0: bigger than I can ever remember for Derby. And it's good. Again, I understand it may have changed some great traditions that you have with your Derby party, all that kind of stuff, and just the crowds that you'd see at these restaurants on Oaks night. But I still think long term, although it is clearly a move from Churchill to make it bigger, to make more money, and, you know, do what most businesses do, which is try to make more money. But I still think overall it'll benefit Louisville in ways you don't realize. And another angle when it comes to the Derby win on Saturday with Golden Tempo and Sherry DeVoe, it was a reminder to me how much, as a sports super fan that I am, sports has always been a big part of my life. It's, of course, a big part of our culture for a lot of us around here. I can't imagine life without sports. And in recent years, I don't know, it's probably a little bit of both. It's me just growing up and becoming, you know, realizing that as much as I do love sports, like, you know, it's just, it's a niche thing and it's entertainment. It's not real life. You know, I realize what really matters more than sports now that I'm grown with a family and a mortgage and all that kind of stuff. But I need people to have the raw and real reaction that Sherry DeVoe had. I do. And I think in other sports that I watch year round, or at least, you know, when it's in season, it's felt a little flat, right? The reaction from those that had that ultimate moment where they have accomplished the dream. You can tell they're excited, but like it just hasn't, the reaction hasn't matched what the actual moment is. And we saw the exact opposite of that with the first female trainer to win a Kentucky Derby on Saturday. And I thought it was great. But Scott, am I wrong? Is this now another year where we have a Derby winner? And of the 20 horses, there's a lot of chatter. We got all week to talk about it. This one might have been talked about less than anybody.
1: Exactly. It was a wide open field going in, and we had talked about that on the backside for a while, and certainly it proved to be exactly that. In fact, the handle was actually down on the Derby this year for the money that was bet. I'll be interested to see what some of the experts have to say about that. But it was such a wide open field. You know, nobody knew really. I mean, there was Renegade that was out there, but Renegade was on the rails. Nobody knew how Renegade was going to break. And then, no, seriously, who had Golden Tempo? I mean, I'm sure people did.
0: Yeah, but I mean, clearly people cashed some tickets, and they were quick to point that out whenever the race concluded.
1: Right.
0: But in that tier of horses that you just didn't hear a whole lot about at all, that Golden Tempo was in there. And if there was one thing that did make it a talking point, it was the fact that that there was a chance for us to get our first ever Derby winner with a female trainer. And we did exactly that. So, and I love this woman. I mean, it's a strong thing to say, but like, I can't get enough of her. First of all, I do think she's great. But there's just something about her humbleness and just how you can tell how special this is. And I'm loving it. So, again, we got a lot to unpack. We still got a lot of people in town trying to get the heck out of here, which we'd love for you to stay. But, like, we get it that you want to get home. But airports were crowded yesterday, crowded this morning. So we'll kind of get things back on track here as we get another week started. But as I started the show, maybe down the line we can maybe look at this just being kind of a day where everybody just, you know, we add it, make it a 3-day weekend,
1: right?
0: Give people a little bit more time to recover.
1: I wasn't ready to come back, Nick. I mean, it was we had a great dinner last night. We went out to eat, and I had been craving a burrito for the longest time, and I told my wife and daughter, I said, this week has been so great. We worked so hard. Our entire staff just really put this all together. And I said, my daughter's like, Dad, go have a burrito and a couple beers. So we went out to dinner last night. I told my wife sitting on the couch, I said, I want to go back to work, but I'm not ready because it's been an absolutely great week.
0: I just wanted to sit and not move yesterday.
1: Right?
0: And then today came, and I still just wanted to sit and not move. That was me.
1: Exactly.
0: Right. Let's get you caught up on traffic and weather. Don't go anywhere. 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We're fueled by Thornton's here at News Radio 840 WHAS.

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1: Scattered showers and storms around Kentucky, and it may cause us some problems this morning, but right now we're looking good. If you're coming up 65 northbound, no problems at the Snyder or the Waterson Expressway, up past the fairgrounds and into Hospital Curve. Have one problem with the stalled vehicle over on the Waterson Expressway eastbound, close to Poplar Level Road, but it's over on the shoulder. Traffic on 64 eastbound, still in good shape, coming in from the Georgetown ramps all the way down to the Sherman-Menton Bridge. Our next report in 10 minutes. I'm Bobby Ellis, News Radio 840 WHAS.
2: WLKY meteorologist Eric Zernick with a look at your updated forecast. Overnight, we'll have some scattered showers work their way into the area as temperatures fall back into the 50s. A few showers could linger into the first half of our Monday, but we'll trend drier Monday afternoon with some sunshine breaking through the clouds, and it will be a warmer and breezy day. Temperatures topping out in the mid to upper 70s. And then as we head into our Tuesday, it does look like another round of scattered showers and a few thunderstorms push back into the region. In the WLKY Weather Center, I'm meteorologist Eric Zernick.
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0: 840 WHAS. Thanks for hanging out with us. It is Coffee and Company, and we are fueled by Thornton's. I know I was able to take advantage and happy to take advantage this morning of a four for $8 deal of the Monster Energy drink. So take advantage if you're somebody that, like me, needs one of those to get up and running on a Monday morning. Also, great breakfast options for you. Donuts, plenty to choose from when it comes to donuts, but also different breakfast sandwiches, biscuits, and gravy. So we are fueled by Thornton's, and you should be too. All right, so when it comes to the overall Derby viewership, NBC and Peacock averaged 19.6 million viewers throughout. Again, that's the average, and it peaked at 24.4 million. And the Oaks, a record 2.4 million viewers, which quadrupled the previous record, which it's to be expected. You're just going to be entering a bigger audience when you're talking about moving it tonight on network coverage on NBC compared to the previous daytime Friday afternoon start time. So it was a given it was going to go up, but man, I don't think there's anything from the numbers that's going to make Churchill Downs feel like they made a mistake. And I'd say that late Oaks time is probably here to stay.
1: Yeah, that's what we talked about, Nick. And I had a feeling this was going to work for them. And, you know, there are good folks at NBC that get paid a lot of money to research this, to do their homework on this. You're not going to move something like that on just a quick decision. You're going to make sound judgment. You're going to do the reviews. And it just warmed my heart to see that because, again, as we mentioned on the backside, Churchill Downs looked amazing Friday night. Yeah. I thought that was spot on.
0: I think when you look at what we watch in this country, when it comes to live sports, it's NFL on its own island. Then you have, honestly, college football kind of on its own island. And then you have the Kentucky Derby. Now, it's one event, but that should put in perspective what this event is. And it grew. Mm-hmm. It's going to continue to grow as far as viewership. And that's the ultimate goal if you're in the business of what Churchill Downs and NBC are in partnership to do. And that is bring in a bunch of money because advertisers are going to throw insane money to get that audience, right? We're talking 24.4 million viewers. That was the peak.
1: Wow.
0: And I know that it's different and it makes people uncomfortable just because traditions are dead. That mm-hmm. sounds really harsh to just throw that out there, but that's what it is because of just how you've always done things. And I don't just mean the Oaks moving tonight. I mean, like, Derby's not real practical for people unless you've just got a connection to get your hands on tickets because you're a local or you just have the financial means to make it happen. It's a very, very expensive event to go to, and that's made it harder for a lot of folks around here to be able to go, and that is a bummer. But I do think the bigger this thing gets globally, the better it is for this city 365 days a year. And I think you really have to be there in order to get it. But when you walk around Churchill Downs on Saturday, and it really felt that way this past Saturday more than I've ever noticed, but it's always been noticeable that it's hard to find a single person, whether it be someone that's there from another country, somebody that drove up from Florida, maybe somebody that got in town and spent a week with us, mm-hmm. or somebody that's just working. And I mean that, like somebody that's giving out the beers or making you a mint julep. It's hard to find any individual person that doesn't have a demeanor about them that you can tell they realize they are at one of the biggest events in the world. And it that's, first of all, it's really awesome to experience that and be able to cover.

0: for it, but that's the best way I can put it in perspective as far as those who've never been able to go at all, and maybe you don't have any interest, but this is like there's not much out there bigger than this event we have here in Louisville, which is the Kentucky Derby.
1: Right on, dude. I mean, there was a certain vibe just walking around talking to people that comes with Derby, and to your point, Derby is an event. Oaks is now an event, and it's not just walking up to the window and placing a bet on your horse and watching a two-minute horse race. This is a place to be seen.
0: Yep.
1: People want to be seen. People pay big money. I was watching a TikToker this weekend that said he spent $40,000 just to go to Oaks and Derby. And that was just that's just covering the cost. That one didn't include what he spent, drinks, food, et cetera. So people want to be seen
0: here. And it's an investment
1: here.
0: In his brand as a creator to show that he's got that. Now, I don't know if you'd be throwing out the money that you spent, but either way, like that's a really good – that example there is a really good – reminder of just what like the place to be, right?
1: It's
0: just to be able to get out your phone, take a selfie and say you were there. I mean, I noticed it last week, even on Thurby, but certainly Derby is a different level. Those lines that those, you know, there's brands that have those things set up to where you can get in there and get your selfie, get a picture with a nice backdrop that looks phenomenal. And then, of course, their brand Ford, maybe one of these vodka brands that's just, you know, they're paying a lot of money to have people get those pictures and have their brand in it.
1: Yep.
0: But the people were waiting hours in line, it seemed like, just to be able to get that picture. And that speaks to how, you know, you want to go, you want to win money, you bet on the races, and that's all. But that's all added. Just being there is what it ultimately is for so many people. And having an event like that here, it's a special thing for Louisville.
1: I was walking around the area doing Man on the Street interviews, and the one thing people said, I mean, it was just packed, Nick. You couldn't get within the food vendors. The food vendors were crowded. Some people said, oh, it still looks empty this late. Well, it didn't look that way, one, when the race went off, and two, that's because they were all underneath doing the entertainment thing, which Churchill did a fantastic job.
0: And I tell you what, you know, sometimes you wonder, is somebody going to be bothered about having a camera in front of them or a microphone in front of them because they're just not comfortable doing that? When they're at the Derby, nobody's saying no. Hey, yeah, we want to talk about
1: That's
0: it.
1: Right.
0: We want to be seen. We want it to be known that we're here because this is the place to be. So,
1: right on.
0: Good stuff. All right, quick timeout on the way. Traffic and weather updates. That's next. Also, a sports update. Don't go anywhere. Keep it locked with us. It's News Radio 840 WHAS.

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2: Scattered showers and storms around Kentucky, and it may cause us some problems this morning, but right now we're looking good. If coming up 65 northbound, no problems at the Snyder or the Waterson Expressway, up past the fairgrounds and into Hospital Curve. Have one problem with the stalled vehicle over on the Waterson Expressway eastbound, close to Poplar Level Road, but it's over on the shoulder. Traffic on 64 eastbound, still in good shape, coming in from the Georgetown ramps all the way down to the Sherman-Menton Bridge. Our next report in 10 minutes. 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
3: Hi, folks. It's WLKY meteorologist Eric Zernick with a look at your updated forecast. Overnight, we'll have some scattered showers work their way into the area as temperatures fall back into the 50s. A few showers could linger into the first half of our Monday, but we'll trend drier Monday afternoon with some sunshine breaking through the clouds, and it will be a warmer and breezy day, temperatures topping out in the mid to upper 70s. And then as we head into our Tuesday, it does look like another round of scattered showers and a few thunderstorms push back into the region. In the WLKY Weather Center, I'm meteorologist Eric Zernick.
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0: Good Monday morning to you. Thanks for being with us at News Radio 840 WHAS. I am Nick Coffey. Now, let's throw it to Mr. Scott Fitzgerald for our first sports update of the morning.
1: Gee, I don't know what we're going to talk about, Nick. It's the story that is dominating the headlines here and really across the country. I've been watching a lot of the national coverage as well, and it's been just amazing to see. It's just such a feel-good story on so many levels. Of course, the Kentucky Derby continues to be center stage with Golden Tempo taking home the first Saturday in May under the historic Twin Spires at Churchill Downs. Now what comes next is the Triple Crown, the 23-1 long shot rallying to win the Derby under Jose Ortiz, giving trainer Sherry DeVoe that historic first as the first female trainer to win the race. Now the attention shifts to the Preakness. That'll be on May 16th, where up to 16 horses are under consideration for that 14-horse field. Cherie talking to folks yesterday outside the barn on, well, Golden Tempo's shot at the Preakness.
2: We'll get him back. He's going to leave for Keeneland. We'll get him back there. We'll assess how he's doing. And as long as he's in tip-top shape, you know, we'll talk about it, and it is on the table, but it's really up to him.
1: Right on. Despite that number, most top Derby finishers are not expected to return. Runner-up Renegade and third-place Ocelli have already been ruled out, both targeting longer breaks instead of that quick turnaround. That leaves Golden Tempo as the only Derby top three horse still under consideration. Though, again, DeVoe says that it will depend on how the horse does this week as he returns to Keeneland. And some good news for Louisville basketball fans. They land a major front court addition. Five-star center Obina Akizi Jr. has committed to Pat Kelsey's program. He will reclassify into the 26th class. The 7-footer is a consensus top 10 national prospect to bring size, rim protection, and efficiency. He's averaging just over 12 points per game and a little under 8 rebounds. And nearly 2 blocks per game in high school. Louisville beating out, Nick, BYU, Kentucky, and Maryland for his commitment. So more good news for the Louisville Cardinals.
0: Yeah, look, you got to get results. There's no doubt about that. That's really what it comes down to if you're coaching one of these programs around here, Louisville or Kentucky. But you only get 4 months out of the year to get those results. And when you're not in season, your job is to build a roster, one that can compete, but that fans can get excited about so that there's legitimate buzz throughout the year that you have a really good team and you're building for what you hope to be a special season. Now, again, if those results don't add up, that's not good for you as far as your ability to survive in what this is, a very high-pressure situation for both Louisville and Kentucky. So, again, we'll see. And Pat Kelsey, by the way, I think the results have been certainly good enough. I mean, Louisville's made big progress since he took over, yet to get back to, a Final Four. But this offseason, I'm not sure you could find a better program right now as far as just building momentum, building pieces. You have what is believed to be the best transfer class in the country. And then, oh, by the way, you've added the number one player, the number one big man in the 2027 class who's going to reclass and join you this upcoming season. So, again, you got to get those results, but you can't get those results until we get to the season. So, for now, all he's doing is building more and more excitement. And believe it or not, that's part of the job.
1: That's it. A lot of good news for Cardinal fans. And then we'll talk more about Kentucky and what's up with them now as the portal continues to be active, as you mentioned.
0: Yeah, there's still some pieces out there.
1: That's right.
0: Mark Pope's just got to go get them.
1: Yes, sir.
0: Easier said than done. All right, it's 5:30. It's News Radio 840 WHAS. We'll get you caught up on traffic and weather. Also, we've got a news update coming your way from Joe Lincoln. Rory O'Neill going to stop by at 5:45 to discuss the Spirit Airlines shutdown that has really impacted travelers as it's happening, but also moving forward, what this means for prices of airline moving forward. So stick around. It's News Radio 840 WHAS.

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1: Good Monday morning, everyone. Scattered showers and possible thunderstorms around Kentucky and this morning may affect your drive, but right now you're looking good. Not seeing any problems out of southern Indiana right now. 65 southbound. Easy trip if you're coming in from Sellersburg, Hamburg, down to 265. No problem through Clarksville, Jeff, all the way down to the Kennedy Bridge. No issues on 265 between 65 over to Highway 62 in the roundabout and over to the East End Bridge. Our next report in 10 minutes. 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
2: I'm WLKY meteorologist Matt Milosevic. We're going to watch for a few scattered showers and storms, mainly this Monday morning. As we trend into the afternoon, we'll trend drier, breezy, and warmer. Highs in the upper 70s. Lows near 60 tonight. Highs in the upper 60s to near 70 tomorrow. We dodge scattered showers, even a few rumbles again on our Tuesday. We'll keep a stray shower chance Wednesday with cooler highs near 60. That's your latest WLKY forecast. I'm Matt Milosevic.
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4: It's 5:33. Thunderstorms in the metro and 59 degrees. Good morning, I'm Joe Lincoln. History was made on Derby weekend at Churchill Downs. Paul Miles has all the details.
5: Golden Tempo held off a late challenge from the favorite, Renegade, to win the 152nd Kentucky Derby. And Cherie DeVoe becomes the first female trainer to win the race.
6: I, myself, have never felt that it was a disadvantage, but we are underrepresented, and it's an honor, truly an honor, to be here for all of us.
5: Golden Tempo won the Derby at odds of 23-1. The morning line favorite, Renegade, finished second, followed by O'Selly. At Churchill Downs in Louisville, I'm Paul Miles.
4: A deadly shooting in PRP on Sunday has prompted an investigation. According to the Louisville Metro Police Department, officers were called to the intersection of Terry Road and Paradise Lane for a reported shooting at around 3:30 yesterday afternoon. Upon arrival, a man was found inside a car who had been shot. He died at the scene. At this time, LMPD's homicide unit is investigating the incident, but so far no suspects have been identified. Anyone with information is asked to call LMPD's anonymous tip line at 502-574-LMPD. Officials at Louisville Muhammad Ali International Airport say airlines are offering passengers rescue fares who had flights booked on Spirit Airlines. Those airlines are American, Delta, Southwest, and United. The discount carrier announced early Saturday it's canceling all flights and going out of business after failing to reach a deal for a government bailout. Spirit said in a statement that passengers who booked flights with credit cards or debit cards will automatically get refunds. Police north of Oklahoma City, Oklahoma, say multiple people are injured after a mass shooting at a lakeside party. ABC's Sophie Flay reports.
7: Witnesses say around 9 p.m., a group of young adults were gathered at a pavilion near Lake Arcadia in Edmond. Jason Hearn heard the gunfire.
8: I would guesstimate probably 200 to 300 rounds were shot up, is what it seemed like.
7: He says he ran to the pavilion to get help.
8: There was one young lady that had a head wound but was still breathing.
7: At least 10 victims were rushed to hospitals and ambulances, with more people driving themselves.
4: According to witnesses, a fight broke out at a party before the shooting began. President Trump says that the U.S. will begin escorting commercial ships through the Strait of Hormuz. Mark Mayfield reports.
9: He announced that the escorts will start Monday, describing the move as a response to requests from several unnamed countries not directly involved in the fighting that ask Washington to help free ships that are currently unable to move through the waterway. Trump said the move is for the good of Iran, the Middle East, and the U.S. The operation will be called Project Freedom, with Trump saying there's still discussions ongoing with Iran that could lead to something very positive for all. I'm Mark Mayfield.
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10: 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It's powered by Alex R. White, PLLC, SueDistractedDriver.com. Just click that microphone button and you can share with us whatever it is you want. All right, so I haven't heard many complaints from anybody who came in and experienced the Kentucky Derby in our fine city here in Louisville, Kentucky. But I did see one, and it was yesterday, one of the reporters for ESPN, Joe Fortenbaugh. This is what he put out at 8:30 a.m., Louisville Airport not serving alcohol until 10 a.m. the day after Derby is an interesting one. Everybody here is trying to stop the itch. And yes, Louisville Metro on Sunday, in Louisville, Sundays, by the way, from 1 p.m. to midnight is when you can serve alcohol. And then there is the I guess, restaurants and bars stipulation where they can serve it from 10 a.m. They can start serving at 10 a.m. But yeah, you can't buy it until it hits 1 o'clock, and then you also can't serve it at a restaurant until 10 a.m. So if you were there early yesterday waiting on a flight and you needed a pre-flight beverage like a lot of people, myself included, do, you were in trouble. Now, if you're waiting this morning, I suppose you can get booze, but, you know, I don't know if anybody – you could get it if they're open. I mean, they're not serving booze 24/7. I wonder when the earliest you can get an alcoholic beverages in an airport.
11: I saw some folks when I was in Pensacola one time. Like, first thing in the morning, people were having a beer for breakfast. Now, in some ways, you know, who knows? They could have been up all night. I mean, they could have been – you know, they could have been coming off shift work and then maybe flying out. But I saw they started serving.
10: I'm not somebody that's, you know, totally going to frown upon beer with breakfast. Right. But for me, I need a beer or two in me to get me calm before I fly, just because I always get nervous. And there's just something about the airport beer. Now, vibes aren't as great whenever we're talking very, very early in the morning, but – hey, if they're serving, I'll usually get a couple just because I need something to just take the edge off before I get on a flight. So, and speaking of flights, the day after Derby, which was yesterday, nearly 20,000 people flew out of SDF. So that beats last year's post-Derby record of 18,500. So, again, that speaks to more people that were here and needed to get out via airlines. So more than 140 departing flights yesterday. On a normal day, the airport usually sees around 9 to 10,000 departing passengers and about 80 to 85 departures. So no doubt a very busy time for the folks over there at the airport. And they also added 24 routes specifically for Derby. Airlines did.
11: Wow.
10: And yeah, they know this is the busiest time for them as far as just people in the air landing to get here for Derby. So I haven't heard any nightmare stories of anybody that has been impacted with the Derby travel due to the Spirit Airlines shutdown. But man, that would be it. I mean, look, you can have a nightmare experience traveling via airline any day, regardless if it's post Derby, wherever you are. Like, you just, I always say this, the airport is the ultimate unknown. Just show up and you have no clue what's going to happen, but hope for the best, right? Because you just don't know what you're going to deal with when it comes to flight delays, cancellations. I mean, you just never know. Or they could just have, you know, yeah, the plane needs some maintenance, so we'll give you this voucher for a flight 3 days from now. We'll see you later. Like, that's sometimes how it works.
11: Well, there were a couple of pilots. I noticed on TikTok, at least it was hitting my algorithm, that a lot of these private charter jet aircrafts were doing some well-do advertising. I mean, that's basically what they were doing. One guy was talking about how they got a last-minute call from a client. The closest they could get them to the Kentucky Derby was to land in Cincinnati.
10: So you and I may have the same algorithm, because I don't think that they're – in fact, they're supposed to know what you want to see, right? And I can tell you, if my algorithm is showing me videos of how to get my private jet to a certain place for the cheapest rate possible, they're targeting the wrong person. I don't have a private jet, never will. But – it's very expensive, and there's not a lot of spots if you want to fly into Louisville with a private jet. So there's the Clarksville Airport in southern Indiana, JVY, that has some space, and apparently it's a little bit cheaper. I saw something that popped up on my TikTok that the company's called Titan Aviation Group, and there's this guy who, I guess, he operates the company. He's given some tips on how you can save money if you want to fly into big events like F1 or the Kentucky Derby.
11: Wow. And then I read through the comment section.
10: Here we go. I'm going to play this for you real quick. I meant it was supposed to hit play. And then, of course, you know, it helps if you have the sound turned on.
12: No landing fee. No event fee. Save a lot of money. So a little trick when flying into Formula One or World Cup or any special event, that is to use an airport that is not right in the middle of the city. For instance, the Kentucky Derby is happening soon. We use an airport, JVY. It's about an hour drive away. No landing fee. No event fee. Save a lot of money.
10: So no landing fee, no event fee at JVY. I'll keep that in mind next time I've got my private jet out and I need to land. I'll just go ahead and land there, save myself some money.
11: Right. Well, and that's a testament, though, Nick, to what you were talking about last half hour, and that is the people that were at the Derby this year. The Derby has gone to another level. I mean, people, the way they're dressed, where they're coming, you're still going to have fans that come in who are like you and I, just average Joes. But for the most part, people were all dressed to the nines. You could tell you just felt there was a lot of money there.
10: No doubt. And yep. They come here, they spend a lot of their money with Churchill Downs, of course, but also a lot of our businesses. And we benefit from that, trust me. And I know most people know that, but
11: yeah.
10: I think it's real. This was the year for me you could really feel that they have shifted to catering this to a bigger audience globally. And for them, meaning Churchill Downs Incorporated, it's working.
11: Yeah, it is.
10: All right, let's get to a quick timeout. Traffic and weather updates are on the way. Rory O'Neill going to join us on the other side, so don't go anywhere. Keep it locked with us at News Radio 840 WHAS.

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1: Good Monday morning, everyone. Scattered showers and possible thunderstorms around Kentuckiana this morning may affect your drive, but right now you're looking good. Not seeing any problems out of southern Indiana right now. 65 southbound, easy trip if you're coming in from Sellersburg, Hamburg, down to 265. No problem through Clarksville, Jeff, all the way down to the Kennedy Bridge. No issues on 265 between 65 over to Highway 62 in the roundabout and over to the East End Bridge. Our next report in 10 minutes. 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
2: Hi, folks. It's WLKY meteorologist Eric Zernick. A look at your updated forecast. Overnight, we'll have some scattered showers work their way into the area as temperatures fall back into the 50s. A few showers could linger into the first half of our Monday, but we'll trend drier Monday afternoon with some sunshine breaking through the clouds, and it will be a warmer and breezy day, temperatures topping out in the mid to upper 70s. And then as we head into our Tuesday, it does look like another round of scattered showers and a few thunderstorms push back into the region. In the WLKY Weather Center, I'm meteorologist Eric Zernick.
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0: We've got Rory O'Neill joining us now. And Rory, I want to jump right in here to the story of Spirit Airlines shutting down. What led to the final, I guess, pulling of the plug? And what does this mean for passengers in the moment who had, you know, flights booked with Spirit Airlines?
1: Well, they're out of luck. Essentially, the airline shut down entirely. Go to the airport, there's no one at the gate. The computer kiosks really aren't functioning, and you're holding nothing. The best fight you can have right now is with your credit card company if you're trying to book a refund for some of those tickets. But some airlines are trying to offer either some sort of a deal to help you on your way. But in many cases, Spirit was the only carrier for that airport or one of just a handful. So passengers are finding themselves for their summer vacation plans in a bit of a quandary at the moment, to put it mildly, and largely because of the big spike in fuel costs of late.
0: So there was a merger with JetBlue and Spirit that was in the works. That ended up getting rejected. What's the belief here as far as just why this was rejected and why now it's come back to look like a real big mistake to not allow it to happen when it comes to just what this means for customers moving forward?
1: Well, it may not have been a mistake. So you had two airlines, JetBlue and Spirit, that were both sort of flailing. Their whole business models really weren't working anymore post-COVID. And both airlines were sort of in trouble and thought they'd hold on to each other in a merger to turn their fates around. But the federal government stepped in and said, no, the merger would limit discount carriers, cheaper tickets for passengers, would likely relate in higher ticket costs for Americans. So they nixed the merger back under the Biden administration. That was their argument at the time. Now, the two airlines were sort of looking for suitors. You know, Frontier was involved in a potential merger for a while as well. But now when we saw the military operations in Iran, that caused the spike in jet fuel prices. And that was too much for Spirit anyway. And that's what caused their collapse.
0: So with JetBlue, I mean, what does this do for them as far as no longer having a competitor that was Spirit, although both clearly not in great shape as they were just trying to attach themselves to each other to survive?
1: Right. So JetBlue is trying to expand, trying to pick up a lot of those markets where Spirit was operating, or at least increase their frequency to some of these locations. Both of them have big operations in South Florida. So they're trying to, JetBlue thinks it will be easy to step in and fill some of that void and pick up some of those passengers. But look, Spirit was a really, really, really cheap discount carrier, right? At least entry level. By the time you got a bag and picked a seat and, got something to drink, it was probably not costing a whole lot less than mainstream airlines or legacy carriers. But it certainly did lure in a lot of people with those basic fares.
0: I guess the fear is that if there's not an airline like a Spirit or a JetBlue, that it, just the overall rate for the flight is substantially cheaper, that makes it to where the other big carriers don't have to worry about lowering prices because there's not going to be that option for you. You're pretty much left with just whatever they've got.
1: Right. If there aren't any discount carriers flying, then that means you don't have to charge them a discount. You can charge premium prices, and that's one of the concerns. But look, this is also this is the free market economy. You hope that there's someone that can step in. We've seen some, not a GoFundMe, but something like that, to try to say maybe we can bail out Spirit Airlines here and get it going again. But the way they fly today, the costs of today, the cost for the airlines have increased significantly when you look at labor costs and maintenance costs, and then you added jet fuel to the mix. Somehow that $39 flight just didn't make sense anymore.
0: Yeah, I know when I think of any travel I've got coming up in the next year or so, the thought of flying just is not realistic for me. I'm not even going to look at prices because I know they're going to be way, way, way out of my range. Rory O'Neill is our guest. He joins us at News Radio 840 WHAS. Rory, what can you tell us about potentially new strikes against Iran from President Trump? What's the latest here?
1: Yeah, that's a part of the threat that's out there. There's something that's being considered because essentially Iran is using this ceasefire as almost a stalemate. They're not really changing their policies. They floated this 14-point plan that was, I guess they're considering it, but not really seriously. The president did announce an operation to provide safe passage to get ships through the Strait of Hormuz. Those would be sort of ships that are described as not being involved in this conflict, so that they could try to get some shipping traffic through there. You know, these ships are carrying fertilizer and grain and other very, not just oil and natural gas, but there are plenty of other products that need to get through that strait to countries that are struggling without those products.
0: Rory, as always, appreciate your time. Enjoy the rest of your Monday, my friend, and we will talk tomorrow.
1: All right, but what happened to the Pumas? All I got to ask.
0: Yeah, the Puma. Yeah, late scratch, man. It happens. It's a very, very, very, very brutal game to be in when it comes to horse racing. I mean, people who wanted to bet on it, that's one thing. But, like, you know, the owners, the trainers, man, I can't imagine. Last week, the realization of knowing you could put so much into it, get there, and then all of a sudden a late scratch because of a minor injury. It's brutal. But we got a good story out of the Derby, though, right? First female trainer with the win.
1: Nope, that was all fun to watch, and the highest rated on TV ever.
0: That's right. No doubt about it. Thanks, Rory.
1: Thanks.
0: Quick timeout. Traffic and weather updates are coming your way. Also, another sports update from Mr. Fitzgerald. It's all right here for you at News Radio 840 WHAS.
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5: Hi folks, it's WLKY meteorologist Eric Zernick. We'll look at your updated forecast. Overnight, we'll have some scattered showers work their way into the area as temperatures fall back into the 50s. A few showers could linger into the first half of our Monday, but we'll trend drier Monday afternoon with some sunshine breaking through the clouds, and it will be a warmer and breezy day, temperatures topping out in the mid to upper 70s. And then as we head into our Tuesday, it does look like another round of scattered showers and a few thunderstorms push back into the region. And the WLKY Weather Center, meteorologist Eric Zernick.
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0: It is 5:57 here at News Radio 840 WHAS. Let's get to another sports update with Mr. Scott Fitzgerald.
1: Bet Nick can't help if I turn my microphone on. Following Golden Tempo's win at the Kentucky Derby, many are asking what's next for the Preakness a week from Saturday. The only horse still under consideration is, of course, Golden Tempo. Through his participation is far from confirmed, as we heard last half hour. The rest of the top finishers like Renegade, Ocelli, and Chief Wallaby are all skipping the Preakness, most likely pointing towards summer races like Saratoga instead. Among the more serious Preakness possibilities, there are horses who skip the Derby entirely to target this race. That includes Chip Honcho, who comes in off strong graded stakes form, and Champagne Stakes winner Napoleon Solo, who's been training steadily for this spot. Another key name to keep an eye on, Crude Velocity, unbeaten and coming off a dominant Pat Day mile win. That makes him one of the most talked about contenders. There are also several depth entries and regional stakes winners that round out the field. Silent Tactic, as you remember, coming off that foot bruise from the Derby. Great White, that dramatic Derby scratch at the gate. And Iron Honor, both is always a graded stakes performer. So we've got a lot of horses to talk about, and we'll get some more news as the week goes on. Again, the Preakness running a week from Saturday. Let's take you off the dirt of the track to the dirt of the diamond. The Reds wrapping things up in Pittsburgh yesterday. And they really are. Let's get you to play there. There we go.
2: Foul tip, and Trevino slams the fist into the glove.
3: 101. Hardest pitch I think I've ever seen him throw.
1: Yeah, it got the Cowboys' attention. Despite a dominant outing from Chase Burns, 7 scoreless innings, 3 hits, and 7 strikeouts, the club fell 1-0 to the Pirates. The difference coming in the 8th when O'Neill Cruz delivered a 2-out RBI single offensively. Well, they couldn't solve Braxton Ashcraft, who matched Burns deep into the game. Skipper Terry Francona on Burns' performance.
4: Boy, he pitched his rear end off, man. He pitched so well on a day when we really needed it for a lot of reasons. One, to give us a chance to win, but two, to save our bullpen. He went out and kind of pitched like a really good veteran.
1: Right on, Coach. The loss drops the Reds to 20-14. They're now tied for second in the NL Central. That's 2 games behind the division-leading Chicago Cubs. Coming up next, they have a road test at Wrigley Field. Speaking of, that starts tonight. And top prospect Chase Petty will take the hill for the Red Legs. We'll see what they can do and maybe make up some ground. The Cubs will counter with Edward Cabrera. So the Reds need to get back on the horse. They were rolling going into Pittsburgh, and that'll humble you real quick. But we'll keep an eye on those contenders, Nick, coming up for the Preakness here in a couple weeks, and we'll see what maybe Golden Tempo can do.
0: I'm pulling for Golden Tempo, meaning right? I hope that that it's able to go in the Preakness so we could see a Triple Crown winner. Again, that's hard to do. Hadn't happened very often, right? But obviously just being a part of this second leg is what we wait to see is if it's going to happen or not. And it's not uncommon for a horse to decide not to, or not, the horse doesn't make the decision, but it's not uncommon to see a Derby winner skip one, maybe both of these other two races that are part of the Triple Crown. But what a great story it would be if, I mean, it's already a great story for Sherry DeVoe, but if she could get second leg and then keep hope alive to potentially be a Triple Crown winner. I'm a fanboy, as they say.
1: Like, I nothing wrong with that, buddy.
0: I love the story here. I love to see how genuinely excited she is. And I want to touch on this coming up at around 6:05, just in a few minutes, because I do think, for me as a sports fan, her reaction and just kind of seeing that moment as she realized that she was able to accomplish such a, I mean, the ultimate goal and what it is that she does, it reminded me why us fans that watch sports, why it's so awesome. So we'll get to that. But first, let's get caught up on traffic and weather. Also, a news update's coming your way from Joe Link. And it's all right here for you, so don't go anywhere. News Radio 840 WHAS.
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1: Heading out this morning, rain around Kentucky, and it could mess up our drive this morning. We have one accident reported out on 64 eastbound just outside the Snyder Freeway. Traffic on 65 northbound starting to build the Waterson Expressway ramps. A little crowded coming in through Butchel on Bardstown Road heading up to the Waterson Expressway. Dixie, of course, building at the Waterson as well on 64 eastbound. Still a good trip so far coming in from the Georgetown ramps all the way down to the river. Our next report in 10 minutes. I'm Bobby Yellis, News Radio 840 WHAS.
8: Hi, folks. It's WLKY meteorologist Eric Zernick. A look at your updated forecast. Overnight, we'll have some scattered showers work their way into the area as temperatures fall back into the 50s. A few showers could linger into the first half of our Monday, but we'll trend drier Monday afternoon with some sunshine breaking through the clouds, and it will be a warmer and breezy day. Temperatures topping out in the mid to upper 70s. And then as we head into our Tuesday, it does look like another round of scattered showers and a few thunderstorms push back into the region. In the WLKY Weather Center, I'm meteorologist Eric Zernick.
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9: It's 6:03, cloudy skies and 57 degrees. Good morning, I'm Joe Lincoln. Kentucky Derby winner, Golden Tempo's trainer Cherie DeVoe is not committing to the Preakness just yet. DeVoe made history on Saturday as the first female trainer to win the run for the Roses.
10: No matter what, how big the dream seems, you can do it. It doesn't matter, you will fall. You'll fail, and you just have to keep going.
9: She received the official invite from the Preakness Stakes, but she has yet to say if they're going. The Preakness is the second leg of the Triple Crown and is scheduled for Laurel Park on May 16th. Two of the past four Derby winners, 2022's Rich Strike and last year's winner Sovereignty, skipped the Preakness. Officials are crediting technology for helping hikers to safety in eastern Kentucky on Saturday. The Wolf County Search and Rescue Team was contacted around 8 p.m. after the members of the group, which included two young children, reported they were lost in the Red River Gorge area. The search team was able to send a locator link to the hikers to see where they were and guide them to a nearby road. A Menifee County deputy assisted them from there. A similar incident happened in the same area a week ago. A United Airlines flight landing at Newark on Sunday struck a light pole on the New Jersey Turnpike, officials said. The plane, en route from Venice, Italy, was carrying 169 passengers and 10 crew members. Officials said no one on the airplane was hurt, but a truck driver was not as fortunate, as ABC's Hannah Batta reports.
11: It was just after 2 o'clock. The driver of this bakery truck singing while driving down the New Jersey Turnpike when something catches his eye at the passenger window. A United flight about to land at nearby Newark Airport was coming in low and hit a light pole. The pole then crashing into his truck. He was injured from the shattered glass, but is okay. The plane was also damaged before taxiing to the gate.
9: United says its maintenance team is now evaluating the plane, saying, quote, "We will conduct a rigorous flight safety investigation into the incident, and our crew has been removed from service as part of the process." U.S. Attorney for the District of Columbia, Jeanine Pirro, says the accused gunman at the White House Correspondents Association dinner is also responsible for shooting a Secret Service officer. More from Mark Mayfield.
12: Appearing on CNN's State of the Union, Pirro said Cole Allen had every intention of killing anyone who got in the way of his attempt to shoot the president.
13: This was a premeditated, violent act calculated to take down the president and anyone who was in the line of fire.
12: Court documents show Allen was armed with a shotgun, pistol, and knives when he raced toward the Hilton Ballroom where Trump was seated at the event. Allen is facing federal charges, including attempting to assassinate the president, and will remain held until his trial. I'm Mark Mayfield.
9: More news coming your way at 6:30. I'm Joe Lincoln, News Radio 840 WHAS.
0: Good Monday morning, Kentuckiana, 6:07 here at News Radio 840 WHAS. Coffee and Company, that's us. And we are fueled by Thornton's. Nick Coffee, that's me. Scott Fitzgerald's alongside. Yister Joe Lincoln there with a news update. So that's us. That's the trio with you this morning. And we thank you for hanging out and getting this week started. If there could be a day we would be able to have a real case to make that it should just be an honorary holiday for Louisvillians, I would say the Monday after Derby weekend would be up there. But we're here, and if you're here with us, thank you. If you took off, veteran move on your part. Wise of you to use one of those PTO days, I'm sure, just to say, you know what, I'm going to go ahead and play it safe and give myself an extra day to recharge those batteries. But Kentucky Derby 152, a big success when it comes to viewership. No doubt about that. And at the end of the day, that's what Churchill Downs Incorporated wants. They want more people, more eyeballs watching this event. And it's already a global event that really, outside of the NFL and the biggest matchups in college football, everything else, I mean, the Derby now commands more attention than that. And it's a little bit different. I mean, the Derby, that's what makes it special. There's really no comparison, meaning it's a 2-minute race. And you're not tuning in the calendar year to watch a horse race until you get to the first Saturday in May for most people. But yet it still is just appointment viewing for so many people across the world. And having that event right here in Louisville, despite, yes, it's different for locals now than it's ever been, and that's a bummer. But I think if you consider big picture here, the bigger this event gets, the better it's going to be for this city overall. And I think you could have had any winner and it would have been viewed probably as a great experience for most people. But the story of Sherry DeVoe being the first female trainer to win the Kentucky Derby and seeing her reaction. And I'm going back now and seeing some of her interviews before we got to Saturday. And she's somebody that never really made being a female in her industry, you know, the entire personality that she carries with her. But clearly it's a part of it. And I just think the genuine humbleness that you see from her is refreshing. And I know I love to see this story play out the way it did, and hopefully she can get Golden Tempo ready to go in the Preakness, and maybe we'll see a Triple Crown winner. But this was just a few days before the Kentucky Derby. Of course, something that she's used to being asked about all the time when it comes to her being a female in her industry. And this was just a couple of days before the Kentucky Derby on Saturday, before she became the winner.
14: I'm not the type of person that makes just being a female my whole identity. I'm here. I work hard. There's a lot that women before me have overcome for me to be at this point. It's definitely special and it's emotional. Just when a little girl comes up, it definitely hits home a bit more. For any trainer, this is a pinnacle moment just to be here. You know, to win, that's a whole nother league, but it's super special.
0: And that's what she did. She won. And after, as you could expect, she was asked what it feels like to be the first female. And she's happy that she doesn't have to answer that question anymore.
15: A lot of the stories are going to lead with the fact that you are the first woman to train a Kentucky Derby winner. What's your reaction to that?
14: I'm just glad I don't have to answer that question anymore.
0: And look, if she wanted to be more, dare I say, girl power in your face, it would be understandable because it is something that she should feel great pride in being the first to do it. And I think she does, but I also think it makes her a little bit more relatable that, you know, she doesn't wake up every day seemingly driven to be the first female. I think she's just driven to be the best at what she can do, regardless, male, female, whatever. So I think that's, you know, in a way made her a little bit more appealing to people who maybe would, and I don't know why anybody would be turned off by somebody wanting to be, you know, very proud and again, I don't know, maybe in your face is not the right way to describe it, but when you have somebody that, you know, when you have a female do something that's never been done for the first time, it is a story. And I think to see her she seems so relatable and clearly a hard worker, and what a moment for her. And I cannot stop watching the video, whoever was behind her as she's kicking her legs and you know, flailing around. I mean, it's just, God, that 2-minute rush
1: Yeah.
0: To watch as a spectator is awesome, but to see somebody who's got skin in the game that worked so hard to even just have a chance to get a horse in the field, and then to have that probably unbelievable, like there's no way she thought that was real. She's probably waking up this morning thinking, did that really happen? Mm-hmm. Not because, you know, she doesn't believe that she's good enough to accomplish it, but it's hard to do, and it's the ultimate moment in your sport, winning the Kentucky Derby. And I was really happy to see it get done, and here's to hoping that Golden Strike can go in the Preakness, and maybe we get a shot at a Triple Crown winner.
1: You know, and it's funny, the sweatshirt that she's been wearing is gaining popularity, too. It's a very simplistic design, and somebody asked her about it afterwards, and she said, this is just a sweatshirt I bought. You know, and it's got it's a Kentucky Derby 152 sweatshirt, very basic, and she's wearing it everywhere.
0: She's just authentically her, right?
1: That's it, man. You did a great job in that segment encapsulating, you know, it's, yeah, you can do the girl power thing. That's fantastic, and I'm all for that. Trust me. But she kind of just says, this is kind of what I expect out of myself.
0: Yep.
1: And out of other women. And now it's ironic. This comes at a time we are seeing a surge, and a rightfully so surge, in women's sports. And I'm with you, Nick. It was such a feel-good story.
0: Yep. She's going to be on Good Morning America, I believe it is. Or maybe it's one of the national morning TV shows. And it's not something that happens every time you get a Derby winner. So she's getting a little extra spotlight. I think it's deserved. And, man, I think relatability goes a long way for folks. Even when you don't realize it, when you find yourself watching somebody on TV who's got millions of eyeballs on them, and you can sense that they're relatable to you, the everyday person, I just think the human element, you gravitate towards that. And I'm a fan, and I'm going to get me. If they start selling those sweatshirts, I'm getting one, Scott.
1: That's right. I have a feeling they're going to make those available to the public. They're going to be printing a few more because she certainly is a winner.
0: No doubt about it. All right, let's get to a quick update on traffic and weather. We've got a wet start here to our Monday morning. That could lead to some issues on the roadways. Bobby Ellis has the details on the traffic thus far as we get this week started right here at News Radio 840 WHAS.

0: So we had a scary situation at the Louisville Zoo late last week, but thankfully ended up just being a hoax. But a bomb threat came in at the zoo, and the zoo evacuated pretty quickly. And it sounds like this was part of a nationwide swatting hoax targeting different zoos across the country. And I mean, whoever's out there calling in bomb threats at a zoo, I mean, there's a lot of things that could be that should be said to you. But like, come on, really? I mean, doing that in general is awful. But at a zoo, I mean, I can't imagine being there and the fear of, I mean, keep in mind the folks that are there working or just those that are there taking in the experience. But also, like, think about what you'd worry about if you work there and you realize, okay, if this is real, we've got it. What are we going to do with the animals? I mean, I hate that these things even exist, but I guess I shouldn't be surprised. But yeah, bomb threats at the zoo. Louisville was not alone. Sounds like there were 230 people there when they started clearing everybody out. It was 9:30 in the morning. What they did is they just moved everybody to nearby Joe Creason Park. And it sounds like there, 230 people were there, including 60 staff members. LMPD did respond quickly, and they conducted a full sweep. By around 10:20 in the morning, they got the all clear. With no explosives, no dangers found, and it sounds like the other zoos that got hit were in Ohio, Tennessee, Florida. The FBI has already labeled these incidents as part of a growing swatting trend and have created a database that you can track going back to 2023 where these things happen. And if it was easy to capture these people who do this stupid and just awful thing, they'd catch them. But and I just, like, there's some crimes that, you know, you shouldn't do it, like it's illegal, but like you could, like you see the payoff for somebody, right? What's the payoff here? Not just for the zoo, but like, have you ever looked into swatting, Scott, like what it is? Like, I don't know what the rush is and what the payoff is. I mean, it's not like it's not a monetary thing, right? You're putting people through traumatic experience, and I guess it just makes you feel good.
1: Yeah. I mean, it's just different things wire different people, and somebody obviously is missing that part of their life, and maybe that internally validates them somehow. They're like, look what I can do. To your point, it is interesting, a zoo of all places to call in, so you never know what you're dealing with. But
0: I mean, there's a lot of places where if there was a bomb threat, you know, just getting people out is one thing, but like you can't just take animals that are at a zoo to Joe Creason Park on a leash.
1: Right.
0: I mean, it's just, you know, to me, it's cruel. And also, you know, against the law.
2: Stop breaking the law, asshole!
0: So I hope they catch these people and hold them accountable. And I hope they make an example, right? Because at the end of the day,

0: day, if there's no actual threat and nobody's actually hurt, there may be, and I have no way of knowing just what the actual legal ramifications are here, but like you put so many people through traumatic experiences that may impact them the rest of their life, depending upon how much they're fearful of this actual threat, because they don't know it's not real. And it's something that from now until the end of time, you can never not take it seriously because you just don't know.
1: I mean, unless this was some, there are a lot of people who don't like zoos. They're activists against zoos. There's some of the animal folks that, animal rights folks. I mean, unless that was them.
0: And that would at least give an angle, right? Yeah, that would at least give you some type. Again, it's still an awful thing to do because you're creating tons of victims when it comes to just the traumatic experience of having that fear. That's why when you go and rob a bank with no weapon and you don't actually hurt anybody, you're still going to get in big trouble because again, you've created victims of trauma, and that's something that should not be taken lightly. All right, quick timeout, traffic and weather coming up. I know I can't speak English, I promise you. Shaking off the rust after a derby weekend. We've got sports on the other side.
1: Everybody's in the same mode you are today, dude. Yep. Trust me.
0: Monday after derby. All right, stick with us. It's News Radio 840 WHAS.
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4: I'm WLKY meteorologist Matt Milosevic. Your Monday forecast will start out with some scattered showers, even a few storms through the morning hours. As we get into the afternoon, we trend breezy, drier, and warmer today. Highs in the upper 70s, lows down near 60 tonight. Tomorrow, we'll watch for some scattered showers. Highs a little cooler in the upper 60s to near 70 degrees. Only highs near 60 on Wednesday with a couple of spotty showers possible. That's your WLKY forecast. I'm Matt Milosevic.
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0: Good Monday morning, Kentuckiana. Thanks for hanging with us at News Radio 840 WHAS. It is 627. Nick Coffey, that's me. He is Scott Fitzgerald with another sports update.
1: Nick, thanks so much, buddy. Well, they didn't start from the bottom. They started from the back, and now they're here. Thanks to my man, Drake. They're giving a tribute to Golden Tempo, remains the headline from the Kentucky Derby after his 23-1 upset win, rallying from last to first under jockey Jose Ortiz. Trainer Sherry DeVoe made history as the first female trainer to win the Derby. Now the attention turns to the Triple Crown schedule. With the Preakness set for a week from Saturday, DeVoe says the decision's still wide open as far as she's concerned.
2: We'll get him back. He's going to leave for Keeneland. We'll get him back there. We'll assess how he's doing. And as long as he's in tip-top shape, you know, we'll talk about it, and it is on the table, but it's really up to him.
1: Yeah, I know. We'll continue to look at some of the horses that may join him in the Preakness if he goes, and keep an eye on that, and I'm sure that will be a headliner as soon as that announcement or that determination is made. In other sports, it's back to work this offseason for the Kentucky Wildcat men's basketball team. Mark Pope continues shaping a roster still very much in flux. Kentucky adding four transfer pieces, but the bigger storyline right now is the uncertainty around key returners. Malachi Moreno has been invited to the NBA Combine alongside Otega Owe and Jaden Quaintance, putting his projected return in question as he tests the draft waters. That leaves Kentucky still watching the transfer market. Names like Johnson Sannon and Jordan Burks, as well as Victorious Miller, are still in play. Speaking of the NBA, how about the first round now finally in the books?
3: Jalen Duren will back to the left elbow, send it sideline left to Cade, and the long gun goes! Cade Cunningham with a triple.
1: Yeah, Cade Cunningham and the top-seeded Pistons eliminating the Magic with a 116-94 Game 7 victory in Motown. Detroit will take on Donovan Mitchell and the Cleveland Cavaliers. They wrapped up their series with a 114-102 home win over the Raptors. The action continues tonight. You've got a pair of Game 1s. The Knicks will host the 76ers before the Spurs play host to the Timberwolves. Very funny, Nick. All eyes on, of course, Pat Kelsey and Mark Pope, but for very different reasons.
0: No doubt. And you were mentioning the NBA Draft Combine, and it's wild to think that there are some guys that have legitimate decisions to make as far as, okay, I know that I probably won't be, you know, a top 10 pick or a lottery pick, but good chance I could be a first rounder, maybe at worst late first round, early second round. But even if they got that guarantee from a team, some of these guys will be making less money in the NBA than they're going to make in college. I mean, I think that's the case with Florida Bedinga, the Kansas transfer who's transferring to Louisville, but going through this process, and it sounds like he's doing it to get that experience. He's not believed to have great draft upside right now, but if he got a guarantee from a team that, hey, look, we'll take you at pick number 28, if the rumored number attached to his NIL deal is legit, he would make less money in the NBA than he will at Louisville next year, which, think about that 5-6 years ago. I mean, it's crazy.
1: Wow. And just to think of how it's turned on its head, and you make a valid point, and the question is, what is that going to do to college basketball long-term moving forward? Could we see college basketball, I don't want to say overtake the NBA, it's maybe kind of like comparing apples.
0: Well, the product's already better.
1: That's what I'm saying. Yeah. When it comes to viewership and sponsorship dollars.
0: Look, I, as somebody who loves college hoops, I'd love to see them get there, and they are growing as far as just being. Look, the product is better. No sport has benefited from this new world of college athletics more than college hoops because, again, guys stick around a lot longer, and the NBA's benefiting from it too, right? They're not in a hurry to get many of these guys, and the ones that they are in a hurry to get are usually the guys who, you know, are going to go after 1 year like a Cooper Flag.
1: Right.
0: But when it comes to just these guys get more experience, I mean, look, the NBA now has a legitimate minor league where guys can stick around, make money, get better. And we as college basketball fans get a better product. I mean, the trend was dangerous as far as guys that realized, hey, I played 1 year or 2 years at Kentucky or U of L. I'm never going to go to the NBA. Why would I stick around in college? I'm not making any money. Why don't I go play overseas and go ahead and what you and I do, we'll hopefully, God willing, we'll be able to do it until we're 70, right?
1: Right.
0: But if you're a basketball player, you only have a short window in your life where you can maximize that to make money. Mm-hmm. So if you're spending 4 years in college not making a dime and you know you're never going to the NBA, that's 4 years that you're losing when you could make, you know, six figures in Spain or something like that. So I know it's weird for a lot of people and they need better regulation, but college hoops is thriving in this new world. And as a college hoops nerd, I love it.
1: Oh, maybe as we get on through the morning, Nick, we can probably talk about what the expansion of the NCAA tournament will mean to all this. Too,
0: sure.
1: As well.
0: Good stuff. Thanks, Scott.
1: Okay, buddy.
0: 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Traffic, weather, news. It's all coming up for you right here.

0: little rainy out there on this Monday morning. Traffic still moving along fairly well, clearing up one accident, 64 eastbound, a little outside the Snyder Freeway, but you're still looking good coming into town on 64 and 71. Dixie Highway starting to build at the Waterson Expressway, a little crowded on 65 southbound across the Kennedy Bridge. No problems right now on the 2nd Street Bridge. And if you're coming in through Hikes Point, traffic starting to pick up now on Breckenridge Lane and on Taylorsville Road. Our next report in 10 minutes. I'm Bobby Yellis, News Radio 840 WHAS.
1: I'm WLKY meteorologist Matt Milosevic. We're going to watch for a few scattered showers and storms, mainly this Monday morning. As we trend into the afternoon, we'll trend drier, breezy, and warmer. Highs in the upper 70s. Lows near 60 tonight. Highs in the upper 60s to near 70 tomorrow. We dodge scattered showers, even a few rumbles again on our Tuesday. We'll keep a stray shower chance Wednesday with cooler highs near 60. That's your latest WLKY forecast. I'm Matt Milosevic.
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3: It's 6:33. Cloudy skies, 56 degrees. Good morning, I'm Joe Lincoln. For the first time in history, a female trainer was celebrating in the winner's circle following Saturday's Kentucky Derby. Paul Miles has the details.
4: Golden Tempo held off a late challenge from the favorite, Renegade, to win the 152nd Kentucky Derby. And Cherie DeVoe becomes the first female trainer to win the race.
5: I, myself, have never felt that it was a disadvantage, but we are underrepresented, and it's an honor, truly an honor, to be here for all of us.
4: Golden Temple won the Derby at odds of 23-1. The morning line favorite, Renegade, finished second, followed by O'Selly. At Churchill Downs in Louisville, I'm Paul Miles.
3: Golden Tempo's jockey, Jose Ortiz, not only won his first Derby over the weekend, but completed a historic sweep, becoming just the ninth jockey to ever win the Oaks and the Derby, as he also came out victorious on Friday night after saddling Always a Runner. The bomb threat called in at the Louisville Zoo this past Friday is part of a string of swatting incidents spanning several states. It's reported that similar threats were made at zoos and aquariums in Ohio and Tennessee, among others, over the weekend. About 230 guests and staff members were evacuated from the Louisville Zoo around 9:30 on Friday morning before it was reported an hour later after police swept the park. Nothing suspicious has been found at any of the properties targeted in the apparent hoax. French President Emmanuel Macron says France will not be playing a role in President Trump's plan to begin escorting commercial ships through the Strait of Hormuz as the war in Iran continues. Ross Cullen has more.
6: The French president criticized the proposed escort plan as not clear, ruling out any French involvement in what Donald Trump has called a humanitarian gesture to guide civilian ships through the Strait of Hormuz. The UK's Maritime Trade Operations Centre said on Monday that due to ongoing regional military operations, ships attempting to transit the contested waterway face critical threats. The choke point has resulted in energy supply issues that are still hitting economies across the world. Ross Cullen, Paris.
3: Law enforcement says no one is in custody, but that there's no apparent threat to the public after a mass shooting last night at a campground north of Oklahoma City. ABC's Jim Ryan says that around a dozen people were hurt.
7: A large crowd had gathered for a party on the shore of Arcadia Lake when someone started shooting. Jason Hearn was there.
8: Probably 200 to 300 rounds were shot up, is what it seemed like.
9: Edmond Police, along with Oklahoma Highway Patrol and Oklahoma City Police, responded to find multiple victims.
7: Edmond's Emily Ward says 10 people went by ambulances to hospitals in the area. The police are looking for suspects and a motive. Jim Ryan, ABC News.
3: Your next news update at 7 o'clock. I'm Joe Lincoln, News Radio 840 WHAS.
0: Thank you very much, Joe Lincoln. It is 6:37 at News Radio 840 WHAS. Happy Monday to you, and thanks for hanging out with us. News Radio 840 WHAS, coffee and company with you. And we are fueled by Thornton's. If you need breakfast this morning, Thornton's has plenty of options for you. I mean, they've got plenty of donuts, but also plenty of options, breakfast sandwiches. They've got the sausage, egg, and cheese croissant, which is my favorite. Biscuits and gravy, too, which
10: probably my favorite breakfast item. So, again, they've got you covered. They've got what you need to stay fueled for the day ahead. Obviously, one of the biggest stories nationally is Donald Trump's plan to guide ships through the Strait of Hormuz. And we've got an update here that I wanted to share with you. This is from our partners at WOKY. Their White House correspondent, Rachel Hershimer, has the latest here. As, again, this one of the bigger stories out there. We've obviously talked a lot about the Kentucky Derby. We'll continue to do that as we recap the big event that we have here, one of the biggest events in the world that we host right here in Louisville. But again, this is the latest on the situation with the Iran war.
11: President Trump announced on social media that the U.S. will start guiding ships from the Strait of Hormuz starting today. Now, the president is calling this initiative Project Freedom. The president offered very few details on how this would play out, but this could be an attempt to assist hundreds of boats and about 20,000 crew members who are stuck in pretty dangerous territory with nowhere to go. He also added these ships have nothing to do with the conflict taking place in the Middle East. U.S. Central Command reported the program would involve more than 100 aircraft and 15,000 service members. Now, this announcement follows Iran's latest proposal to end the war, which reportedly calls for the U.S. to lift sanctions, ending the U.S. naval blockade on Iranian ports, withdrawing personnel from the region, and ending all hostilities. Meanwhile, President Trump is not sold on the offer, saying Iran has not paid a big enough price for what they have done. Now, the path towards peace is still up in the air. After last week, Iran's supreme leader said the country will not give up its nuclear and missile capabilities, which is ultimately a non-starter for the White House. In Washington, Rachel Hershimer, WLKY News.
10: So, you know, just from that there, hearing that they've had an offer out there, Iran, and President Trump does not see, does not think that they've suffered enough from what they've done, and then to know that they don't really have any plans to actually give up the what Trump wants them to give up as far as the nuclear threat. Where does the path to peace lead? Is there actually a path at all? Does that path exist? Scott, I'm not sure it does.
12: I don't think it does, to me this just seems never ending. Yeah, and it's been going on since much like the entire Middle East.
10: Over two months now, by the way, just with this specific situation
12: Iran. That's right. And you look at, I mean, this stuff was going on when I was over there, you know, whether it was Iraq or whether it was Iran. Iran was always kind of in the shadows. That was almost the third rail. You just didn't touch Iran. It was easier to, you know, look at someone like Iraq, but then look back through the history of the world. This has been ongoing forever, you know, whether it's Israel and Gaza, whomever. I don't know that there is an end to this. And I'm glad you touched on that because I was kind of thinking about that last week as I was watching some of these storylines come out of here. It's like, what do we need here? What are we looking for? And I asked that legitimately, and I'm sure there's an answer to that, but the question, I don't think we're going to get there anytime soon.
10: Yeah, I think there's so many people that just live in their own bubble, wake up every day, they worry about making it to work on time, making sure their kids are taken care of, getting to school and all that, to where it's just, you know what's going on, and it's just kind of background noise. But as much as it's already been an issue, I mean, right now, I'm looking at WOKY, they just had one of their morning anchors live at the gas station down here just a couple blocks away from us, showing the price of gas is at $4.49. And I mean,
12: I saw $4.59.
10: Yeah. Oh, it's in the $4 range, not going anywhere. And that's, I feel like this is one of those moments where the everyday, maybe there's people out there that don't even want to keep up with this kind of stuff because it'll just give them stress and worry. And they just want to worry about all that, you know, what's on their plate as a, you know, whatever it is you do, right? A dad, a husband, wife, whatever it may be, you know, worrying about it isn't going to do anything to help you. And really you can't control it at all. But when you are paying, you know, $85 to fill up your gas tank and you're thinking, well, how do we get here? Then you remember, oh, yeah, we've got a situation here that's only getting worse. And I mean, nothing would shock me. We've been in sort of that realm for a while now. But it just seems as if this is not going to end anytime soon. And that's a scary thing for a lot of folks that have already been struggling with affordability long before we got here.
12: Yeah, and Jim Brewer, the comedian now, he's kind of getting a little political on social media without getting political, if that's even a thing. But he did say, weren't we here just a few years ago putting stickers on gas pumps saying, I did this, referencing to the Joe Biden stickers. And he goes, here we are now.
10: Forgot about that.
12: Right? And he echoes what I think a lot of people really feel down below. It's same church, different pew. Now, you're going to have your staunch supporters of President Trump be a critic of Jim Brewer and vice versa. That happens, and that's to be expected. But there is some legitimacy to that, you know, and this is my whole issue with politics. You know, I hear arguments we're still having in politics that my old man was having back 40 years ago. So I don't know, and I'd like to know where the end game is here. And I'm sure you could send me talking points till you're blue in the face. I mean, everybody's got a solution for it. But maybe a little bit more direction from those making decisions. You don't have to tip your hand. I mean, I don't want to see anybody, because you got to keep some stuff under the vest. But at least kind of give the American people, if we're going to do this, give us some reassurance that this is where we need to be in general terms. And maybe the president has, and I just didn't hear it right, but I haven't heard anything.
10: Yeah, and there's so many that I'm sure just think, I don't care, just get it done, whatever it you done. Need to do That's so right, we can right. go back to being able to afford gas.
12: Right, exactly. I mean, it's great that we're running, like I saw so many political ads over the weekend that there wasn't enough duct tape to wrap around my head. And I get it, okay? I get your message. I get what you're saying. But now I want to see real world stuff. To your point, I'm glad you brought this up, Nick, because just tell me where it is we need to be and how long this is going to go. Because when I saw that guy, I even made the mention yesterday when we went to dinner. I go, gas is $4.55.
10: Yeah, and look, gas at $3.89, which is where it was not that long ago. Even that's expensive. But there's something about seeing it in the $4 range that just kind of it stands out to me in a big way. And I know now, I guess everybody's got their own way of truly realizing how expensive it is. For me, seeing the total of what it costs to fill up my car compared to what it was, you know, a year ago, 2 years ago, whatever it may be, that's when it really hits me that, okay, wow, we're paying a lot more than we ever have. And again, we all know that, but I would imagine there's not many that haven't felt it. You know, I know some people have unlimited money seemingly, and they just, you know, they're blessed like that, but most people aren't. And
12: look at fleet managers. I mean, they've got to pass that on to their customers, and that gets passed on to you and I. And that's the part that's telling too. So look, just give me something. I mean, anything. I don't have to agree 100% with you, but just give me something. Where are we going with this?
10: Yeah. I mean, I got to wonder how much this has impacted those who drive like Uber and Lyft.
12: Right.
10: I mean, obviously you're now like, the arrangement that you've had for a while with Uber or Lyft, whichever one you drive, if there's not been any adjustments made since these surges of gas prices, is it still something that's even worth you doing, right? I mean,
12: sure. And then what about for those that get mileage from their company? Are, you know, finance departments within companies now having to adjust what they reimburse for mileage if they are? I mean, that's another thing that comes into play too when you fluctuate gas prices. So, you know, just give me something, gang. Give me something to go on.
10: Shout out to those who have electric vehicles, right?
12: Think about how that works, right?
10: In the moment, they're probably feeling that was a good investment, right?
12: I did talk to Blue Book for Kentucky Focus about that. They were at one of the auto shows, and they did say that they see a spike in searches for electric vehicles when the gas prices go up like they are now. So
10: I don't know if you're going to see the surge in purchase like you did when they had that tax credit. I mean, that was a real incentive for people to go to get it, and I know a lot of people who did. But you'll at least look into seeing if you could financially make it work, meaning acquiring one of those electric vehicles whenever you are paying, you know, well over $100 to fill up the tank.
12: Right on, buddy. And that's good news for Kentucky, because we banked a lot on electric vehicles.
10: No doubt. No doubt about it. All right. We've got traffic and weather updates on the way for you. A little bit of a wet start here as we get this week started. We'll get the details on the forecast for the rest of the day, as well as how the weather is impacting the commute. So traffic issues, we've had some this morning. We'll get the latest from Bobby Ellis right here, right now at News Radio 840 WHAS.

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3: I'm WLKY meteorologist Matt Milosevic. Your Monday forecast will start out with some scattered showers, even a few storms through the morning hours. As we get into the afternoon, we trend breezy, drier, and warmer today. Highs in the upper 70s, lows down near 60 tonight. Tomorrow, we'll watch for some scattered showers. Highs a little cooler in the upper 60s to near 70 degrees. Only highs near 60 on Wednesday with a couple of spotty showers possible. That's your WLKY forecast. I'm Matt Milosevic.
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17: 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Traffic and weather on the 10s.
19: Good morning, everyone. Scattered showers around Kentucky, and so you may be driving on wet pavement this morning. Had one crash working down on the Waterson Expressway eastbound, right there at the ramps at I-71 in the east end. Looks like multiple lanes blocked there. Otherwise, traffic on 65 northbound building at the Waterson, especially the ramp to the Waterson eastbound. A little crowded on Bardstown Road northbound, coming up on the Snyder. Still in good shape on Dixie Highway and on Kane Runnish, come up on the ramps there at the Waterson. If you spot traffic problems, call the Rates Fence Traffic tip line 479-2337. Next report in 10 minutes. I'm Bobby Ellis, News Radio 840 WHAS.
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0: KY meteorologist Matt Milosevic, your Monday forecast will start out with some scattered showers, even a few storms through the morning hours. As we get into the afternoon, we trend breezy, drier, and warmer today. Highs in the upper 70s, lows down near 60 tonight. Tomorrow, we'll watch for some scattered showers. Highs a little cooler in the upper 60s to near 70 degrees. Only highs near 60 on Wednesday with a couple of spotty showers possible. That's your WLKY forecast. I'm Matt Milosevic.
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3: Golden Tempo's thrilling win at the Kentucky Derby Saturday had a lot of witnesses. NBC reports record ratings for the Derby with more than 19.6 million tuning in. College baseball, Tennessee held off Kentucky 10-9, avoiding a three-game sweep. The Wildcats fall to 29-16 on the season. And racing, Chase Elliott takes a checkered flag at the NASCAR race at the Texas Motor Speedway. I'm Matt McCoy.
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0: It is 6:58 at News Radio 840 WHAS, putting the finishing touches on the 6 o'clock hour. That means it's time for another sports update with Mr. Scott Fitzgerald.
1: You bet, Nick. Thank you very much. Get me some of that. That is Rivers Cuomo and Weezer, of course. That's what the horse racing world is asking of Sherry DeVoe. Golden Temple remains the America's darling this morning, coming out of the Kentucky Derby after that 23-1 upset victory. And, of course, now the attention shifts to the Preakness Stakes a week from Saturday, where 16 horses are listed as possible starters. However, many Derby runners are already out of the lineup. Renegade in third place. Ocelli will skip, looking towards possibly Saratoga. That leaves Golden Temple as the only major Derby contender still under consideration. Sherry DeVoe talking with reporters yesterday outside Golden Temple's barn.
2: Right now, we're all just, as you can imagine, just absorbing this.
3: Right, yeah.
2: And, you know, we have to have a lot of conversation, but we also have to just see how the horse is. It's factors like that are not what's at the forefront of our mind. It's, you know, we want to do what's best for the horse. So that's really the only discussion right now is how he's doing, and then we'll go from there.
1: And as we all get back to normal on this Monday, oh, yeah, we do have other sports in town, right? How about those Louisville Bats in Omaha yesterday?
4: 2-1 pitch. Breaking ball. That is lined into left center field. Base hit. Cut off by the left fielder, Meisner. Hampson sprints around third. He scores. Edwin Arroyo with an RBI single. It is 9-5 Bats here in the seventh.
1: Yeah, the Bats broke the game open in the seventh. They never look back. They get a 14-8 win. That's a pretty big deal for the Bats because their offense has been fueled all season long. They move to an impressive 20-13. They're back home to open a six-game series against Nashville tomorrow night to Nick at Louisville Slugger Field. But, of course, all the attention on Sherry DeVoe and Golden Temple this morning.
0: That's right. She's got the spotlight, and I think she's a great, refreshing, not just the story of being the first female trainer to win, but just to see how humble she is. And I swear, I can't stop watching all the different videos that are out there of her celebrating, not only after, but in the moment while the race is going on. Good stuff. Hopefully they're going to do what's best for the horse, and it's not crazy to think of a Derby winner not moving on to that second leg of the Triple Crown, the Preakness, but I'm hoping that we get to see it.
1: Yeah,
0: two weeks, right?
1: Yeah, that's right. You'll go, and it's May 16th is when it is.
0: So good stuff.
1: Laurel Park in Maryland.
0: There we go. Thanks, Scott.
1: Okay, buddy.
0: It's 7 o'clock here at News Radio 840 WHAS. Traffic updates, weather updates, all that's coming your way. Also news from Joe Lincoln, who's in this morning for John Shannon. So stick with us right here at 7 o'clock at News Radio 840 WHAS.
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7: A little rain around Kentucky and I'm making for a wet ride this Monday morning. We have one accident now working up on the ramp from the Waterston eastbound to 71 southbound. At this point, looks like that ramp may be blocked. Also, we have an accident working National Turnpike in Yorktown. Traffic on 65 northbound, building at the Waterston Expressway ramps. No major delays through Floyd County yet. If you're coming in on 64 eastbound, a fairly steady ride off the Georgetown ramps all the way down to the Sherman-Menton Bridge. Our next report in 10 minutes. I'm Bobby Yellis, News Radio 840 WHAS.
8: I'm WLKY meteorologist Matt Milosevic. Your Monday forecast will start out with some scattered showers, even a few storms through the morning hours. As we get into the afternoon, we trend breezy, drier, and warmer today. Highs in the upper 70s, lows down near 60 tonight. Tomorrow, we'll watch for some scattered showers. Highs a little cooler in the upper 60s to near 70 degrees. Only highs near 60 on Wednesday with a couple of spotty showers possible. That's your WLKY forecast. I'm Matt Milosevic.
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3: It's 7:02. Showers in the metro, 55 degrees. Good morning, I'm Joe Lincoln. The second leg of the Triple Crown is still up in the air for Derby winner Golden Tempo, says trainer Cherie DeVoe. DeVoe made history on Saturday as the first female trainer to win the Run for the Roses.
9: No matter what, how big the dream seems, you can do it. It doesn't matter. You will fall, you'll fail, and you just have to keep going.
3: She received the official invite from the Preakness Stakes, but she has yet to say if they're going. The Preakness is the second leg of the Triple Crown and is scheduled for Laurel Park on May 16th. Two of the past four Derby winners, 2022's Rich Strike and last year's winner Sovereignty, skipped the Preakness. A deadly shooting in PRP on Sunday has prompted an investigation. According to the Louisville Metro Police Department, officers were called to the intersection of Terry Road and Paradise Lane for a reported shooting at around 3:30 yesterday afternoon. Upon arrival, a man was found inside a car who had been shot. He died at the scene. At this time, LMPD's homicide unit is investigating the incident, but so far no suspects have been identified. Anyone with information is asked to call LMPD's anonymous tip line at 502-574-LMPD. The LMPD is continuing to crack down on illegal street racing. Over the weekend, the department posted photos on social media of its most recent vehicle seizure associated with the street racing ordinance. Following an incident at Cox's Park off River Road, officers seized a motorcycle, two cars, and an all-terrain vehicle. LMPD said technology and officers being visible in the community are contributing to the successful crackdown. If you're caught street racing, you'll be hit with a $1,000 fine, and LMPD will impound your vehicle for 6 months. Transportation Secretary Sean Duffy is pointing fingers toward the Biden administration after the shutdown of Spirit Airlines.
10: Spirit tried to merge with JetBlue. The Joe Biden, Pete Buttigieg administration and DOJ tanked that deal. Immediately after that, they filed for bankruptcy. They were having financial problems. They filed for bankruptcy again last year. They were bleeding money.
3: On ABC's This Week, Duffy added that he's proud of other airlines stepping in to help Spirit customers who need to rebook travel. He also said Spirit employees now have, quote, special access to apply for jobs with other American airlines. The discount carrier announced Saturday that it was canceling all flights and going out of business after failing to reach a deal for a government bailout. May the force be with you this May 4th. Mark Mayfield with more.
11: Today, people around the world will celebrate Star Wars Day. The unofficial holiday honoring Jedi, droids, and the Force doesn't get its roots from a galaxy far, far away. Instead, it dates back to 1979 in Britain when Margaret Thatcher was named Britain's first female prime minister. To celebrate her victory, her party took out an ad in the London Evening News saying, "May the 4th be with you, Maggie. Congratulations." The catchy pun has been the unofficial greeting for Star Wars fans on the holiday. I'm Mark Mayfield.
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0: It's 7:06 at News Radio 840 WHAS. Happy Monday, everybody. Mayor Greenberg, if you're listening, maybe look into making the Monday after Derby weekend a local day to observe. Because I know Monday mornings are always rough for people. You're getting back at it after hopefully a good weekend. But Derby weekend is different. So if you're struggling this morning, you are not alone. But we're here for you. We'll get you caught up on traffic and weather coming up here soon. A wet morning to get started, and that has led to some issues on the roadways, including right now a traffic situation that has all lanes blocked. That is right there at the I-264 East ramp to 71 South. Again, all lanes are blocked due to an accident, and at this time, all traffic is being diverted onto I-264. So that's causing some issues. I'm looking here at the traffic cam, and it's what you would expect. Not a whole lot of movement, and some wet roadways. And yeah, hopefully they get that cleaned up sooner rather than later. No worse way to start your Monday, right, Scott? Nobody wants that.
1: You don't, Nick, and especially you. The way you and I opened the show, I think we were in agreement that. You know, I was sitting there at dinner last night. It was a fantastic week for us on the backside. I mean, you absolutely crushed it. Our entire staff.
0: Well, thank you.
1: And I just told my wife at dinner last night, we treated myself to a special dinner because we worked all weekend. And I just didn't, I mean, I want to come back to work, but you know, you just don't want to come back to work. If that makes sense.
0: It's great to be able to do this.
1: Right.
0: But yesterday is when it really hit me. Saturday night is when it hit me.
1: Yep.
0: Once the Derby ended and I got to my recliner, I just wanted to sit and not move. And as we sit here at 7:08, I'm not in my recliner. I'm here and doing what I do. But it was hard to move yesterday.
1: Yeah.
0: And it really is a full week. I mean, it's not just, you know, it's not just us. It's, I mean, imagine the people who are at the track all day, every day for that week of Derby. I mean, there's so much that goes into it. And we benefit so much from everything that that comes with this big event. And one of the stories we talked about a little bit earlier is the airports here in the area. Obviously, SDF. Busy. We've got people probably sitting waiting to get out right now. Yesterday was one of the busiest days of the year for them. I think it broke a record yesterday as far as the amount of people that were on trying to get on flights to get out of here. But the Southern Indiana Airport in Clark County, this is truly their Super Bowl.
1: Sure.
0: So just looking at some numbers here, they average, I mean, this almost sounds unbelievable, but it kind of makes sense that about half of the airport's annual income comes from Derby traffic alone.
1: Wow.
0: I mean,
1: wow.
0: Trafficking. So it's the private jets that that need to land. Mm-hmm. And there's not as many, you know, the spaces get filled up pretty quick in Louisville, of course, for what this big event is for everybody across the world. And it's a cheaper way to do it if you land at that airport rather than, I mean, I speak as if I've got experience where I land my private jet. Trust me, I don't. But yeah, I mean, that's the closest option outside of right here in Louisville, and it's cheaper, and it makes sense that, yeah, traffic increases around 80% over that 5-day stretch. So on a normal day, 30 arrivals during Derby week, 150 plus in a single day, with another 100 expected the next day. So around 500 total aircrafts arriving during Derby weekend last year at this airport in Southern Indiana. And it's not just celebrities. I mean, obviously, there's a lot of people who do have, there's a lot of celebrities that do have these private jets. But, you know, I think you don't have to be a celebrity to reach a certain level of wealth to be able to put yourself in a private jet. Now, again, there's also, I know of people who have not purchased a private jet, but they've gone in with a group of people to take one. And that, to me, is still out of my budget as far as what I would pay to do anything. But it's doable. And I guess if you're going to do it, the Derby's the good event to do it for.
1: Absolutely. And I think, you know, I was talking to a couple from New Jersey that we posted on social media, and they arrived here Thursday, and I asked them how long they would stay here, and they said they were going to try to get out on Sunday. And I asked them, you know, what's your experience been like? They came in, they did the bourbon tasting. They said 4 days is enough, and we're so glad we did it. You know, they came in, but they said probably going to try to leave Sunday. They didn't know if they'd be able to get out, you know, accordingly. And I asked them, I said, do you guys have to go back to work on Monday? They said, yeah, we both have to go back to work. So, you know, we're lucky enough we get to be here at home where we can just get up off of that thing, as my man James Brown says, and come into work.
0: But, yeah.
1: You fly, man, that tires you out as well.
0: You know, I'm glad you said that, because when I travel for just, you know, a vacation,
1: yeah,
0: or I hit the road for a big event, there's always a level of that anxiousness about the dread that is coming back home. Even if you're flying or you're driving, whatever it may be, like sometimes it's hard for that not to somewhat impact your experience. Is just dreading that when it's over, you got to make an 8-hour car ride or you got to go to the airport, which sometimes can be hell on earth. But for us, we just go home, go to bed, get up, and this is home for us. So one of the many things we benefit from having this event right here in our backyard.
1: Amen, buddy. And like you, we sat there. It was funny. All of us woke up the next day. My daughter ended up crashing at the house and we couldn't stop watching the news coverage of the Derby. It's just when you come off a feel-good story like this, the weather cooperated. Yes, it was a little chilly. However, you get a feel-good story, you can't stop watching. You just want to sit on that good feeling for so long, and then we all have to get up and go to work on Monday.
0: No doubt. And I, on the other side here, I do want to discuss sort of what about the win for Golden Tempo and Sherry DeVoe. Really, you know, it's something I think as a sports fan I needed, and I didn't realize it until we saw it happen. And again, just the reaction in the moment and after. It's what makes sports great. It really is. So we'll get to that in a lot more. But first, let's get you caught up on traffic and weather. It's News Radio 840 WHAS.

0: memorable rides over the years in this race that stand out. That one is one where you spend about 90% of the race in near dead last, only to then just make that push and get it done. And immediately after the realization that it was Golden Tembo that won and that we got our first female trainer winning the Kentucky Derby, all of the attention shifted to the trainer, Sherry DeVoe. And social media is great for a lot of reasons, and it's, you get access to these clips right away. And I saw about three different versions of her watching the race and then, of course, celebrating right after. And it hit me that as a sports fan, I've kind of missed that. And what I mean is when I watch, really, it's mostly pro sports, but even college to an extent. Let me give you an example. The Oklahoma City Thunder won the NBA Finals last year. And that was a big moment for that franchise, who looked like they had a chance to do it. And then the team blew up. I mean, you had KD, Harden, Westbrook. That was their best chance, seemingly, and then it all faded. They were terrible for a long time, and then they drafted a new young... Actually, they drafted really well, but it was the trade with Shai Gilgeous-Alexander that changed things for them, and they won the finals. And I remember thinking, this just kind of seems like any other playoff series win for them. Mm-hmm. The moment didn't match the actual accomplishment. And then I watched the Seattle Seahawks win the Super Bowl. Sam Darnold, what a story for that guy, right? Mm-hmm. And yet the reaction didn't match the moment once again. And I'm thinking, okay, well, maybe it's just, maybe I'm growing up and realizing that sports is just not, you know, maybe it never was such an emotional thing. And I just saw it as that because I was so centered on sports and didn't realize, you know, that it's just entertainment. It's really not that serious. Mm-hmm. But now in college athletics, when I watch, there's these guys that they're already making millions of dollars. So, yeah, they want to compete. They want to make it to the highest level, and some of them will. But there's also the human element that is just real. When you've already made it to where you're making $1 million to play football or basketball, whatever, you cannot make it to the NBA or the NFL. And you know what? You still kind of made it. You made life-changing money for you and your family to where those wins in the NCAA tournament, in the Final Four, whatever it may be, or in the national, you know, in the college football playoff, you know, you're excited, you worked hard, but you've already kind of accomplished a lot to where, again, the moment doesn't match the reaction. And yet what we saw Saturday was the exact opposite, to where, I mean, just she couldn't recreate what her body was doing while watching that race if she tried, if somebody choreographed it for her, because I'm sure she doesn't even remember it. I'm sure it was a blur. It was an out-of-body experience when you watch the horseshoe train just in the mix right there with a chance coming on late, and then to actually get it done and to see every bit of that raw emotion come out was awesome. It's what makes sports great. I'm not saying that sports is in trouble, but I think more than anything, it's just a, you know, we're constantly in front of our phones. We're not really in the moment at all anymore like we used to be. And I wonder sometimes how that's going to affect all different aspects of society, including sports. Mm-hmm. And I think we've seen it at times, but Saturday was a nice refresher. And that's why for me, Sherry DeVoe, I'm a big fan. I'll be pulling for Golden Tempo if we see it run in the Preakness. And if so, if she can get it done there, then maybe a triple crown. I love this story, and I can't get enough of it.
1: No, and I don't think the rest of America can either, Nick. And, you know, it's one thing, you know, when you see a Bob Baffert win or even a Todd Pletcher or a Mike Rapoli, it's a different vibe. And what you're saying there is, this is why we love underdogs in America.
0: Absolutely.
1: This is why the Rocky storyline is still resonates after all those years. And they say, can you make another movie? All of us have watched a Rocky movie and gotten excited at some point in our lives when Rocky, you know he's going to win, but when you actually watch it unfold and you see it, and what we saw, and I'm glad you pointed that out so well. I had the same feeling when I saw Sherry DeVoe. And her reactions, I couldn't stop watching. Two, it made the hair stand up on my arms to watch somebody with such a genuine, organic, just enthusiasm for what she does. And those are the people that I attract myself to, are people who love what they do. And in the end, if you're patient enough, it pays off in one way or another.
0: And her direct family being there with her throughout. Yeah. I mean, just it was great to see.
1: Right,
0: and look,
1: on.
0: There'll be favorites that win it, and those can be great stories too. But what a great story we have here. And, I know Derby 152 is going to be one I remember for a while, just because it was awesome to see. All right, stick around. Traffic and weather updates are on the way. We do have some traffic nightmares, not to be too dramatic here, but some real issues this morning. Bobby Ellis will give us those details right here, right now at News Radio 840 WHAS.

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1: I'm WLKY meteorologist Matt Milosevic. Your Monday forecast will start out with some scattered showers, even a few storms through the morning hours. As we get into the afternoon, we trend breezy, drier, and warmer today. Highs in the upper 70s, lows down near 60 tonight. Tomorrow, we'll watch for some scattered showers. Highs a little cooler in the upper 60s to near 70 degrees. Only highs near 60 on Wednesday with a couple of spotty showers possible. That's your WLKY forecast. I'm Matt Milosevic.
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6: Good morning to you. 7:27 now on this May 4th, Monday. Back to work after the Derby. I'm Scott Fitzgerald. Nick Coffey alongside, too. He'll be back with us just after the bottom of the hour news. And, of course, it is a new day for Sherry DeVoe. Of course, the trainer of Golden Tempo. What a dramatic finish, as Nick and I were just talking about. It just is such a feel-good story. Nobody can stop talking about it this morning, even those on the national media. Now comes the Triple Crown discussions, and whether or not he'll be back to run in 2 weeks at the Preakness. DeVoe has made it clear, though, the horse's condition will decide everything, saying he must be in tip-top shape to continue. While Golden Tempo remains under consideration, most of his Derby rivals are stepping away. Runner-up Renegade is headed towards the Belmont Stakes, and I was able to capture an amazing photo of Ocelli just moments before he made the walk over to the Derby with he and his trainer. Ocelli 70-1 odds. It was a beautiful, quiet moment on the backside. Really kind of just put a fitting end to our entire week on the backside yesterday. Oselli, unfortunately, skipping the Preakness. They want to see a longer-term target, maybe Saratoga, though. Trainer Walt Beckman taking time in the morning to talk to folks.
7: We could go in a main race, too, or we could go in a main auction race. He's a $12,000 horse, so we got plenty of options. He ran a huge number yesterday. He's an improving horse. I know we've got, you know, a very talented three-year-old. I think everybody's kind of, for me even, too.
6: Of course, we will, when we come back in about a half hour's time, we'll run down the field that is expected to join him in the Preakness. Some of those horses who skip the Derby to simply go to the Preakness. We'll talk about that and much more. Same can't be said for Lou City. However, they fell on the road. Detroit FC is certainly turning into their kryptonite. You remember last year they were upset as the top seed in the postseason here at Lynn Family Stadium. Well, they went to Motown and they fell 2-1. And they even outshot Detroit 16-15. Now Louisville 5-2-1 on the season is looking at a tightened up Eastern Conference race, and the gap is shrinking to just a few points at the top. So Lou City's got to get busy on the pitch this week. They have a home matchup Saturday against the Pittsburgh Riverhounds. That will take place at Lynn Family Stadium. So when we come back again, we'll look at some of those horses that may be joining, you know, the other horses in the Preakness. Obviously, we'll wait and see if Golden Tempo goes. And as that news breaks, we will bring it to you right here on News Radio 840 WHS. Meanwhile, how about we join Jim Ryan and get a check of our business report here on News Radio 840 WHAS.
8: From ABC News, Wall Street Now. Stock futures were mixed overnight as investors monitor developments in the Middle East. On Friday, the Standard & Poor's and NASDAQ Composite rose to new closing highs, while the Dow Jones fell 153 points to finish the week at 49,500. Hammered by soaring jet fuel prices, Spirit Airlines has parked its fleet of yellow planes and sent refunds to customers. The carrier's sudden shutdown Saturday left passengers, pilots, and flight attendants stranded across the continent. The same Iran conflict that has pushed up fuel prices is also driving up the cost of aluminum that goes into new cars and trucks. Ford says the aluminum surge will add up to $2 billion to its cost this year. A trial that begins today could prompt universal and sweeping changes to how Facebook, Instagram, and WhatsApp operate. The second phase of New Mexico's lawsuit against Meta is to determine whether its services have created a public nuisance under state law. Jim Ryan, ABC News.
9: At Uline, the prevailing opinion is, if you don't live it, you don't believe it. The people at Uline believe in heart.
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10: On the ramp from the Waterston Expressway eastbound to 71 southbound, that ramp is shut down. And then part of the northbound ramp looks like that's blocked as well. So traffic's backed up on the Waterston all the way back to Westport Road. Then we have an accident closing down the ramp from 64 eastbound to the Snyder Freeway northbound. And then over on National Turnpike near Yorktown, have another accident shutting down traffic there. Our next report in 10 minutes. I'm Bobby Yellis, News Radio 840 WHAS.
1: I'm WLKY meteorologist Matt Milosevic. We're going to watch for a few scattered showers and storms, mainly this Monday morning. As we trend into the afternoon, we'll trend drier, breezy, and warmer. Highs in the upper 70s. Lows near 60 tonight. Highs in the upper 60s to near 70 tomorrow. We dodge scattered showers, even a few rumbles again on our Tuesday. We'll keep a stray shower chance Wednesday with cooler highs near 60. That's your latest WLKY forecast. I'm Matt Milosevic.
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12: It's 7:32. Rain in the metro and 55 degrees. Good morning. I'm Joe Lincoln. Golden tempos come from behind victory in the Kentucky Derby was historic on a number of levels, but one groundbreaking feat stands out from the rest. Paul Miles has the details.
13: Golden Tempo held off a late challenge from the favorite Renegade to win the 152nd Kentucky Derby, and Cherie DeVoe becomes the first female trainer to win the race.
14: I myself have never felt that it was a disadvantage, but we are underrepresented, and it's an honor, truly an honor, to be here for all of us.
13: Golden Tempo won the Derby at odds of 23-1. The morning line favorite Renegade finished second, followed by O'Selly. At Churchill Downs in Louisville, I'm Paul Miles.
12: Louisville Muhammad Ali International Airport says airlines are offering passengers rescue fares who had flights booked on Spirit Airlines. Those airlines are American, Delta, Southwest, and United. The discount carrier announced early Saturday it's canceling all flights and going out of business after failing to reach a deal for a government bailout. Spirit said in a statement that passengers who booked flights with credit cards or debit cards will automatically get refunds. Officials are crediting technology for helping hikers to safety in eastern Kentucky on Saturday. The Wolf County Search and Rescue Team was contacted around 8 p.m. after the members of the group, which included two young children, reported they were lost in the Red River Gorge area. The search team was able to send a locator link to the hikers to see where they were and guide them to a nearby road. A Menifee County deputy assisted them from there. A similar incident happened in the same area about a week ago. Former New York City Mayor Rudy Giuliani is in the hospital in Florida in critical but stable condition. Giuliani hosted his show America's Mayor Live on Friday night and mentioned he was not feeling well.
15: And my voice is a little under the weather, so I won't be able to speak as loudly as I usually do.
12: Then on Sunday, a spokesperson for Giuliani said he was in the hospital but would not elaborate. It's since been reported that the 81-year-old suffered a serious pulmonary issue. Acting Attorney General Todd Blanche says the indictment into James Comey isn't solely about the former FBI director's social media post. Tammy Trujillo reports.
16: Blanche made the comment during an appearance on NBC's Meet the Press.
17: This is not just about a single Instagram post. This is about a body of evidence that the grand jury collected over the series of about 11 months.
16: Comey posted a photo last year of seashells on a beach arranged to form the numbers 86-47. The president took aim at the former FBI director over the post, telling reporters 86 is used by mob bosses when they order an associate to kill someone. Comey surrendered after he was federally charged with threatening Trump's life. I'm Tammy Trujillo.
12: Your next news update at 8 o'clock. I'm Joe Lincoln, News Radio 840 WHAS.

0: It is 7:36 here at News Radio 840 WHAS. Some great stories always come from the Kentucky Derby. And this year, obviously, getting the first female trainer winner is a great story. But Derby Bob is a story I read about yesterday from ESPN. And it's one of the best stories you'll ever hear. And it's about an 88-year-old Louisville man, better known as Derby Bob. And he made it to his 80th Kentucky Derby. I mean, that is insane.
1: Wow.
0: He's been going to the Kentucky Derby every year since 1947 when he was 9 years old. And this year was not looking great as far as him being able to make it. He spent, he's 80 years old and has been in bad health really since about Christmas time and couldn't get out of bed, spent months dealing with just different medical issues with infections, oxygen dips. Just his health is declining at that age. And at one point, hospice was called in, and his son said doctors were telling him, basically, you're dying. This is what's happening. But he told his family he wanted to go home, and once he got home, things changed for him. He started to make some improvements when it comes to his health. And they really can't explain what led to him being able to make such a drastic, I don't want to say recovery because he's still dealing with health issues at that age, but he got better and he was able to make it to the Derby and didn't look likely, even though he had improved his health, just because it's not an easy thing to do. Obviously getting somebody there, and he didn't even miss Derby. Think about this. In 2020, this man was still in his mid-70s and there weren't many people that could even go to Derby during the COVID Derby that we had, but he still made it happen. Because a horse owner heard about his story in 2020, found out about it, and was like, look, I'll help this guy, right? Because only certain people were allowed in, and the streak at that point was already impressive, and he had help. Mm-hmm. And then, of course, here lately with the health issues, it just looked like getting him there for his 80th seemed unlikely, but they got it done. Hospice helped and got him dressed up. He wore a custom hat that said Derby Bob's 80th. He got a wheelchair. They got an accessible van for him, and law enforcement helped him. He had a police escort throughout Churchill Downs, and when he arrived near the Barbaro statue Saturday, he got a big applause from folks that knew he was there. So what a story.
1: Wow.
0: What a story.
1: That is amazing to keep a streak like that. You hear that from certain people who do sporting events like that, typically like we say the Super Bowl or whatnot, and they go. But for this man to go 80 years, I mean, could you imagine the stories this guy could tell you?
0: I mean,
1: what's rolling.
0: So that reminds me of one of the interviews I did during our coverage Saturdays. I happened to see a gentleman in a wheelchair who had a hoodie on that on the back of it, it read 71st Derby.
1: Wow.
0: And I stopped and talked to the gentleman, and it wasn't a lengthy interview. In fact, he was in his wheelchair trying to get into an area where I think he had the wrong wristband as far as the color, and they were trying to work it out. And we were kind of in the middle of kind of in the way, really. At least I was, but I had to at least just stop and chat with him. And here's a little bit of our conversation.
2: Philip Lay, LEIGH.
0: So you guys can't see him right now, but on the back of this hoodie that he's got on, it says 71st Kentucky Derby. How's that possible?
2: I've been here ever since I was 11 years old.
0: So you're from Louisville, Kentucky?
2: Yes.
0: What about the Derby makes it so special that you just cannot miss him?
2: I've been coming. My grandmother parked cars close to the Derby, and I started going there when I was 11 years old, and I've been going ever since.
0: So among the 71, I was going to ask you what your favorite memory is. How do you even remember them all?
2: The most memorable was a guy who climbed the flagpole and mooned everybody.
0: That's pretty memorable. Did you spend many of those years in the infield up here towards the front? Where do you typically take in the Derby experience?
2: Back in the day with the infield, you could actually bring a whole garbage can full of ice and beer.
0: What happened? That sounds awesome.
1: So what happened?
0: The rest of it is just me congratulating him and really just trying to get out of the way because there were people trying to get through. But we had the camera rolling as well. And I think it was understandable. At least there were some people that had a little bit of patience, I guess, realizing, hey, this guy's got a shirt on that says it's his 71st birthday.
1: Yeah.
0: We understand they're going to try to get a quick interview in. But yeah, it means, like, here I am thinking it's pretty awesome to have my 10th straight Derby to be a part of coverage. Scott, you've had easily 20 now, I'm sure, 20 plus.
1: Yeah.
0: And this gentleman from Louisville, 71, and again, Derby Bob, 80.
1: You know,
0: it's awesome.
1: It was funny because I was looking back, and if you look at like when Derby Bob, I looked at some of the sporting events that went on when Derby Bob went to his first Derby. If this puts it in perspective, Jackie Robinson was still playing for the Montreal Royals, their AAA affiliate for the Dodgers. I mean, if that tells you, that puts everything into perspective as to this gentleman's length of playing, which is which is incredible.
0: And I'm sure, look, if he's 80 years old, I mean, or eight, I'm sorry, 80th Derby, he's not 80 years old, he's older than that. I keep mixing it up. He's made 80 Derbies.
1: Yeah.
0: I'm just like,
1: he's 89, right?
0: Of the 80 trips, I mean, obviously this year really tough with his health issues. 2020, it took an owner of a horse knowing of his story to kind of extend it and basically give him a way to get in,
1: yeah,
0: to say that he was there and have the streak go on. But also think about of all the other years among the 80 where, like, you know, maybe times were hard financially.
1: Yes.
0: Maybe he had stuff going on. Like, I'm sure of the 80, there's many years where it wasn't as easy to do, but he had to keep the streak going. And what an awesome story for Derby Bob and the gentleman there I talked to again. That's unbelievable.
1: So Derby Bob, at the same time too, the other two I was going to mention, that the NBA was founded that year. On June 6th.
0: Wow.
1: And the Boston Celtics were founded.
0: Goodness
1: that
0: gracious.
1: Year. If that tells you, and my man has kept it going. That's awesome.
0: Shout out Derby Bob.
1: Right on, buddy.
0: All right. Quick timeout. Traffic and weather updates are on the way. Don't go anywhere. Keep it locked with us at News Radio 840 WHAS.
3: Give me one and you get back three. Who's got the action? Just lay it on the line and I'll bet you 10 to 1.
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5: I'm WLKY meteorologist Matt Milosevic. Your Monday forecast will start out with some scattered showers, even a few storms through the morning hours. As we get into the afternoon, we trend breezy, drier, and warmer today. Highs in the upper 70s, lows down near 60 tonight. Tomorrow, we'll watch for some scattered showers. Highs a little cooler in the upper 60s to near 70 degrees. Only highs near 60 on Wednesday with a couple of spotty showers possible. That's your WLKY forecast. I'm Matt Milosevic.
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13: I'm your county clerk, David Yates.

0: Big traffic issue causing exactly that. Issues this morning as a crash has caused block lanes at 75 South from I-264 East. So that is in that construction zone area near Brownsboro Road. So you cannot access I-71 South from the Waterson eastbound. And I-71 still open, but traffic is backing up. This has been an ongoing issue for, I suppose, a little over an hour now. And they're working to clean it up, but just be advised, you could be sitting in some traffic. If you know some alternative routes to wherever you need to go, you might want to take those routes. So again, we'll have another update for you coming up here in just a few minutes from Bobby Ellis. Also an update on the forecast. Had a wet start this morning, some real crazy lightning on my way in the 4 o'clock hour. But wet, and again, that's causing some issues on the roadway. So make sure you put your listening ears on as we get to another update of traffic and weather coming up in just a couple of minutes. I do want to let you know about my friend Bob Sekola with the Sekola team at Simpler.Realestate, because when it comes to buying and selling a home, there's nobody that you should trust other than my friends, the Sekola team. Bob and his team, they've been doing this for a long time. They understand the exact process when it comes to executing this exact thing, which is listing your home, getting it sold because you are purchasing another home. And look, when you think about all the layers, all the steps, everything that goes into this process, it can be complicated. And even if you have somebody that's there to help you, you're still probably going to have some questions. You're probably going to be worried and stressed because, again, it's such a big deal to go through this process. But don't let that don't worry about being an inconvenience to Bob. Bob will take your call anytime, and if he can't, leave a message. He'll get back to you. 502-376-5483 is the cell phone number. You know, maybe you're somebody that never really thought about putting your house on the market, but you realize, wow, with the value right now, maybe it is worth going ahead and selling this and downsizing. We thought we'd live here forever, but maybe we can really turn a big time profit. And if you just are in that phase of just kind of considering it and you have some questions, that's when you reach out and give a call. And believe it or not, this sounds too good to be true, but it's real. Bob and his team are so confident what they can do for you. 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So again, that tells you how confident they are in what they can do. 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All right, we'll get you caught up on traffic and weather. Again, make sure you're paying close attention because we do have some issues this morning that could lead to you delayed wherever it is you're going. So be advised. All right, we'll get to a sports update on the other side here. We've got about an hour and some change left before we hand it off to Tony and Dwight. So stick around. 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
3: I'm WLKY meteorologist Matt Milosevic. Your Monday forecast will start out with some scattered showers, even a few storms through the morning hours. As we get into the afternoon, we trend breezy, drier, and warmer today. Highs in the upper 70s, lows down near 60 tonight. Tomorrow, we'll watch for some scattered showers. Highs a little cooler in the upper 60s to near 70 degrees. Only highs near 60 on Wednesday with a couple of spotty showers possible. That's your WLKY forecast. I'm Matt Milosevic.
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0: It is 7:56 here at News Radio 840 WHAS. Nick Coffey, that's me, and I've got Mr. Scott Fitzgerald alongside, and he has another sports update for us. Take it away, my friend.
1: Nick, thank you very much, buddy, and just one of those feel-good Mondays. We all don't want to go back to work because it's been just such a great weekend and so much love being tossed around at Golden Temple and Sherry DeVoe's barn. Of course, the world is really still talking about Golden Temple's run at the Kentucky Derby over the weekend. What a magical run. First ever female jockey to win the Kentucky Derby. Coming from last to first, you get the Ortiz brothers both, you know, kind of congratulating each other afterwards. And I mean, you just don't, you don't get these days in sports every day. So you try to hold on to them as long as you can. Okay. Well, now comes the question, is Golden Temple going to the Preakness? And Sherry has always said that they're going to wait and see. The horse is back in Keeneland now, back in Lexington. So they're going to see how the horse works out and whether or not to make that decision all week from Saturday. Among the more serious Preakness possibilities, however, there are horses who skip the Derby entirely to target this race. That includes Chip Honcho, who comes off a strong graded stakes form, and Champagne Stakes winner Napoleon Solo. He's been training steadily for this spot. Another key name, Crude Velocity, unbeaten and coming off that dominant Pat Day mile win. So there are a ton of horses out there to include. Why not Silent Tactic, right? Coming off that foot bruise that scratched him from the Derby, and Great White, as we all saw, came off that dramatic Derby scratch at the gate. Good news on Great White. Trainer said he is perfect, and that's a quote. Everybody is back and the horse is safe, and that's what matters most. But certainly a lot of storylines to unpack here over the coming week or so and find out who's going to be in the Preakness. And let's just hope the Preakness can live up to the hype the Derby did. Could be a lot of fun. Hey, speaking of living up to the hype, the Cincinnati Reds started the weekend in first place in the National League Central. Yesterday, they wrapped things up and fell 1-0 to the Pittsburgh Pirates. They were swept despite a dominant outing from Chase Burns. He tossed 7 scoreless innings, 3 hits, and 7 strikeouts. The difference coming in the 8th when O'Neill Cruz delivered a 2-out RBI single. Offensively, the Natty couldn't solve Braxton Ashcraft, who matched Burns deep into the game. Skipper Terry Francona on sending T.J. Friedl to the plate with runners on base in the 8th.
2: Somebody. Anything, and it was hard for me there. It was hitting for Bleday leading off the 9th. Just didn't want to leave Myers sitting over there. Their guy Soto is so tough on righties. Like the OPS is almost double against left. He makes more mistakes against left. He's tough, don't get me wrong. And like TJ got that first pitch was the one and just yanked it foul. But with TJ, we had the hole open. We had the bunts available. And then we can do something.
1: Thought he had it. Thought he had the home run. The loss drops the Reds to 20-14. They're tied for second in the NL Central. They're 2 games behind the Northsiders. They head to Chicago tonight. It'll be Chase Petty going up against Edward Cabrera. And it's a reset moment for the Louisville Kings heading into a critical week 7 at 2-4. They're stuck in a crowded lower tier of the standings with 4 teams sharing that record with little margin for error. The challenge ahead, a road trip to take on the red-hot D.C. Defenders. You can see that game. That's coming up on Saturday at 3 o'clock. That'll be on Fox, nationally televised. D.C. has won 5 straight, and they lead the league. Louisville, of course, looking to bounce back after their frustrating loss to the Battlehawks on Thursday day, where the offense stalled late and the fourth-quarter interception sealed it. So Chris Redmond and the crew got their work cut out for them. This would be a huge win for them, and they've been kind of good on the road, so we'll see if they can do it.
0: They've been able to win games on the road. At home, not so much, but here's to hoping they can build some momentum and come back and try to finally get that first home win, which, again, it's really rare.
1: It is rare.
0: We talked about it over the weekend, but, man, I tell you what, Mike Rapoli wanted it so bad for Louisville on Thursday night to get that, to get it done, and just didn't happen.
1: No, and I talked to him about it when I caught him in the winner's circle earlier in the day on Saturday, and man, his eyes just lit up wide when he talked about the Louisville Kings. He is so hyped on this team, and he believes in them despite the record. So let's see if they can get this win.
0: The goal is to win and build excitement and get fans interested to where this could be a long-time thing. But really, I think what they've shown early on, sometimes that's the hardest thing to do. Sometimes you can actually win and not have crowds that are into it and have that. I mean, one of the hardest things to really achieve when you have a team that basically starts from scratch is to get people to care. And we've been able to show that people care around here, at least so far, enough to get good attendance and good energy. And they've been terrible, but obviously, here's to hoping they can finally get a home win soon.
1: Right on. If they can get this one on the road, this would be a big one, bud.
0: Yep. Thanks, Scott. It's 8 o'clock here at News Radio 840 WHAS. Traffic and weather updates are next. Also, we've got a news update coming up from Joe Lincoln. It's all right here for you at News Radio 840 WHAS.
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0: Heading out this morning, it's raining around the area, and that's causing us a lot of problems out there. To begin with, they're trying to clear up an accident on 64 westbound. This is a few miles to the west of Cordon, Indiana, so traffic's still backed up there. National Turnpike in Yorktown, a crash. Another one on the Waterson eastbound ramp, 71 north and southbound. That's causing some problems there. And then eastbound on 64 out around the Snyder Freeway, another accident working there. Our next report in 10 minutes. I'm Bobby Yellis, News Radio 840 WHAS.
5: I'm WLKY meteorologist Matt Milosevic. Your Monday forecast will start out with some scattered showers, even a few storms through the morning hours. As we get into the afternoon, we trend breezy, drier, and warmer today. Highs in the upper 70s, lows down near 60 tonight. Tomorrow, we'll watch for some scattered showers. Highs a little cooler in the upper 60s to near 70 degrees. Only highs near 60 on Wednesday with a couple of spotty showers possible. That's your WLKY forecast. I'm Matt Milosevic.
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6: It's 8:03. Rain in the metro and 56 degrees. Good morning, I'm Joe Lincoln. The second leg of the Triple Crown is still up in the air for Derby winner Golden Tempo, says trainer Cherie DeVoe. DeVoe made history on Saturday as the first female trainer to win the Run for the Roses.
7: No matter what, how big the dream seems, you can do it. It doesn't matter. You will fall, you'll fail, and you just have to keep going.
6: She received the official invite from the Preakness Stakes, but she has yet to say if they're going. The Preakness is the second leg of the Triple Crown and is scheduled for Laurel Park on May 16th. Two of the past four Derby winners, 2022's Rich Strike and last year's winner Sovereignty, skipped the Preakness. The bomb threat called in at the Louisville Zoo this past Friday as part of a string of swatting incidents spanning several states. It's reported that similar threats were made at zoos and aquariums in Ohio and Tennessee, among others, over the weekend. About 230 guests and staff members were evacuated from the zoo around 9:30 Friday morning before it was reopened an hour later after police swept the park. Nothing suspicious has been found at any of the properties targeted in the apparent hoax. President Trump is now officially endorsing Congressman Andy Barr in the Kentucky primary race for U.S. Senate. Trump made the announcement on Truth Social Friday. Barr is one of the Republican candidates looking to replace Kentucky Senator Mitch McConnell when he retires at the end of the current term. One of the other candidates, Nate Morris, has dropped out of the race in solidarity with the president and has offered Barr his endorsement as well. This leaves only former State Attorney General Daniel Cameron as a viable opponent of Barr. Kentucky's primary election is set for May 19th. President Trump says he plans to raise tariffs on cars and trucks coming from the European Union to 25% starting this week. William Denslow reports.
8: The chair of the European Parliament's International Trade Committee says President Trump's threats are unacceptable, accusing the US of breaking its commitments. The EU delayed ratifying its trade deal with the US at the start of the year, amid a spat with Washington over control of Greenland.
6: The US had lowered auto tariffs on the EU to 15% as part of a new trade deal. But Trump says the EU isn't keeping up its end of the bargain to reciprocally drop tariffs on U.S. automakers. Tariffs on European autos are connected to national security and are exempt from the Supreme Court ruling that struck down many of Trump's tariffs. Star Wars fans, the Force is strong with your wallet today, as Natalie Rodriguez reports.
9: Retailers are slashing prices for this May the 4th, with Lego leading the way by offering a buildable dark saber as a free gift with qualifying purchases. You can also snag 20% off apparel at Kohl's and Her Universe, or head to Burger King to try the limited edition Bounty Barbecue Whopper. If you're staying in, the season finale of Star Wars Maul Shadow Lord is now streaming on Disney+. May the 4th be with you. Natalie Rodriguez, Miami.
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0: Good morning, Kentuckiana. 8:06 at News Radio 840 WHAS. Nick Coffey with you. And I start the 8 o'clock hour with some good news. We do have the ramp back open. I-264 East, I-71 North. That ramp has reopened. Still heavy traffic in the area, but hey, they've made enough progress to at least get that open back up. And hopefully, if you've been sitting and not moving, hopefully you're moving now, getting closer to wherever it is you need to be. But yeah, weather not on our side this morning, causing some issues on the roadways, and no good way to start your dirt, you know, post-derby weekend Monday. But here's to hoping it gets better from here on out. All right, as you could expect, been busy this morning talking a lot about the Kentucky Derby, one of the biggest events in the world that we have right here in our backyard. And the realization over the years for me that this is such a spectacle and it's such an event. Every year I'm reminded just how much this event is known across the world and how many people from across the world make their way to be a part of it and just to be there, right? I'm sure they bet plenty of money on the races. Maybe some of them are lifelong horse racing fans that just have it as a bucket list trip because of that. But a lot of people, they just want to be there. They want to be at a place where it just feels as if you are among the elite. And this year, more than ever, did it just feel like that when I was walking around all day doing different interviews and just being there for, I think it was 6.5, 7 hours I was there. And it's hard to find anybody from those that are in attendance as spectators, those that are there working. I mean, really anybody. I think it's hard to find among the, 150,000 people, anybody that doesn't have some type of demeanor about them that you can tell they realize they're at one of the biggest events in the world. And there's so many eyeballs on this exact event because that's just how special the Kentucky Derby is. And the viewership on television, which honestly is really, I don't want to say it's all that matters, but it's a big part of it. Mm-hmm. The viewership showed that the Derby continues to grow nationally. And Churchill Downs, over the years, has started to lean into making it a real, I'm not really sure what they've changed about the day is still the same thing every year, right? I mean yep. The schedule's the same, yep, as far as Derby Day. Now, they did make a change to the Oaks, but when they started doing those renovations about 7 years ago, and they've had many renovations and upgrades, expansions in that time, it's to make, you know, it's an investment into making it an even bigger draw and an even bigger visual, I think, to just see what I'm trying to pack it into words here as far as just what they've done to change it. Because for us, you know, if you go every year, like right now, it doesn't seem new to me when I see that the paddock is different than it used to be, right? Mm-hmm. But for so long, it looked the same.
1: Yeah.
0: So them leaning into, okay, we think we can actually attract even more people and grow this event even more so. And it's working for them. There's no way around it. I mean, mm-hmm, NBC and Peacock averaged 19.6 million viewers during the Derby, during their coverage, and it peaked at 24.4 million. So outside of the NFL and some of the bigger events and bigger games in college football, it's the Kentucky Derby as far as what brings in the most eyeballs. Mm-hmm. And it's not really that surprising in the grand scheme of things, but it's just rare. It's a 2-minute horse race. Now, again, the coverage of it is a lot longer than just 2 minutes. It's an all-day thing for NBC. But man, talk about an investment that they're making money on, meaning NBC investing in the rights to monetize the coverage of this big event that is the Kentucky Derby. Now, let's talk some numbers when it comes to just the Oaks. The Oaks had 2.4 million viewers, which quadrupled the previous record. They were already going to break the record regardless because of the time change. But this means that there's not going to be any, this wasn't a trial. This is what they're going to do moving forward. And as much as it did inconvenience some people and it changed some traditions that I'm sure that have gone on forever, Churchill Downs is going to do what's best for Churchill Downs, and every business has every right to do that. And it can be viewed as corporate greed. Would Churchill Downs have been making enough money to be A-okay if they didn't make any changes? Sure. But I can't think of many other businesses that are just making decisions that are clearly in their best interest as a business, and yet people feeling like they're victims. I mean, we don't need to carry this story over into post-Derby, but I read an article from Awful Announcing that is part of a Front Office Sports, and it's just highlighting sort of the local storyline. And I don't think it's the only storyline, but it's certainly one of them, that the change in the Oaks time really did impact routine and schedule for a lot of people. It impacted small businesses. And I just don't like that that is the way it's being. I mean, again, it's not made up. It's not fake news. It's real. It certainly was a real storyline. I know that the bigger this thing gets globally, the better it is for this city all around 365 days out of the year. So,
1: well, you look in it and you're looking too with Churchill Downs. I'm glad you said that, Nick. The latest numbers coming out of Churchill Downs, this was just as of yesterday, they employed some 10,000 people now during this meet and for the Derby. 10,000 people in Louisville. Now, granted, a lot of these are part-time jobs. I understand that. But for people who have been out of work or maybe people that want to make that little extra money for whatever reason they need to, 10,000 people are a lot of people. And then they said, all told, about 334,000 people in attendance during Derby Week. 334,000. And I don't know what that breaks down to, spending money.
0: If you're a local business and it changes things for you, I mean, complaining about it and playing victim, I mean, what's that going to do?
1: Yeah.
0: I mean, Churchill Downs is not going to change any plans.
1: No.
0: And let's just say that I was somebody that totally like thought Churchill Downs was the worst and just viewed them as a bunch of greedy SOBs. I would still have to have the mindset of, okay, they're not going to change it. I still want to benefit from being in a city that has one of these humongous events that very few cities have. Mm-hmm. Let's adjust. Let's go back and recalibrate and figure out how we can benefit as a business that has this big event.
1: Yeah.
0: I mean, change your model. Lean into the crowd that you can now get that you didn't used to be able to get, because it's only getting bigger. It really is.
1: And I saw plenty of social media reports, Nick, that people were saying the restaurant they're in is packed. There were a couple of different restaurants where people said, you know, if changing the Oaks time was going to be the death of some of these restaurants, well, I'm at such and such restaurant, and they're having a pretty big wake right now. And the place was packed. And I saw all the restaurants, to your point, that would shift gears and have a brunch instead of dinner.
0: A lot of people left the track like they typically do.
1: Yes.
0: And then probably wanted to go have a nightcap and have dinner. Like, I didn't hear a whole lot about that leading up to it, because when you make that payment to go to the Oaks, which is expensive, you would think you'd want to maybe stay and take it all in. But if you're going to both Oaks and Derby, I didn't give it a lot of thought before, but watching it play out and watching so many people leave between, you know, 5 and 7:30, whatever it may be, like, it made total sense that, yeah, they're going to be back tomorrow. Why not go out and celebrate the evening in Louisville at a nice dinner and watch the Oaks?
1: That's what the couple told me on the bus ride, because I was on that bus ride leaving. I stayed until 6 because I had to be up early the next day. And I asked the couple, I said, so you're leaving? My bus was full. And I asked the couple, well, why are you leaving? Did you not want to see the race? And they said, we bought the Oaks Derby double. If we're coming for this, we're going to buy both. And I can't remember exactly where they were, Pennsylvania or somewhere. But they said, we're going to go get some dinner. We're going to go back to the room. We're going to relax because we don't want to be tired tomorrow.
0: Oh, yeah. It's a marathon, not a sprint.
1: Yeah. So a lot of people weren't leaving just to leave because of the time change.
0: And one thing that did happen, and I haven't mentioned it yet this morning, we did talk about it during our coverage when you and I were on during Saturday afternoon. But there were many people that made the way, they bet on the Oaks race early because they knew they wouldn't be there for it.
1: Mm-hmm.
0: So there were three different situations I saw. And it really comes down to just, you know, we'll really never know. But here's what happened. Let's say then the gentleman I heard that was really upset about it, he had a ticket in his hand that he thought was a big winner, but it wasn't. So he left the Oaks day. He left Churchill Downs on Friday before the Oaks race happened. And when he walked up, he claims that he told the cashier that was taking the bet that he was betting on the Oaks. So he said whatever the number was, told her what he wanted to wager as far as the money. She gave him the ticket, and he thought he had an Oaks ticket.
1: Mm.
0: He didn't. So it makes total sense that there were way more people betting on a future race Friday than usual because they didn't plan to stay. They left early. They knew they were going to be there at 8:40.
1: Right.
0: And it all comes down to, you know, can you prove? And I don't even know what you can do, but clearly they tell you to look at your tickets to see if you have the right one. And at that point, if you say Oaks and somebody and they give you a ticket that is the wrong one, you do need to know what number it is, because that's what happened. It doesn't say the Oaks race on your ticket. It says race 13.
1: Yeah.
0: And I know this. I wouldn't have known what number of race it was. I mean, I could have looked it up. Maybe I should. I mean, so I don't know. That's just one of those situations to where if you did say that you wanted to bet the Oaks, but because you were, you know, there's three races before the Oaks that the cashier there just assumed, you know, forgot about it, made a brain fart mistake, whatever it may be. Like, that would suck. And I'm sure these things happen from time to time. But I bet that day there was a window where people knew they were leaving and you had long lines, and many of those weren't on the next race that was, you know, starting in 10 minutes. It was on the Oaks, and I'm sure, I mean, those kind of mistakes can't happen. I just know that if I bet and I won, at the end, I would be mad at myself for not knowing that it wasn't the right ticket, but I also would expect them to know when I say the Oaks, you give me the Oaks.
1: Right. Right.
0: Tough situation.
1: Yes,
0: all right, quick timeout. Don't go anywhere. Keep it locked with us. It's News Radio 840 WHAS.

0: warmer today. Highs in the upper 70s. Lows down near 60 tonight. Tomorrow, we'll watch for some scattered showers. Highs a little cooler in the upper 60s to near 70 degrees. Only highs near 60 on Wednesday with a couple of spotty showers possible. That's your WLKY forecast. I'm Matt Milosevic.
1: I'm Scott Fitzgerald with a look at the weekend in local sports presented by Ironworkers Local 70. Of course, the big story coming out of the Kentucky Derby continues to be on upset winner Golden Tempo and what comes next in the Triple Crown. Trainer Sherry DeVoe talking about, well, that all depends on the horse.
2: We'll get him back. He's going to leave for Keeneland. We'll get him back there. We'll assess how he's doing. And as long as he's in tip-top shape, you know, we'll talk about it, and it is on the table, but it's really up to him.
1: Runner-up Renegade in third place O'Shelly have already been ruled out. The Louisville Bats closed out their series in Omaha yesterday.
3: 2-1 pitch. Breaking ball. That is lined into left center field. Base hit. Cut off by the left fielder Meisner. Hampson sprints around third. He scores. Edwin Arroyo with an RBI single. It is 9-5 Bats here in the seventh.
1: Yeah, the Louisville Bats breaking open the game with a 7-run seventh inning. They never look back. They get a 14-8 win. They improved to 20-13 on the season. They're back home to open a 6-game series against Nashville starting tomorrow. The pitch now not the best of weekends for local teams. Racing Louisville dropped another narrow result. They fell 1-0 to Gotham FC yesterday. It's the fifth straight match decided by a single point for Racing. Now 1-5-1 on the season with 4 points. The bright spot, though, have been their defense. Just 2 goals allowed over the last 180 minutes. They're back home in Lynn Family Stadium hosting Portland on Friday. Moose City fell 2-1 on the road to Detroit FC. City outshot Detroit 16-15, but couldn't find the second breakthrough goal. Boys in purple are now 5-2-1 on the season, and that tightens things atop the Eastern Conference. Gap now just a few points. They're home Saturday night against Pittsburgh. And it's back to work for the Louisville Kings as they try to regroup heading into week 7. Right now, 2-4 as they'll hit the road to face league-leading DC Defenders on Saturday, that on Fox. And the Louisville Cardinal men's basketball team landing a major front court addition. 5-star center Obina Akizi Jr. has committed to Pat Kelsey. Louisville beating out schools like Arkansas, BYU, Kentucky, and Maryland for his commitment. And that's a look at your weekend in local sports presented by Ironworkers Local 70. 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

0: 826 at News Radio 840 WHAS. Happy Monday to you. Yes, the Monday after Derby weekend. It's usually a rough one for me. I will say, yesterday's rest, it helped, but I could use a little more rest. Hopefully I can get some more of that rest in today and start back tomorrow. Scott Fitzgerald, did you rest any? Hopefully you did. Anytime I opened up Twitter in the last few days, it'd be a video of Scott Fitzgerald checking in at Churchill Downs at like 3:45 in the morning.
1: Still one of my favorite times to be out there, though, Nick. It really was fun. And, you know, you're out there. Nobody's around you. Nobody's there to bother you and the horses. And to your point, I came home last night. We went to dinner. I actually did get the yard cut yesterday. It was one of those things where I had to keep moving.
0: Guy's a machine.
1: If I didn't keep moving, dude, I'd be down for the count. So we went to dinner last night. We came home. Wife and I were sitting on the couch and just watching TV. And my wife goes, "You really need to go to bed." And it was like one of those things where your head just keeps by. She's like, "You're going to hurt yourself." And I was like, "Yeah, I'm going to go to bed." And so I did. And I slept. Got some good sleep last night. Still, Nick, still got that. I don't want to. It's not a. I use the term hangover loosely. But when you have a good weekend like that, and you alluded to this, and I took note of that earlier in the show, and that is when you go on vacation, and you go on vacation to relax, to recharge, which you do, but you come home and there's still that, especially if it's been a great vacation, you still got that, man, I'm not ready to get fucked. But once you get up and moving, you're good to go.
0: Yeah, I hit a wall. I'll be honest with you. I hit a wall about 20 minutes ago.
1: I know, I get it.
0: And it, you know, it's to be expected whenever... we've been up as early as we've been up, and usually I hit a wall every day at some point just because of how early this whole thing starts for us. But on Saturday, you know, typically after the Derby, there's another race, but also parties are still going on. Like Derby parties that I used to go to would last until like midnight or later just because, you know, it was a party.
1: Yeah.
0: But lately, whenever I get finished with our coverage and the Derby concludes, even if I'm riding a vibe and I'm feeling good, I just end up hitting a wall. And I got home Saturday, not really having any big plans, but all I know is I sat down on my recliner and I didn't move.
1: You worked hard,
0: I was
1: brother.
0: Done.
1: You worked hard. You worked so hard on the backside. You know, you go back and folks can go back and listen to your interview with the governor. I thought that was just an A1 interview. You know, there's a lot of good things happening in Kentucky right now. Your interview with the chief of police was amazing. You know, the mayor who came on and talked about, you know, and that's what, there's the storylines from Derby, but that's the undercard here. And it's right up there with it is how we use this event, as you've been mentioning all morning long, is a very visible event. Everybody wants to be here. How do we parlay that into what we can do here in the Commonwealth? And I'm just curious how many deals got done or are going to get done this week as a result of their visit to Kentucky.
0: Yeah, that's one of those obvious things that I never really gave it much thought because, you know, I've never been a governor or the mayor. And in a previous life, I never had those conversations with people. But in the position I'm in now, you get an opportunity like that on Derby week. And hearing Bashir and Greenberg really highlight that this is a chance to make an impression on people that you would rarely ever get a chance to ever even meet or talk to. But they want to be in Louisville and they want to be in this state because of what we have here with the Derby. So I'm sure... we'll see some things down the line that maybe a trip to Churchill Downs that first Saturday in May, an experience for some wealthy business owner. Maybe they're going to be bringing a plant here that's going to create a bunch of jobs, and that's what you want. So yeah, it's such a huge event. And I my theme this morning for those just now joining us is that when you really look at the global reach of this event, and it's only growing, by the way, Churchill has leaned into this and what they're doing is working. Big picture, that's just going to benefit Louisville 365 days out of the year, and that's a good thing.
1: Just look at what the Derby did for, and I hate to use the term because there are those that don't like Mayor Fisher, but bourbonism. Look at what that did to the tourism industry,
0: sure.
1: And what that did to bourbon and put it on the map. And now we see that, you know, Japan getting heaven. They love their bourbon. Now they love their horse racing. By the way, congrats to Moose. We almost had
0: Danny
1: Bourbon. But you look at the Japanese horses that are
0: He said he didn't get a fair shot. He got bumped as soon
1: He's
0: as
1: right.
0: it started. Yeah, he was
1: He's
0: not happy.
1: Right.
0: Moose was not happy about that.
1: But you look at that. And now
0: he wanted him to restart the race. I said, buddy, I don't think they don't do it like that.
1: They don't get the ABS review on the race.
0: Yep.
1: All right. But yeah, but you look at that and now it's, that worldwide appeal is there. So, you know, big tip of the hat to just everybody in this town for showing up because this town looked great Friday and Saturday.
0: We are rarely united on anything. Right. But I do think you can sense there's more of us united knowing, hey, it's our time to shine. Let's take advantage of the opportunity to make an impression, not only on so many people that come here, but to all those that have their eyeballs on what this event is on TV. And yes, TV, it matters a lot more than you probably want it to, but it does, and it always will. And if this event gets even bigger and bigger globally, that's still a win for us in Louisville, I think.
1: That's right.
0: Thanks, Scott. It's 8:32. We've got traffic and weather on the way. Also, a news update. Don't go anywhere. Rory O'Neill's going to join us. We'll talk about Spirit Airlines closing down and sort of what that means for those that used to take advantage of those cheap flights. Don't go anywhere. Keep it locked with us. 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
2: Good morning, everyone. It's raining around Kentucky and definitely causes some problems on your roadways, including a crash you're trying to clear up on the Waterson eastbound at the ramps there at 71, trying to clear up an earlier accident there. On 64 eastbound at the ramps at the Snyder Freeway, another crash working. Also watch for accidents still working at National Turnpike and Yorktown, Bardstown Road and Gardner Lane, and at Springdale and Brownsboro Road, an accident working there. Also still trying to clear up an earlier accident on 64 westbound, just to the west of Cordon. Have all your westbound lanes blocked there. Our next report in 10 minutes. I'm Bobby Yellis, News Radio 840 WHAS.
3: I'm WLKY meteorologist Matt Milosevic. We're going to watch for a few scattered showers and storms, mainly this Monday morning. As we trend into the afternoon, we'll trend drier, breezy, and warmer. Highs in the upper 70s. Lows near 60 tonight. Highs in the upper 60s to near 70 tomorrow. We dodge scattered showers, even a few rumbles again on our Tuesday. We'll keep a stray shower chance Wednesday with cooler highs near 60. That's your latest WLKY forecast. I'm Matt Milosevic.
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5: It's 8:33. Thunderstorms in the metro and 56 degrees. Good morning, I'm Joe Lincoln. History was made on Derby weekend at Churchill Downs, and Paul Miles has all the details.
6: Golden Tempo held off a late challenge from the favorite, Renegade, to win the 152nd Kentucky Derby. And Cherie DeVoe becomes the first female trainer to win the race.
7: I, myself, have never felt that it was a disadvantage, but we are underrepresented, and it's an honor, truly an honor, to be here for all of us.
6: Golden Tempo won the Derby at odds of 23-1. The morning line favorite, Renegade, finished second, followed by Ocelli. At Churchill Downs in Louisville, I'm Paul Miles.
5: Golden Tempo's jockey also made history. Jose Ortiz not only won his first Derby over the weekend, but completed a historic sweep, becoming just the ninth jockey to ever win the Oaks and the Derby, as he also came out victorious on Friday night after saddling Always a Runner. A deadly shooting in PRP on Sunday has prompted an investigation. According to the Louisville Metro Police Department, officers were called to the intersection of Terry Road and Paradise Lane for a reported shooting at around 3:30 yesterday afternoon. Upon arrival, a man was found inside a car who had been shot. He died at the scene. At this time, LMPD's homicide unit is investigating the incident, but so far no suspects have been identified. Anyone with information is asked to call LMPD's anonymous tip line at 502-574-LMPD. The LMPD is continuing to crack down on illegal street racing. Over the weekend, the department posted photos on social media of its most recent vehicle seizure associated with the street racing ordinance. Following an incident at Cox's Park off River Road, officers seized a motorcycle, two cars, and an all-terrain vehicle. LMPD said technology and officers being visible in the community are contributing to the successful crackdown. If you're caught street racing, you will be hit with a $1,000 fine, and the LMPD will impound your vehicle for 6 months. The California man accused of trying to kill President Donald Trump during the White House Correspondents Association dinner is no longer on suicide watch. Mark Mayfield has details.
8: The decision was made yesterday, one day after his lawyers asked a federal court to remove suicide precautions. The attorneys argued that Cole Thomas Allen was being unlawfully punished. They said he was being kept in a padded cell despite multiple assessments that found no suicide risk. On Sunday, the lawyers withdrew their request after learning that the 31-year-old is no longer on suicide watch. I'm Mark Mayfield.
9: Police north of Oklahoma City, Oklahoma, say multiple people are injured after a mass shooting at a lakeside party. ABC's Sophie Flay reports.
10: Witnesses say around 9 p.m., a group of young adults were gathered at a pavilion near Lake Arcadia in Edmond. Jason Hearn heard the gunfire.
11: I would guesstimate probably 200 to 300 rounds were shot up, is what it seemed like.
10: He says he ran to the pavilion to get help.
11: There was one young lady that had a head wound but was still breathing.
10: At least 10 victims were rushed to hospitals and ambulances, with more people driving themselves.
9: According to witnesses, a fight broke out at a party before the shooting began. Your next news update at 9 o'clock. I'm Joe Lincoln, News Radio 840 WHAS.

0: We've got Rory O'Neill joining us now. And Rory, I want to jump right in here to the story of Spirit Airlines shutting down. What led to the final, I guess, pulling of the plug? And what does this mean for passengers in the moment who had, you know, flights booked with Spirit Airlines?
1: Well, they're out of luck. Essentially, the airline shut down entirely. You go to the airport, there's no one at the gate. The computer kiosks really aren't functioning and you're holding nothing. The best fight you can have right now is with your credit card company if you're trying to book a refund for some of those tickets. But some airlines are trying to offer either some sort of a deal to help you on your way. But in many cases, Spirit was the only carrier for that airport or one of just a handful. So passengers are finding themselves for their summer vacation plans in a bit of a quandary at the moment, to put it mildly, and largely because of the big spike in fuel costs of late.
0: So there was a merger with JetBlue and Spirit that was in the works. That ended up getting rejected. What's the belief here as far as just why this was rejected and why now it's come back to look like a real big mistake to not allow it to happen when it comes to just what this means for customers moving forward?
1: Well, it may not have been a mistake. So you had two airlines, JetBlue and Spirit, that were both sort of flailing. Their whole business models really weren't working anymore post-COVID. And both airlines were sort of in trouble and thought they'd hold on to each other in a merger to turn their fates around. But the federal government stepped in and said, no, the merger would limit discount carriers, cheaper tickets for passengers, would likely relate in higher ticket costs for Americans. So they nixed the merger back under the Biden administration. That was their argument at the time. Now, the two airlines were sort of looking for suitors. You know, Frontier was involved in a potential merger for a while as well. But now when we saw the military operations in Iran, that caused the spike in jet fuel prices. And that was too much for Spirit anyway. And that's what caused their collapse.
0: So with JetBlue, I mean, what does this do for them as far as no longer having a competitor that was Spirit, although both clearly not in great shape as they were just trying to attach themselves to each other to survive?
1: Right. So JetBlue is trying to expand, trying to pick up a lot of those markets where Spirit was operating, or at least increase their frequency to some of these locations. Both of them have big operations in South Florida. So they're trying to, JetBlue thinks it will be easy to step in and fill some of that void and pick up some of those passengers. But look, Spirit was a really, really, really cheap discount carrier, right? At least entry level. By the time you got a bag and picked a seat and, you know, got something to drink, it was probably not costing a whole lot less than mainstream airlines or legacy carriers. But it certainly did lure in a lot of people with those basic fares.
0: I guess the fear is that if there's not an airline like a Spirit or a JetBlue, that it, just the overall rate for the flight is substantially cheaper. That makes it to where the other big carriers don't have to worry about lowering prices because there's not going to be that option for you. You're pretty much left with just whatever they've got.
1: Right. If there aren't any discount carriers flying, then that means that you don't have to charge them a discount. You can charge premium prices, and that's one of the concerns. But look, this is also this is the free market economy. You hope that there's someone that can step in. We've seen some, not a GoFundMe, but something like that, to try to say maybe we can bail out Spirit Airlines here and get it going again. But the way they fly today, the costs of today, the cost for the airlines have increased significantly when you look at labor costs and maintenance costs, and then you add a jet fuel to the mix. Somehow that $39 flight just didn't make sense anymore.
0: Yeah, I know when I think of any travel I've got coming up in the next year or so, the thought of flying just is not realistic for me. I'm not even going to look at prices because I know they're going to be way out of my range. Rory O'Neill's our guest. He joins us at News Radio 840 WHAS. Rory, what can you tell us about potentially new strikes against Iran from President Trump? What's the latest here?
1: Yeah, that's a part of the threat that's out there. There's something that's being considered because essentially Iran is using this ceasefire as almost a stalemate. They're not really changing their policies. They floated this 14-point plan that was, I guess they're considering it, but not really seriously. The president did announce an operation to provide safe passage to get ships through the Strait of Hormuz. Those would be sort of ships that are described as not being involved in this conflict, so that they could try to get some shipping traffic through there. You know, these ships are carrying fertilizer and grain and other very, not just oil and natural gas, but there are plenty of other products that need to get through that strait to countries that are struggling without those products.
0: Rory, as always, appreciate your time. Enjoy the rest of your Monday, my friend, and we will talk tomorrow.
1: All right, but what happened to the Pumas? All I got to
0: ask. Yeah, late scratch, man. It happens. It's a very, very, very, very brutal game to be in when it comes to horse racing. I mean, people who wanted to bet on it, that's one thing. But, like, you know, the owners, the trainers, man, I can't imagine. Last week, the realization of knowing you could put so much into it, get there, and then all of a sudden a late scratch because of a minor injury. It's brutal. But we got a good story out of the Derby, though, right? First female trainer with the win.
1: Well, that was all fun to watch, and the highest rated on TV ever.
0: That's right. No doubt about it. Thanks, Rory.
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3: I'm WLKY meteorologist Matt Milosevic. Your Monday forecast will start out with some scattered showers, even a few storms through the morning hours. As we get into the afternoon, we trend breezy, drier, and warmer today. Highs in the upper 70s, lows down near 60 tonight. Tomorrow, we'll watch for some scattered showers. Highs a little cooler in the upper 60s to near 70 degrees. Only highs near 60 on Wednesday with a couple of spotty showers possible. That's your WLKY forecast. I'm Matt Milosevic.
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2: 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A black man from the projects comes forward with information about the case.
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2: But out of nowhere, he goes from star witness to prime suspect.
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2: 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Lee Harris is sentenced to 90 years.
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2: Behind bars, Lee finds an unlikely ally in his cellie, Robert. The pair are like chalk and cheese. There's no way their paths would ever cross on the outside. But as a fellow inmate, Robert sees through the lies and vows to do the unthinkable. Clear Lee's name.
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0: A Monday morning, the Monday after Derby weekend. I've been here and there, Tony, I've been telling Greenberg, hey, why don't you just like encourage all businesses to go ahead and make this like a day that we observe to get a little extra rest.
1: No, it's the opposite. We'll talk about it on the next show, but it's the opposite. How many people out there for the last 3 weeks have said, you know what, let's circle back after Derby. Hey.
0: That makes it even more dreaded Monday.
1: There's no question. You have put a lot of things off
0: until, one of those people,
1: quote unquote, after Derby. Yeah. And now you got to do all that crap this week.
0: Yeah. I'm one of those people.
1: I'm just here to make you feel
0: it.
1: Better. Yeah. Right. So, and it's raining.
0: Yeah.
1: And it's raining.
0: We had 71. The ramp to 71 was shut down for a couple of hours, which, not a great Monday morning start post Derby weekend with rain. Yeah. Traffic, all that kind of stuff. But you've covered many derbies. Saturday, were you as, because you're not really human. You don't have a whole lot of emotions.
1: Yeah.
0: I was genuinely like into the story that we got with Sherry DeVoe winning and seeing how emotional she was, and just I could watch all the different videos that exist of her taking in the race and then seeing that her horse had a chance and then actually getting it done. I could watch that on a loop. And it never get old.
1: For the odds of that to happen is crazy, because I think, look, AI told me this. I don't know if it's true, that 7% of registered trainers are women, right? So it's hard enough to win the Derby. All right. Bob Baffert went how many years before he won one, and then he won six. But remember, he was the one complaining, there's too many horses, we got to change it. And then he won one and went, nah, it's fine. But it's so hard to win. Pletcher has had how many starts and won two, right? So it's so hard. Now factor in that you reduce it to 7% of those, it's even harder from that position to do it. It really is a huge accomplishment. It's crazy.
0: How could I say this without sounding like an a-hole, because she's the first female to do it, and she's very much not in your face about it. But if she was in your face about it, it would be understandable, because it is a big accomplishment for women. But she's
1: not one that wants to wave the banner.
0: She said she doesn't wake up every, I'm paraphrasing here, but she doesn't wake up every day and kind of make that her personality.
1: She does not want
0: to
1: do that.
0: And I think that's actually gone a long way for more people to kind of latch onto it, right?
1: Yes. No, clearly she made that clear on Derby Day, but she was trying to, navigate that minefield. Yeah. But she was just like, basically she was saying, look, I want to be that we won this, not that a woman won this. Yeah, and she doesn't want to be that banner waving, I am woman, hear me roar.
0: And if she did, it would be understandable and it wouldn't be a shocker. But I think she just seems so relatable. And I think relatability always is going to stand out at the highest level of sports. And she's the trainer of the Kentucky Derby winner. And that is, I mean, when you consider the viewership on her and on that race at that moment, I mean, it's a huge deal. And yet it just seems like she's somebody who, I mean, I find her to be awesome.
1: I would figure out, my wife's in the construction industry. You just got to be a different beast if you're going to work with construction people. I can't imagine working with horse people as a woman. You got to be tough.
0: Yeah.
1: And you got to be, I think she could take Bob Baffert in a fight. I think there's a couple trainers back there, but she looks like she has that attitude, right? And you have to, if you're a woman in that industry, if you're 7% of the industry, you're probably the only woman in the room a lot.
0: So we know that the overall attendance for Derby was strong. We know it was, there's nothing changing about what Churchill did, right? Like, they're going to stick with this plan of Lay Oaks and still catering to the global audience.
1: Right. That's if you believe the numbers.
0: Okay.
1: Well, I'm just saying, they would say, Yum Center, 19,947 were at the game. And you would clearly turn it on and go, that's not 19,000 people.
0: Well, so I didn't realize it until yesterday, but after Oaks, there was some national spotlight on all the empty seats when the Oaks race ran, which was noticeable. I mean, it was clear a lot of people had left. But they still had, they quadrupled the number as far as viewership. And that's the goal.
1: That's what they only care about, TV numbers.
0: Like,
1: hence, bowl games.
0: Yeah,
1: they want eyeballs.
0: No better example than that.
1: Any seats are full of a bowl game. They don't care. But the TV dollars or the TV viewers, that's it. That's the whole shooting. That's the whole deal.
0: You know what I just thought of? I was looking at just different photo galleries out there from all the celebrities that were there. And every media outlet that's got photographers, they send them to take pictures of everything that you can see. And there's a lot to see at Churchill Downs on Derby Day. But rarely would you think somebody that has, millions of dollars, that has celebrity status. Like, they rarely get FOMO, right? Because they can do whatever they want.
1: Right.
0: But they get FOMO one day of the year if they're not in Louisville, Kentucky at the Kentucky Derby. And there's something cool about that.
1: Well, they do treat the celebrities like royalty, right? I mean, it is.
0: How they keep coming back.
1: Right. There's no doubt about it. No, there's no doubt about it. But they still pay for their stuff.
0: Yeah.
1: Like, well, if you invite Tom Brady still has to pay for the ticket.
0: But, like, they have unlimited money, so, like, it's nothing to them. Right?
1: I don't know if that's true for someone. Well,
0: did you see the Clark County Airport? 80% of their business is during Derby Week.
1: I don't doubt it. All the jets. Yeah, private jets. Bowman Field is probably the same.
0: Where do you typically land your private jet when you come back to town? Are you Clark County? Are you over there at Bowman Field?
1: I have one for me and one separate for my ego. Gotcha. So there's two jets.
0: Good stuff. All right, yeah. Tony and Dwight are coming your way next right here at News Radio 840 WHAS.
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4: I'm WLKY meteorologist Matt Milosevic. Your Monday forecast will start out with some scattered showers, even a few storms through the morning hours. As we get into the afternoon, we trend breezy, drier, and warmer today. Highs in the upper 70s, lows down near 60 tonight. Tomorrow, we'll watch for some scattered showers. Highs a little cooler in the upper 60s to near 70 degrees. Only highs near 60 on Wednesday with a couple of spotty showers possible. At your WLKY forecast, I'm Matt Milosevic.
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8: Rolling on this rainy Monday morning, still seeing problems with an accident. They're trying to clear up on the Waterston eastbound ramps there at I-71. Traffic's getting through again, but still watch for some delays in that area. Also watch for a crash clearing up on 64 eastbound out around the Snyder Freeway ramps and a vehicle fire they're cleaning up on the Snyder Freeway eastbound just past Preston Highway. Also 64 westbound, still watch for delays because of an earlier accident. 64 eastbound, this is a few miles to the west of Corden. Our next report in 10 minutes. I'm Bobby Yellis, News Radio 840 WHAS.
4: I'm WLKY meteorologist Matt Milosevic. Your Monday forecast will start out with some scattered showers, even a few storms through the morning hours. As we get into the afternoon, we trend breezy, drier, and warmer today. Highs in the upper 70s, lows down near 60 tonight. Tomorrow, we'll watch for some scattered showers. Highs a little cooler in the upper 60s to near 70 degrees. Only highs near 60 on Wednesday with a couple of spotty showers possible. That's your WLKY forecast. I'm Matt Milosevic.
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9: It's 9:01. Cloudy skies and 56 degrees. Good morning, I'm Joe Lincoln. The second leg of the Triple Crown is still up in the air for Derby winner Golden Tempo, says trainer Cherie DeVoe. DeVoe made history on Saturday as the first female trainer to win the Run for the Roses.
10: No matter what, how big the dream seems, you can do it. It doesn't matter. You will fall, you'll fail, and you just have to keep going.
9: She received the official invite from the Preakness Stakes, but she has not yet said if they're going. The Preakness is the second leg of the Triple Crown and is scheduled for Laurel Park on May 16th. Two of the past four Derby winners, 2022's Rich Strike and last year's winner Sovereignty, skipped the Preakness. Louisville Muhammad Ali International Airport says airlines are offering passengers rescue fares who had flights booked on Spirit Airlines. Those airlines are American, Delta, Southwest, and United. The discount carrier announced early Saturday it's canceling all flights and going out of business after failing to reach a deal for a government bailout. Spirit said in a statement that passengers who booked flights with credit cards or debit cards will automatically get refunds. Officials are crediting technology for helping hikers to safety in eastern Kentucky on Saturday. The Wolf County Search and Rescue Team was contacted around 8 p.m. after the members of the group, which included two young children, reported they were lost in the Red River Gorge area. The search team was able to send a locator link to the hikers to see where they were and guide them to a nearby road. A Menifee County deputy assisted them from there. A similar incident happened in the same area about a week ago. President Trump says his administration's latest plan to reopen the Strait of Hormuz begins today. It's called Project Freedom and involves providing a protective shield for ships navigating the strait. It comes as peace talks with Iran remain stalled and gas prices continue to rise. More from ABC's Mary Bruce.
11: The president posting, "We will guide their ships safely out of these restricted waterways so that they can freely and ably get on with their business." Adding, "I am fully aware that my representatives are having very positive discussions with the country of Iran," despite later claiming Iran's latest proposal is not acceptable.
9: As the war drags on, hundreds of ships remain stuck in that vital shipping lane where 20% of the world's oil travels through. Back in the U.S., gas prices skyrocketing, now averaging $4.43 nationwide, a nearly 40-cent jump from just last week. A scary situation out of New Jersey's Newark Airport Sunday afternoon as a plane trying to land struck a light pole and a tractor trailer while on approach. Jonathan O'Halloran reports.
12: A United Airlines flight from Italy clipped a light pole and a tractor trailer traveling on the New Jersey Turnpike near Elizabeth as the flight tried to land. The flight ended up landing safely. None of the 231 souls aboard were hurt. Dashcam video from inside the tractor trailer shows the unsuspecting driver just singing along when suddenly... That driver suffered minor injuries. The company that owns the trailer says it appears the landing gear of the plane clipped the top of the trailer. An investigation is now underway by the FAA and the NTSB. I'm Jonathan O'Halloran.
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0: Good morning, Princess.
1: Morning, kitten. A Monday after Derby.
0: It's
1: rainy. And for the last 3 weeks, what have you done out there, Mr. and Mrs. Louisvillian? Southern Indiana and parts of Ohio.
0: Can you hand me my snuggly, please?
1: You've said to clients, you know what? Let's circle back after Derby. Hey, you know what? I'm going to get to that call the tree guy after Derby. Mm-hmm. Well, guess what it is? It's after Derby.
0: It's after Derby. Start making those phone calls. Hey, Rick, how you doing, baby?
2: I'm doing just great, guys.
0: Man, Rick's in here with some Band-Aids, two Blake eyes, and a broken nose. It looks like his horse did not win, and they collected, or tried to collect, I guess.
1: Yeah.
2: But that's okay. I'm chilling out on Juice Newton's video here. I used to have a big crush on her back in the 80s.
3: Oh, I used to have a big crush on Juice Newton in the 80s.
2: Hey, that's all right. Go ahead and criticize. I'm watching Juice right here.
0: We made it through Derby, baby. Welcome to Monday, but more importantly, May the 4th be with you.
1: Oh, boy. You have the joke of the day today, so...
0: We're going Star Wars, baby.
1: Going to be a theme? All right. I saw the Hail Mary movie, by the way, the Ryan Gosling movie, space movie, the three-hour...
0: Oh, did you?
1: It was pretty awesome.
0: Yeah.
1: It was full theater. All right. So let's we'll review a little bit for the Derby and then and move on to post Derby fun. And it was perfect for God to say, you know what? I know it's the Monday after Derby. Let's give him a little rain.
0: No.
1: Let's give him a little rain.
0: No. Let's make it even better.
1: Okay.
0: The Saturday before Derby.
1: Yeah.
0: I'm butt naked in my backyard because it's sunny and 80.
1: Right.
0: Okay. The Sunday after Derby, I'm butt naked in my backyard because it's sunny and 76.
1: Yeah.
0: But Derby Day.
1: Yeah.
0: 55 and overcast.
1: Yeah.
0: It's every year.
1: I think it is absolutely hilarious that the Louisvillians that went to the Oaks kept their schedule.
0: Oh, yeah.
1: They left when they would normally have left the Oaks, right? The race was 2 hours later. But Louisvillians that normally go to the Oaks started streaming out. And the number left because they were like, look, my schedule on Oaks is this. I go to dinner and then we go to the parties, yada, yada. We're keeping that schedule. Half of the crowd emptied out before the race actually happened.
0: Okay, I'm curious because...
1: It's too long of a day.
0: Because I had friends that were out there. My wife was out there. And all of her friends said, you know what? We're going to dinner. I said, well, great. So they left. And then I had friends started taking me... They started sending me pictures of the grandstands.
1: Yeah.
0: And it was sparse. I wonder what the optics were when they showed it on television.
1: I was on my way home so I broadcast all the way up to 8:30, 8:45, and I took off. I wanted to get out there because I started to think, I don't want to get caught in that traffic. Problem was, there wasn't bad traffic because half the crowd had already left. Because they kept their schedule. They were like, we don't care that TV's going to play it at 9. We're going to go ahead and leave, which I think is hilarious that Louisvillians went, well, we're not doing
0: my
1: that.
0: My buddy Tony Thornton drives Uber in his part-time just to pick up the cash, whatever. He'll just turn it on and go get some dollars. He did that on Friday, and he said that it was the busiest Friday ever because people were leaving early, and then some people were staying.
1: Right.
0: So he had it.
1: So I had friends that showed up at 4 and went through the night. And I had there's a group from here that went out at noon.
0: Yeah.
1: And the next day they said, we stayed through the race and it was the longest day of our lives.
0: Oh, I guarantee it was.
1: 9 hours.
0: Now, but listen, my wife, she put in that long day too because they went, her and her friends, they went and they went to some kind of a brunch. And then they went to the Oaks, but then they left.
1: There's always a brunch.
0: Yeah, but then they left the Oaks early.
1: Yeah.
0: But they didn't go home. They went out to dinner.
1: Correct.
0: And then they went to the Omni for
1: drinks. Which is what we discussed last week of, I think the restaurants might be overplaying this. Let's just calm down a little bit and see how it plays out.
0: So I wonder if, I wonder how it did play out for the restaurants. You know what? We might want to call Masterson's to find out how Captain's Quarters did.
1: If CQ's did anything. The other thing is, the horse that came in first and second that were dueling down the stretch are brothers. The jockeys are brothers. And somebody was like, well, I'm sure they're going to congratulate each other and be so happy for the brother. I was like, do you have siblings?
0: Yeah, okay. Hey, like, ever heard of Oasis? ever heard of the Black Crowes?
1: He is never going to forget
0: of course.
1: That he beat him, or the other one is never going to let him forget that in the biggest race of his life, he beat him in the Derby.
0: I promise you, every Thanksgiving, hey, Frank, can you pass me the mashed potatoes? It's right over there by my Kentucky Derby trophy at the end of the table.
1: Right, exactly. When are they ever going to have two equal horses down the stretch, head to head, and one wins?
0: And then the grandpa says something like, well, I remember when me and your Aunt Rose went to... Rose, you say? Hey, did I ever tell you the time I won the run for the roses? That's how I would be the biggest jerk in the world. But we're brothers, and I would rub it into you every step of the way.
1: Why do you have such... Why do you have clothes with roses on all the time? Roses, you say?
0: Rose!
1: That... and the attendance numbers, which I have always taken for granted as that's the number...
0: Rick,
1: until this year, where I said, "There's because I just did." You just took the number and went, "Oh wow, that's a lot."
0: Yeah.
1: Until this year, when I went, no, there wasn't 103,000 people there on Friday. There just wasn't. There was not 103. Now
3: was there 102?
1: Everybody did. Everybody does that. U of L does it at ball games.
0: Listen, here's every baseball game I've ever been to.
1: Yeah.
0: Today's paid attendance, 23,212 in my class. I'll look around, it's me, the hot dog lady, a couple of school kids that snuck out of school, and that's it. I'm like, well, where is everybody? Was today's promotion Cloak of Invisibility Day? First 23,000 get a Cloak of Invisibility? Because I don't see anybody.
1: It's a difficult day in the bathroom on those days. But... But Louisville has done it for years with Freedom Hall and or Yum Center, to where it's like, paid attendance. And you're just like, there wasn't 19,000 people during the Kenny Payne era.
0: So
1: it's not really what happened.
0: I looked up. I was always curious. Susan and I, we've contemplated going to the mansion at Churchill Downs several times. But we've had other plans and haven't been to yet.
1: Yeah.
0: But I looked up the price. It looked like on Google, per Google, it says that tickets for the mansion are $60,000.
1: A piece.
0: Yeah. Whereas Millionaire's Row is $40,000.
1: Oh, my Lord.
0: So the mansion people look down on the movie stars and the rock stars.
1: Yeah, correct. Well, there's only a certain number of mansion numbers.
0: It's only 300. I think it might have to be invite only. I can't remember. I've got... four friends that were there.
1: And the mansion used to be the media area to where we used to, they built that place, and then we would go, like Neft and I
0: excuse me. Oh my gosh. Hey, Rick, is there a Girl Scout troop getting a tour of the station? I just heard a 14-year-old girl sneeze.
1: I sneeze like a girl.
0: Is that you? I'm sorry. I'll beg your pardon. I'm so sorry.
2: Ask her if she has any cookies left over.
1: They, at one point, Churchill Downs looked around and went, why do we give this to the media? No, they gutted it, and it was really nice when it was the media center, free food and all that.
0: When it was the press center, it was literally
1: it was awesome.
0: The best place to watch the race. It was the best place, sixth floor. Oh, and it was right on the line.
1: Right on the finish line.
0: Let's not forget the free hot dogs. Everybody likes the steamy wiener. Yeah.
1: I got a free hot dog on Saturday.
0: Did you? Oh, well, no, paid admission. It's all inclusive.
1: Well, I didn't pay. So they looked around and said, why don't we do this for the media? They gutted that area that used to be for the media. It was not a big, large area. And they made it the mansion. And I guess $120,000 a couple. I mean, most people can pay their house off for one day at the track. But when you're talking that kind of money, like most normal people are like, there's nothing that's worth that.
0: I wouldn't do it either. I would have trouble. I don't know. I guess if there's some point, if you have enough money...
1: Have enough money, it's not an issue. But if it for normal slackers like us, it's a mortgage.
0: Yeah.
1: No.
0: I'd rather have the Chrysler Cordoba with some Corinthian vinyl, some nice Corinthian vinyl.
1: They'd have to go back in time in the DeLorean, get young Elvis. Mm-hmm. They'd have to go back in time and get like young Michael Jackson and have like a co-headliners.
3: Who's this weirdo you got with me?
0: Can I touch your cape?
1: I'm going to marry your daughter. Hmm.
0: Your daughter's pretty.
3: Stay away from my daughter.
1: Other than that, the TV, and here's what you didn't want to hear about Star Times and anything else. Both of them were the most watched Oaks and Derby ever. As a matter of fact, the Derby at one point peaked out at 24 million people, which is by far the biggest number, up like double digits from last year, which was the biggest number. It's going in a direction, and they really don't. It's like bowl games. They don't care if one seat is sold. If the TV number is where it is, that's where the money is.
0: We're talking numbers that are going to rival the season finale of Apartment 222.
1: No. 24 million is in today's TV is huge. So they're going to be able to do. It will reaffirm what they've done. And if that's the way they're going to go, then that's the way.
0: I do want to thank a former major from the LMPD Viper unit, Jimmy Harper, LMPD badass. That's who I was sitting next to Derby morning during the brunch. And Sammy Hagar's sister texted me and said, "Hey, can you give me a winning horse? I don't know anything about horses."
1: Yeah.
0: So I look, "Hey, Jimmy, what's my horse?" Without skipping a beat, he said, "Bet Golden Tempo."
1: Are you serious?
0: I gave it to Velma. She bet it and won like $400. Then she called Susan and I Saturday night, and she said, "How much money did you kids win?" I went, "Well, what do you mean?" And she goes, "Golden Tempo, your bet." I said, "Oh, we don't bet it." She called me a bozo. And then she goes on social media and calls me a bozo.
1: Yeah, I would.
0: Of all the things, man.
1: Velma. I told her. What a great name, Velma.
0: Isn't Velma great?
1: Velma used to be a maid to like a big family of eight. And could cook a mean apple pie.
0: I told her that we don't bet money. Susan and I bet kisses.
1: Oh, God. Well, welcome back to work.
0: Yeah.
1: Anybody that negotiated a day off the Monday after Derby, good for you.
0: Oh, I will tell
1: good
0: you
1: for
0: this.
1: You.
0: I was a greeter at church yesterday.
1: Why did they let you do that?
0: It was a lawsuit and part of the settlement.
1: Got it.
0: One slip and fall, you can do anything you want at your church. Just exactly. A piece of advice for you. Yeah. But anyway, we... me and Ann McMahon were extra loud in case people were hungover. Oh. "Good morning! How you doing? Hey, how was that Derby?" And like hugging them, getting right in their ear. "So good to see you."
1: Sometimes there is a reason for murder.
0: Mm-hmm.
1: Yeah, that's one of them right there.
0: Right.
1: Yeah. All right, we're going to take a short break. We'll come back. Derby's in the books. Let's move on.
0: Barino's Pizza. I hope you took your Derby guest to Barino's Pizza. Why? Well, it's the crown jewel of Louisville. Some might say it's a horse track. No, that's poppycock. It's Barino's Pizza. Don't baby. Poppycock, Tony says. When's the last time you had a Barino's Pizza? For me, it was last night and Friday. Hey, I love it. But if you don't like pizza, get psychiatric help. Everybody likes

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9: In the history of cinema, few films have been as successful as The Godfather. Francis Ford Coppola's gangster epic set a new standard not just for movies about the mafia, but for movies in general. Although, if you talk to the people who made it, The Godfather's prospects for success were far from assured. In fact, before its release, they were pretty bleak.
10: And they said, we're finished, this is over. The movie's not going to work. You gotta get rid of those guys, it's a disaster.
9: Then Leave the Gun, Take the Cannoli. My co-host Mark Seal and I strip back the varnish of movie history and talk to never-before-heard-from sources to get at what really made the process so arduous. Leave the Gun, Take the Cannoli is based on my co-host Mark's best-selling book of the same title. And on this show, we call upon his years of research to help unpack the story behind The Godfather's birth from start to finish. We sift through innumerable accounts, many of them conflicting, and try to get to the truth of what really happened. Leave the Gun, Take the Cannoli features new and archival interviews with Francis Ford Coppola,

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9: Couple minutes, we are going to tell you about one of the coolest events that we do here ever. All year long that
10: it's
9: maybe
10: big.
9: You didn't know about.
10: It's even got a cool person hosting it, too.
9: It's not you, right?
10: No.
9: You really say that about yourself.
10: They can't afford me, man. I'm a White Castle Crave case and a 12-pack of Old Milwaukee's my talent fee. I set it pretty high.
9: Yeah. All right, so...
10: Plus, nobody wants me.
9: I thought we had a pretty good week of horse jokes last week for the joke of the day. Mm-hmm. We went undefeated and reeling in the years. We're on a roll, baby.
10: Big wig, baby.
9: So you're going to be up here in a moment.
10: Mm-hmm. Joke of the day.
9: Yes. As we move forward after Derby, make sure that you get a hold of all those people that you told me, hey, circle back after Derby. Okay. I also want to dive into this dog story.
10: Ah, man. I'm contemplating offering $1,000 of my own money.
9: Well, I think we're thinking of different dog stories.
10: Okay, then we're thinking of a different...
9: I'm talking about the lady that took her dog to the park, and he got impregnated by another daddy dog.
10: I'm talking about a horrible dog story I want a pound of flesh for.
9: Okay, this dog lawsuit was... She took her little took her little dog to the park, didn't keep an eye on her little pretty dog with the ribbons in it, and another dog was like, what's up?
10: Oh.
9: Impregnated her. So she sued the daddy of the dog for the costs of the puppies.
10: I got to hear this story. Okay. Are we doing it now?
9: All right.
10: Let's unpack it now.
9: I mean, it's a
10: slutty little dog out there.
9: Now, it's...
10: This is a family park.
9: This gets really dicey because she sued him, and he said, what are you talking about, the cost of the puppies? I mean, the puppies... feed off the mom, right? What are you talking about?
10: No, there's deworming. There's all kinds of... Listen, man, this isn't... there's all kinds of veterinary costs.
9: He offered to pay for a doggy abortion.
10: Oh, my gosh,
9: And she said...
10: Stop!
9: She said, you're out of your mind.
10: Oh, my gosh! Man alive, dude! It's the Monday after Derby, and you hit me with this stuff.
9: So this has really split people down the middle on this story. Some people are like, "Look, you take your dog to the park. Something happens. You're responsible for the little puppies. It's on you. That's it."
10: Well, of course, yes.
9: And the other half is like, "Absolutely not. That little horny dog over there needs to keep his little thingy thing to himself." And the dad of the doggy is responsible.
10: So many things to say here, and I'm not going to say one of them. And I want to explode right now.
9: But isn't she going to make money if she sells the puppies?
10: Well, no, because it sounds to me like it's going to be a litter of who didn't ran, a bunch of Heinz 57 mutts. It wasn't like two. Okay. Hey, my AKC registered German Shepherd made love to your AKC German Shepherd.
9: Yeah, yeah, yeah.
10: Then you could go, hey, it's kind of like, remember the time that you and I were at the park before we knew each other and I was eating a chocolate candy bar and you were eating peanut butter out of a jar like a weirdo?
9: Right.
10: We ran into each other and your peanut butter got on my chocolate.
9: It's true.
10: My chocolate on your, and we were pissed off, man.
9: I remember that.
10: Then we thought, wait a minute.
9: Wait a minute.
10: This tastes pretty good. If it's one of those incidents, it'll be fine, but I don't think it's one of those
9: incidents.
10: What do
9: you mean deworming and all stuff? I mean, look, how old do you have to do? Well, the puppies have to be older when that happens, right?
10: No, listen, in puppy hospitals, man, just an aspirin alone is going to cost you $385.
9: It's not true.
10: Every time I've been in the hospital and I get my bill, I'm going to go, hey, who's your aspirin guy? Because I could do way better than this.
9: But the dog that's pregnant's not going to pregnant classes and doing Le Mans classes and all that. It's a dog. How much? It costs nothing.
10: Sounds like a pretty slutty dog to me, if you ask me.
9: Well, clearly.
10: Going around sniffing around.
9: The second the owner's not looking, you're hiking up your tail?
10: Right.
9: What the hell?
10: Hey,
9: I know it was Derby week, but geez.
10: Well, that's okay. Derby week, that has something to do with it.
9: Clearly,
10: too.
9: Right. You know? Yes.
10: I can't say that line.
9: Little
10: either.
9: Tony Vannetti dog is on the other side of the park. Hey.
10: Hey, I couldn't help but notice that you don't have a chew toy. How would you like to go behind this bush and play with mine? Chew toy, that is.
9: Thank you, bad Tony Vannetti doggy. All right. Let's do the joke du jour.
10: Yeah, no, you know what?
9: What?
10: Let's do three joke du jours.
9: All right.
10: Rick, have three rim shots ready, buddy.
9: See,
11: triple the pleasure, triple the fun, right?
9: Yeah, I feel a theme going on here.
10: It is a theme. Today is May the 4th.
9: Aha,
10: so let's do Star Wars jokes. May the 4th be with you. Let me take a sip of tea. Keela.
9: He got it in.
10: Here got we go. In. Hey, fellas.
11: Hey, Big D.
10: How long has Anakin Skywalker been evil?
9: I don't know. How long has Anakin Skywalker been evil?
10: Since the sixth grade.
9: That's a damn good one right there. I'm using that later.
10: Should I just end it?
9: No, that's what I would do.
10: We're going downhill now, right?
11: Let's
10: go ahead and fly a little bit too close to the sun. Here we go. What was Luke's secret code name before he got his mechanical limb?
9: I don't know.
10: Han Solo. He got his hand chopped up in a laser beam fight. All right, one more to wrap it up. Here we go, and this is going to have a bad imitation with it.
9: Okay.
10: What's Yoda's advice for going to the bathroom?
9: I don't know. What's Yoda's advice for going to the bathroom?
10: Do-do or do not do-do. there you go. There's your
9: three winners in a row.
11: Nice going, Dwight.
9: That is unbelievable.
10: Shady Rays. 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
16: The right lane's blocked off northbound on the Snyder at 64 for a broken down. I'm not seeing a huge delay to get by. Northbound 65 slows just a bit at the Watterson. Crews are working with an accident on Bardstown at Gardner. Our next report is in 15 minutes. 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
17: I'm WLKY meteorologist Matt Milosevic. Your Monday forecast will start out with some scattered showers, even a few storms through the morning hours. As we get into the afternoon, we trend breezy, drier, and warmer today. Highs in the upper 70s, lows down near 60 tonight. Tomorrow, we'll watch for some scattered showers. Highs a little cooler in the upper 60s to near 70 degrees. Only highs near 60 on Wednesday with a couple of spotty showers possible. That's your WLKY forecast. I'm Matt Milosevic.
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18: It's 9:30. Mostly cloudy skies, 56 degrees. Good morning, I'm Joe Lincoln. Golden Temple's come from behind victory in the Kentucky Derby was historic on a number of levels, but one groundbreaking feat stands out from the rest. Paul Miles has all the details.
19: Golden Tempo held off a late challenge from the favorite, Renegade, to win the 152nd Kentucky Derby, and Shereen DeVoe becomes the first female trainer to win the race.
20: I myself have never felt that it was a disadvantage, but we are underrepresented, and it's an honor, truly an honor, to be here for all of us.
19: Golden Temple won the Derby at odds of 23-1. The morning line favorite, Renegade, finished second, followed by O'Sully. At Churchill Downs in Louisville, I'm Paul Miles.
18: Golden Tempo's jockey Jose Ortiz not only won his first Derby over the weekend, but completed a historic sweep, becoming just the ninth jockey to ever win the Oaks and the Derby in the same weekend, as he also came out victorious on Friday night after saddling Always a Runner. French President Emmanuel Macron says France will not be playing a role in President Trump's plan to begin escorting commercial ships through the Strait of Hormuz as the war in Iran continues. Ross Cullen has more.
21: The French president criticized the proposed escort plan as not clear, ruling out any French involvement in what Donald Trump has called a humanitarian gesture to guide civilian ships through the Strait of Hormuz. The UK's Maritime Trade Operations Centre said on Monday that due to ongoing regional military operations, ships attempting to transit the contested waterway face critical threats. The choke point has resulted in energy supply issues that are still hitting economies across the world. Ross Cullen, Paris.
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10: That's it.
0: You know, the day destroys the night.
10: Night divides the day. Hey, Jim, we want a sandwich, and we're going down to Quizno. You want one? What is a sandwich, man, compared to the universe?
9: A lot of great events.
10: It must be so fun working with that guy.
9: A lot of great events happen in Louisville, and sometimes you're like, I never knew about that until whatever. Well, we're glad to let you know. By the way, welcome back, News Radio 840 WHAS. We are brought to you by the Kentucky Office of Highway Safety. I know you're going to say, the Kentucky Elk and Outdoor Fest, what? Just wait until you hear about this.
10: Yes, and it's no secret. You hear me talk about it. I absolutely love KY Gun Co. If you haven't been out there, it's my store. It's huge, but we're talking about the Bardstown location. I want to bring my buddy Patrick in. Patrick, how you doing, man? Good to see you.
2: Good morning. Happy to be here.
10: I understand that Golden Tempo had a soft spot in your heart somehow. Why is that?
2: Had a soft spot in my wife's heart.
10: And your wife?
9: Okay, the dog's name.
2: 13 years ago, she picked up this stray on the side of the road on her wedding day and named it Tempo. I named it Tempo because it was supposed to be temporary. She was supposed to pass it on and give it on to somebody. 13 years, it's still here. Yeah, and obviously, they bet it on Derby Day.
10: Listen, folks, besides just being my favorite store, KY Gun Co. Louisville, check this out, man. But also at the Bardstown location this Saturday from 9 a.m. to 4 p.m., this is a big deal. It's going to be the Kentucky Elk and Outdoor Fest. We're talking really good live music. We'll get that in a second. A full day, 100 plus vendors, food trucks, beer trucks, live music. Comedian Tom Mabe is your host. He's absolutely hilarious. And listen to this. Raffle items every 45 seconds. I said seconds. Every 45 seconds, somebody's going to win something. Is that right?
2: This is huge.
9: Yeah.
10: It's big.
9: And but you're burying the lead, Junior.
10: And here's what we're talking about. You can win firearms, Honda ATVs, Honda UTVs. There's five barrels of bourbon. This is big.
9: Okay, yes, but why is it called the Elk Fest, dude? Because the 500 elk permits that people apply for are going to be awarded on that day.
2: Not just people, 60,000 people apply for
10: these. Whoa!
2: Things.
9: Yes, it's a big deal. It is a huge deal. And people fret about this. And when they get one, they celebrate that they get a permit, which gives them the right to go out. And yes, we have elk in Kentucky.
2: We have the largest elk herd east of the Mississippi River.
10: I never knew that. Seriously?
2: Yeah.
10: Okay, here's my next question. Any chance I could just get a pet elk and have him hang out in the backyard, or is that illegal?
2: I would say that's illegal.
10: Okay.
9: you wouldn't play. Look, elk are humongous.
10: Yeah. But I want to talk about Elk Fest and the Elk and Outdoor Fest. It's, by the way, it's this Saturday in Bardstown, Kentucky. Outdoorfest.com, outdoorfest.com for all of the details. But this Elk Fest is actually a 501c3 organization, and it does a lot of good for our youth. And I think that's important because, in the days of social media, and especially children, young children, their attention span is so fragmented because there's so many opportunities to take away from being grounded in real life. This actually goes to support youth and training and hunting. Talk about what it does for our youth.
2: Yeah, so number one, you know, the State Fish and Wildlife has trusted us with their signature event of awarding the 500 elk tags.
10: That's a big deal.
2: That's a big deal.
9: Huge.
2: They've never have awarded that or let anybody else host that event.
9: That speaks a lot about you, Ben.
2: For the past 4 years, they've trusted us, and, man, that's humbling.
10: How proud was KY Gun Co. when you found out they're trusting you with this organization?
2: I can't think of words. Humbling is the best word.
10: Yeah, okay. But go ahead. I'm sorry I stepped on you.
2: So, you know, that's the main draw of the day. Since they've given us the whole day to celebrate this event, we went ahead and kind of made it a full-day festivity. We have different raffle packages. This is the fourth year holding the event. We think after this year, we will have combinedly raised over the past 4 years $1 million.
9: Oh, that's my amazing. Gosh.
2: And those go back to youth organizations in the state of Kentucky that have a primary focus on outdoor recreation, outdoor conservation, and the shooting sports. One event, you're talking about kids in the, you know, after school programs.
10: Sure.
2: The number one after school program by volume in the United States right now is the archery in the school program.
9: So they've done these because the internet and online and your phone is relatively new, right? But they started to do studies almost right away. And what they have found out in the last couple of years is that the second you are in nature, it starts to rewire your brain to eliminate the damage that the algorithm is doing to you.
2: Interesting.
9: It is amazing. You should see these studies. The second you're in nature, it rewires your brain. So somebody as messed up as Dwight.
10: Yeah.
9: And that's no joke.
10: No,
9: The second you get into nature, if you went into nature, it starts to rewire your brain to be healthy.
10: Well, that's the truth.
2: I think Dwight's going to need a whole year then.
10: Yeah.
9: No question.
10: No, but that is the truth. That is the truth. But I got to tell you, every 45 seconds, somebody's going to win something, and these prizes are huge. You did this last year, and it was this event was so successful, so much fun last year. This looks better than last year. Did you start planning immediately as soon as you shut down or something? Because
2: I gave it 30 days, but yeah, we were back in.
9: Now, 500 elk permits will be awarded that day. How fast? How many permits an hour? I mean, you got to go pretty quick here.
2: We do this throughout the day. So we start with the cow tags, then we go to the archery tags, the youth tags. And as we progress throughout the day, the highlight is the big bull, the rifle bull tags for the state of Kentucky.
10: I want to go back to archery just for 1 second, because you have a great, tremendous archery section in your store.
2: Both stores.
10: There was a movie called there was some kind of Jennifer Lawrence movie. What was that? Hunger Games.
2: Yep.
10: And I think Archer was. Then it got big for that. And then when Walking Dead came out, the crossbow got big because of the Daryl Dixon character. But it's been years since both in pop culture. What do you think is driving the youth with archery? And listen, I support it 100% because that's a hell of a sport, and it's putting the phones down again.
2: So I'll tell you what it does. What it does, it allows all students, you know, not just the physically fit, not the tall ones, not the fast ones.
10: Yeah.
2: It doesn't matter what race, what gender you are, you can participate in archery in the schools. And it is the number one program in after school programs across the United States. And Kentucky Elk and Outdoor Fest has donated over 1,000 bows in the last 4 years.
10: Wow.
2: To kids in the state of Kentucky. To schools in the state of Kentucky.
9: The state championship or national championship is at the fairgrounds here in a couple of weeks.
2: Sure. Yeah. One of the founding members of this whole movement is Mr. Fred Pate from right here in Louisville, Kentucky. Yeah.
10: Can we talk about the live
9: now,
10: music?
9: Now, I make my own arrowheads. I go out and find a river stone.
2: Yeah, sure.
10: See, I
9: chip it away until perfection.
10: And then I'll wait until Tony goes on vacation and I just enter his house and get my own arrowheads. Let's talk about the live music, because last year you had the Cleverleys, and that's one of my favorite bands. I think they're absolutely hilarious. Who do we have this year?
2: This year we have Moonshine Magnolia.
10: Oh, my God. They're amazing, though. Moonshine Magnolia, if you've never seen them, this band is incredible.
2: And they're going to kick it off. I mean, we kick it off early, like 9 o'clock in the morning.
10: Wow.
2: This whole event's over by 4. The next day's Mother's Day. We want people to have time to get on home. And a lot of our vendors are coming from all over the United States. Second band, we'll have Will Mosley.
10: Oh, boy.
2: He's a runner-up from American Idol, I believe, last year.
10: Yeah.
2: And then to kick it all off, in the whole thing is the Cruise Brothers.
10: Man.
9: Awesome.
10: You guys really worked hard on the entertainment, didn't you? Because it was...
2: On the second Saturday in May, this is the best bang for your buck in Kentucky, period. It's $35 for the mission ticket. The mission ticket gets you all the concerts. It also gets you in a small raffle for 50 firearms and a UTV. If you want to amp it up, you could get the Big Bull package. It's $100. And that gets you in for 350 guns. It gets you in for another 2 UTVs and another ATV.
10: It's five barrels of bourbon. 5 barrels of bourbon.
2: Yeah. So you get the barrel of bourbon, but you also get the experience to go to the corresponding distillery, taste test a couple of different barrels. Take 10 of your friends, pick the barrel out. They'll bottle it up. You come back, pick it up later.
10: I swear I have no idea how you put all this together every single year. It's the fourth year doing it, but what?
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9: 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The one thing one of the things that I love about Kentucky Gun Co. Is that if you buy a firearm with it, you also teach them how to use it.
2: Oh, yeah. Yeah. Anything they need to get started.
9: Right.
10: Plus, if you've never been to KY Gun Co., Louisville or Bardstown Road or Bardstown, Kentucky, you got to go. Your Louisville store is gigantic, but it keeps my attention at every square foot. It's amazing how much stuff that you all have in there. And unfortunately, there was a roofing accident. Thank God nobody got hurt, but you're back open now. How's business going? Do people know that you're open? Because I've been out there a couple of times and made a couple of purchases. One of them was my Smith & Wesson Bodyguard. And I got to tell you, that's my favorite go-to gun. This thing is amazing. But how has business been? Do people realize that you're open now?
2: They do, because it's better than ever. Our numbers are good. Up, and thankfully, the Louisville community has supported us.
10: That's great. That's great. Well, listen, thank you for stepping up. I mean, I know it's an honor for them to trust you with this event.
9: The Kentucky 4 years Elk in a row. Draw. That's right.
10: That says a lot about KY Gun Co., and it says a lot about you, Patrick. What about leaving out on this event? Because, listen, over 100 vendors, food trucks, beer trucks, great live music all day long. It goes to help our youth. That's the biggest deal. You could pay two different packages, but you're donating to help our youth. But raffle items every 45 seconds. This thing is huge.
9: Including two Honda ATVs.
10: Yeah.
2: And two Honda UTVs.
10: Yeah.
2: It's big. 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
10: 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Patrick, it's so good to see you, my friend. And you'll probably, am I missing anything?
2: You are.
10: Of course I am.
2: You guys, thank you for sharing your airtime with us.
10: Oh, man.
2: Without partners like you guys throughout this city, the word wouldn't get out. So thank you.
10: Well, it's our pleasure, because this event is a big deal, and it's a big deal for our youth. And anything that we could do to improve especially the mental state of our youth these days, we're in there like swimwear.
9: Plus, I hope somebody gets a big old bull elk this year.
2: Oh, yeah.
9: My buddies do it, but they have to go to Wyoming. They used to have to go to Wyoming and Colorado, whatever, and get in those draws, yeah. Right? But this one's right here in Kentucky. It is the fourth year for this. The official Kentucky Elk draw is happening at Kentucky Gun Co. 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
10: I think it's going to be an elk extraordinary day. Patrick liked it. I got a giggle out of Patrick, man.
9: That was courtesy.
10: Okay.
9: That was a courtesy chuckle.
2: Well, no, that was a real chuckle.
10: Can I say something? Serious chuckle. If it was a courtesy chuckle, it was an exceptional one.
9: Okay.
10: Heck on it. Who do I have?
9: I don't know.
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10: Hey, Tony.
9: Yeah.
10: I want you to picture your backyard.
9: Yeah.
10: And a nice pool. I want you to picture a nice bar area that he made for you with a pitcher of margaritas.
9: Mm.
10: And a nice sunny day. A couple of birds are tweeting in the air.
9: Oh, it's perfect. It's heaven.
10: and me naked on a raft.
9: Oh, right, come on. What, man? I can't what, get that out of my head. Pool, the rest dude. Of the come day. On, that's just crazy.
10: Come on. What's wrong? Nah. It's just nature,
2: I'm leaving.
10: Dude.
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17: No delay past the broken down semi northbound on the Snyder at 64, right lane blocked off. Northbound 65, though, getting a bit heavier, approaching the Watterson at a couple of extra minutes. Our next report is in 15 minutes. Chuck Ingram, News Radio 840 WHAS.
18: I'm WLKY meteorologist Matt Milosevic. Your Monday forecast will start out with some scattered showers, even a few storms through the morning hours. As we get into the afternoon, we trend breezy, drier, and warmer today. Highs in the upper 70s, lows down near 60 tonight. Tomorrow, we'll watch for some scattered showers. Highs a little cooler in the upper 60s to near 70 degrees. Only highs near 60 on Wednesday with a couple of spotty showers possible. That's your WLKY forecast. I'm Matt Milosevic.
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19: It's 10:02. Mostly cloudy skies, 56 degrees. Good morning, I'm Joe Lincoln. The second leg of the Triple Crown is still up in the air for Derby winner Golden Tempo, says trainer Sherry DeVoe. DeVoe made history on Saturday as the first female trainer to win the Run for the Roses.
20: No matter what, how big the dream seems, you can do it. It doesn't matter. You will fall. You'll fail, and you just have to keep going.
19: DeVoe received the official invite from the Preakness Stakes, but she has yet to say if they're going. The Preakness is the second leg of the Triple Crown and is scheduled for Laurel Park on May 16th. Two of the past four Derby winners, 2022's Rich Strike and last year's winner Sovereignty, both skipped the Preakness. A deadly shooting in PRP on Sunday has prompted an investigation. According to the Louisville Metro Police Department, officers were called to the intersection of Terry Road and Paradise Lane for a reported shooting at around 3:30 yesterday afternoon. Upon arrival, a man was found inside a car who had been shot. He died at the scene. At this time, LMPD's homicide unit is investigating the incident, but so far, no suspects have been identified. Anyone with information is asked to call LMPD's anonymous tip line at 502-574-LMPD. The Louisville Metro Police Department is continuing to crack down on illegal street racing. Over the weekend, the department posted photos on social media of its most recent vehicle seizure associated with the street racing ordinance. Following an incident at Cox's Park off River Road, officers seized a motorcycle, two cars, and an all-terrain vehicle. LMPD said technology and officers being visible in the community are contributing to the successful crackdown. If you're caught street racing, you'll be hit with a $1,000 fine, and the LMPD will impound your vehicle for 6 months. U.S. Central Command is denying reports of a possible missile strike on a U.S. Navy vessel in the Strait of Hormuz. Treasury Secretary Scott Bessent warned Iran the U.S. is willing to respond if they do choose to fire on U.S. ships.
0: And the U.S., we are just firing if fired upon. We are not the provocateurs here. But if the Iranians want to escalate here, we are willing to escalate.
19: Overnight, Iranian state media said two missiles had struck the warship after it ignored warnings to halt. CENTCOM says no such attack occurred. It all comes just the day after President Trump announced that a mission would begin today to escort stranded ships out of the narrow waterway. He called it a, quote, humanitarian gesture. May the force be with you this May 4th. Mark Mayfield with more.
2: Today, people around the world will celebrate Star Wars Day. The unofficial holiday honoring Jedi, droids, and the Force doesn't get its roots from a galaxy far, far away. Instead, it dates back to 1979 in Britain when Margaret Thatcher was named Britain's first female prime minister. To celebrate her victory, her party took out an ad in the London Evening News saying, "May the 4th be with you, Maggie. Congratulations." The catchy pun has been the unofficial greeting for Star Wars fans on the holiday. I'm Mark Mayfield.
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3: 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I don't write them, folks. I just read them.
4: All right, post-derby. There's a couple of the salespeople out there that look rough.
7: Yeah, do they? They look pretty rough, do they?
4: I mean, their voice is like, Marty, good to see you. Had fun this weekend, huh?
7: It's a long week, baby, but it's coming to an end, and we're going to do some good for the neighborhoods. I bring in Chris Clemens. Chris, how you doing, man?
9: I'm doing fine, Tony and Dwight. Good hearing from you. Good talking to you guys.
7: It's great to hear from you, Chris. And listen, my apologies on the delay. We're running a little bit behind this morning, but I want to talk about this beautiful young girl, Caitlin Clemens. She has leukemia, and we're going to do some good for the neighborhood. Here's what we're going to do, Louisville, Kentucky, Southern Indiana. Listen up. We're going to lift up and support this beautiful little girl and her family and do some good from the neighborhood. And it's easy to do. Go by Bowman Field today, and a portion of all the proceeds at the Bowman Field Barino's Pizza is going to help this young lady, Caitlin, and her family. But tell us about Caitlin. How is she doing, and how's she holding up? And give us a little background on this beautiful young lady.
9: Well, appreciate it. You know, she's my youngest of four kids, and she's the only girl.
7: Wow.
9: So she has three older sibling boys. So that yet she's the princess in the family. You can say that. Mm-hmm. But November 16th, our life dramatically changed. She got diagnosed with leukemia within a couple hours of some blood work that was done, and here we are. Almost 6 months later, 5.5 months later, on this cancer journey, which is expected to take at least 2 more years. So she's in full remission and recovery. But she's a vibrant young lady. She was very active in the community. She was a sophomore at Assumption High School, was in a lot of clubs, organizations, worked part-time at the YMCA, was really active. So really knocked us off her feet. But she's got such a great smile, positive attitude, and she knows that the end is eventually in sight. Takes some time, but we're remaining very optimistic. Appreciate you all and the Bear Nose community stepping us up and helping us out during this time.
4: I think I saw, was she at the Pink White game?
9: She was. That was featured actually on WLKY.
4: Oh,
9: you know,
4: that's a
9: big deal. The Pink White game is the annual traditional game.
4: Yes.
9: And usually it honors breast cancer survivors, stuff like that. But they decided that they wanted Caitlin to be there because, you know, it's for Assumption and Sacred Heart
4: Plate
9: that are in a big game. And since Caitlin is a sophomore at Assumption, they thought it was very fitting for her to be there. And the whole stands yelled at her name. It was a pretty emotional night for all of us. We were taken back by all the support and let her be contributed with that special event.
4: That's awesome. How did she not feel well? Like, why did you go get blood work? Because, you know, we all have family and, you know, this hits home hard. So, you know, like, was she not feeling well? What was going on?
9: No, you're absolutely right. It was, you know, like I said, mid-November, you know, you thought, well, maybe it's the flu season. Maybe it's just kind of a bad week or something like that, not feeling herself. But it kind of lingered for like 3 or 4 days. She was really lethargic, didn't have a lot of energy. She was just not her spunky self. So, you know, we thought, well, we could take her to the pediatrician's office, do, you know, a quick, probably over-the-counter medicine thing or whatever. But my wife and I decided we had like a sixth sense. We felt like there's something not right here.
4: Oh, man.
9: So we took her to one of those emergency urgent care center places.
4: Yeah.
9: And I mean, it was less than 2 hours, they fully had diagnosed her with this leukemia.
4: Oh, my.
9: And it, I mean, she got a full escort ride down to Norton's Children's Hospital. And we stayed there for a full month. And then she got discharged just a couple days before Christmas.
4: A full month.
9: And, wow. Yeah, full month. Yeah.
4: Oh.
9: From mid-November to mid to late December. So, yes, it was, but she needed the care. They needed to start the chemo almost right away. So, yeah, the journey began like not even taking a breath, starting immediately.
4: That parent sixth sense, I totally believe in that, totally. Like, you all knew, this isn't, I think something's different here. That's an amazing story, to tell you the truth. And you knew, something told you, take her to the immediate care. It's an unbelievable story. And let me tell you, anybody that's spent time in a hospital, a month is a long time, especially for a teenage girl. And you guys, your life is just thrown upside down.
7: Yeah, but somehow.
9: Okay, absolutely.
7: Yeah, somehow, Caitlin Clemens, she keeps a positive attitude. We're talking to Chris Clemens right now, her father. And listen, if you want to help out this family and have some delicious food, do what the Wittens are going to do. We're going by Bear Nose on Bowman Field today for lunch.
4: Done.
7: Then we're getting dinner from, because there's so many item menus on Bear Nose pizzas. There's pastas, there's salads, there's sandwiches. There's enough where you can go for dinner and lunch, but let's say that they can't. Is there a way that people can donate to your family? Because this little girl is such a brave warrior. If it's on somebody's heart, how can they donate to the family if they can't make it by today?
9: Absolutely. And I do want to shout out, they're also allowing carry out and delivery. So if you can't physically get by there, you can get the pizza and the pasta other means. But, no, we do have a GoFundMe account up. I will share that with you to help us out with medical bills and other things. My wife did take a full 3 months off in the beginning of the cancer journey, so that was a big hit to us as well. But we've also learned that we want to help out the community in other ways. And just last week, we did a blood drive at Assumption High School where my daughter went to, and we had about 45 girls show up, students, to donate blood in Caitlin's honor. And we're going to do another one of these next month at our home parish, which is St. John Paul, former St. Pius over there off of Goldsmith Lane.
4: Yeah.
9: And that's going to be May 29th. So, you know, giving blood, we know how real it is. My daughter has had just about 25 blood transfusions in about 5 months. So,
4: oh, my Lord.
9: I mean, we know how serious it is, and that has kept her alive and kept her going. So, we've become advocates for that. We know that the impact that it does, it saves lives. It's huge. So that's another way. And we may do another fundraiser later this summer, depending on how things go. And I'll be sure to share that with both you, Tony and Dwight, and in the community, and help give back and help support us. It means so much.
7: Well, Chris, do me a favor. Text me later this afternoon with the details on the GoFundMe page. I want to get that up on my Facebook page. And I can promise you, I will absolutely be there on the 29th to get blood as well. We've got to lift up this beautiful young lady, Caitlin Clemens, and her family. And it's the easy way to do it, folks. Just go by Barano's Bowman Field location only. Bowman Field location. Dine-in, carry-out, delivery. A portion of the proceeds is going to go help out this neighbor, this family in a time of need. Chris, text me later so I can get the information up.
4: And then, Chris, definitely test Dwight's blood before you do anything. Look, I just don't throw it on anything because it's really just like acid, like alien.
9: I heard they take all kinds. But Dwight may have the most unique blood out there. How about that?
7: Chris, just for the record, my blood goes best with a twist of lime and a pinch of salt. But listen, man, listen, please know that the Tony and Dwight Show loves you and your family, 100%. And we love Caitlin very much. 100%. Anything we can do for this beautiful little girl, we're going to do. You have my private number. Text me the details. I'll get it up on my Facebook page, and we will also make noise on the 29th as well and get some people out to give some blood, okay?
4: Yep, you got it.
9: Awesome. I appreciate you both, and thank you so much. I do want to do a shout-out to Rob and Jill. They're the ones that helped organize today's event at Barano's, and it wouldn't have been possible without their great support in Barano's. So
7: yeah,
9: thank you so much.
7: I don't care too much for Rob, but Jill, I do love Jill. She's a great hey, listen, Chris, we love you and the family. Thank you so much. We'll
4: Thanks,
7: be praying
4: man.
7: For you as well, amigo, okay?
4: Amen.
9: All right, y'all great. Thank y'all.
7: See you. There you go, man. Get out and get some Barano's. The Wittens are going there for a lunch and then again for dinner. That is, by the way,
4: today
7: only. Yep. At the Bowman Field location only. Let's do some good for the neighborhood and get Caitlin going, baby.
4: And they've made a lot of strides in leukemia, lymphoma, blood diseases over the last 10, 15 years. The success rate is closer to 70 or 80%, where it was like 10% 20 years ago. So they've made some headway there. But again, these fundraisers are because we live in a country where we allow somebody gets sick in a family and they lose everything. And you shouldn't lose your house because somebody in your family gets sick. We have to fix that. And I know it's never going to get fixed because it's just a big, big money thing. But at some point, you know, it's a shame that they have to do this stuff. But
7: Chris,
4: we will, though. It's awesome.
7: Chris, if you're still listening, and I will text you if you're not, I'll text you anyway. But our own... Angel, Greg Gitcher just texted and said, make sure they're aware of the Kids Cancer Alliance because that's a great organization. If children have cancer, boy, it's a time for them to go to camp and just be a kid. It's an amazing organization.
4: All right. So have you seen these movies where they get a confession out of somebody and they're like, look, he coerced? And most people are like, that's impossible. I would admit to a crime that I didn't commit.
7: Sure, yeah.
4: Except for you and I in high school, just to get it over with, to go, yeah, I did it, and we didn't do it.
7: Listen, I actually do confess to stuff. If it was my wife, you know, she's going, hey, just to end the conversation, okay, you know who I am? You know who I am? When my wife is accusing me of stuff, and I just want the conversation, I'm the guy that you see on the bad Matlock. Every Matlock episode that outs himself in the courtroom. That's right, I did it. I hated it.
4: Under oath, by the way.
7: I killed them all, and here's a couple of murders you didn't know about. And the attorney's freaking out. But anyway, go ahead.
4: We're going to take a short break, and then when we come back, we're going to talk about a University of Pennsylvania professor that forced a false confession out of a ChatGPT.
7: Oh, really? Are you kidding me?
4: Yes. We'll talk about how he did that after the break with Reeling in the Years. And Rick, we went undefeated last week.
7: Yeah.
4: 5-0.
7: Makes me wonder. Hey.
10: Well, let's see what happens this time.
7: What year you got, Rick? Go ahead and tease it, man. It's Radio Tease. Coming up next. What year?
4: Stop.
10: 1901 and last year. What can I say?
7: I don't know.
4: Silly. All right. So... Christian Brothers Roofing, if you need new roof, they're the best. And you got all these storms. This morning I woke up and there was lightning and I'm like, ugh. 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
11: You know, I got feelings too.
12: Dwight sounded like an old redneck in the break.
13: Well, my back don't hurt no more.
11: That was a stretch for me to sound like an old redneck.
13: And he did the back thing where he went, he goes, my back don't hurt no more.
11: I put the two palms on the back of my back and I leaned back. Rick had to do the whole movement.
13: I just started laughing. I was like, okay. What? All right.
11: All right, here we go.
13: Really, in the years. Now, this goes back to the week before last week. So we're like 6-0, 7-0. So let's keep it going. Rick,
14: boy, I'm impressed with you guys. Yeah. That's something. Okay, you ready?
13: Yeah, Rick will play songs that charted today. We guess okay. The year.
14: Top five songs on this day in the year we're looking for. Song number five.
15: I knew he'd go 70s. Is this the night the lights went out in Georgia?
14: That's right, Vicki Lawrence.
15: She wasn't as funny on this song as she was on the Carol Burnett song.
14: No, she is serious on this song.
13: 1974.
15: No help.
13: There was a period between 73 and 75 where everyone did these, we're going to talk, sing stories.
15: Oh, I know.
13: Okay,
15: but nobody was
13: mines exploding and people, you know, suffocating to death, people jumping off bridges, didn't matter.
15: But it was
13: a tin soldier did something.
15: Yeah.
13: I like 1970.

0: Before, go ahead.
1: I like Billy Joe McAllister jumped off the Tallahassee Bridge.
0: We might hear, yeah.
1: Because the Tallahassee Bridge is like 5 feet tall.
0: No, literally is 10 feet. It's 10 feet. It's a really good, fun can opener.
1: Right.
0: Jump off.
1: Right.
2: Okay, here comes song number four.
1: Oh, no, we're down. We're lower. Stevie, baby. You are the sunshine called to
0: nowhere in the song. Why it's do you keep putting your stupid name in it?
2: Motor City Thunder from Stevie Wonder.
1: See, there's an old DJ right there.
2: That's right.
1: Rick will tell you if you know the phrase it pays, you can win a keychain, right, Rick?
2: That's right. As long as
1: you're
2: caller number five.
1: What's the biggest thing you ever gave away when you were on the air?
0: I just saw a video of Carmelo Anthony, and he said he met Stevie Wonder, and all the guys on the other on the show were like, "Don't say it,
1: don't say it."
0: And he goes, "He told me I love watching you play."
1: Yeah. Well, here's another thing: Shaquille O'Neal. Look this up. Shaquille O'Neal swears
0: he's not kidding either.
1: That he got in an elevator. Stevie Wonder got in the elevator. Stevie gets up and presses the button to his floor.
0: No, and Shaq is like, "No, he can see."
1: Yeah. All right, no help on that one. I know we're low 70s.
2: Okay, here's song number three.
0: Oh, this is Love is Like Oxygen? No.
2: Nope.
0: This is
2: the one
0: Sweet.
2: Before that.
0: This is Sweet.
2: Little Willie.
1: Oh, that was my
0: nickname. This is 71 or 72.
1: And that was my nickname in college, Little Willie. It happened after a bad shower incident. No, I'm uncomfortable telling anymore.
0: And I don't think any of these. I think the lead singer is still alive, and that's it. Maybe not.
1: This wasn't Sweet. Was this Sweet?
0: Yeah, this is Sweet.
1: Is it really?
0: Yeah.
1: Then we're low sound.
0: Yeah, it's 71. 72, maybe.
1: I'd go with either of those.
0: I've sadly seen this video.
1: Okay. Little Willie won't go home.
0: What? Stop while you're behind.
1: Oh my gosh, this self-editing process sucks so much.
0: Our little boy is growing up.
2: Okay, you guys now calm down.
0: We're ready.
2: All right, song number two, right here.
0: Oh yeah.
1: Boy, this is low 70s. I can see people walking down the streets of New York City.
0: Yep.
1: With big fur coats.

0: Yeah, that's right. It's war.
1: What? 71, 70?
2: I'll go either. I won't go any higher than 73. I'll go either of those.
1: I like 72.
2: Okay.
3: Okay, that's song number two.
2: Yeah, I think so too.
3: And now here's the number one song on this day in the year we're looking for.
2: Ah, Tony Orlando and Dawn.
1: Go ahead and do the joke.
2: Hey, Rick.
3: Yes?
2: Did you hear about Tony Orlando dying over the weekend? It was horrible.
3: No, I didn't hear about that.
2: That's bad. He died at the crack of dawn.
3: There you go.
2: I like one or two on this one for sure.
1: I think, you know what? I'm going to call an audible.
2: Okay.
1: 1971.
2: Okay, I'll go.
1: Final answer.
2: I have no idea. So I'm
1: going to say 71.
2: I just say
1: I low, got a feeling.
2: I have low 70s.
3: Okay, so what's the final
1: 71.
3: Answer? 71, the final answer?
1: Yeah.
2: Is it three?
3: 1973.
2: Three was poking
3: me.
2: Oh,
3: you were close.
2: I don't want to say
1: anything. Why didn't you yell and say he's poking me?
2: Because a lot of things poked me. A lot of things poked me over the weekends. I didn't tell you about that either, did I?
1: No, you show me pictures.
2: There's a lot. I did show you pictures. A lot of good poking going on at the weekend.
1: I could do without the videos. Come on, man.
2: A good old poking video ain't going to hurt anybody.
1: Come on. Especially when my wife's looking over my shoulder and is like, what's that? I'm like, you don't want to know.
2: It's just another poking video from Witten. That's
1: all
2: it is.
1: You don't want to know, honey. I swear. All right. So Workaholics is a fantastic company.
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8: A white woman's murder shocks the city.
0: A black man from the projects comes forward with information about the case.
10: He says the police are his friends.
0: But out of nowhere, he goes from star witness to prime suspect.
10: And then that's it. They turn on him.
0: The system is hungry for a conviction. Lee Harris is sentenced to 90 years.
11: I get 90 years for killing somebody I have never seen.
0: Behind bars, Lee finds an unlikely ally in his cellie, Robert. The pair are like chalk and cheese. There's no way their paths would ever cross on the outside. But as a fellow inmate, Robert sees through the lies and vows to do the unthinkable. Clear Lee's name.
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17: There's an accident westbound on the Watterson at Taylorsville Road. Everyone is over on the shoulder now, so I'm seeing no delays. There's no delays past a broken down semi northbound on the Snyder at 64, blocking the right lane. Our next report is in 15 minutes. Chuck Ingram, News Radio 840 WHAS.
18: I'm WLKY meteorologist Matt Milosevic. Your Monday forecast will start out with some scattered showers, even a few storms through the morning hours. As we get into the afternoon, we trend breezy, drier, and warmer today. Highs in the upper 70s, lows down near 60 tonight. Tomorrow, we'll watch for some scattered showers. Highs a little cooler in the upper 60s to near 70 degrees. Only highs near 60 on Wednesday with a couple of spotty showers possible. That's your WLKY forecast. I'm Matt Milosevic.
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20: It's 10:30. Partly cloudy skies and 56 degrees. Good morning, I'm Joe Lincoln. For the first time in history, a female trainer was celebrating in the winner's circle following Saturday's Kentucky Derby. Paul Miles has all the details.
21: Golden Tempo held off a late challenge from the favorite, Renegade, to win the 152nd Kentucky Derby. And Cherie DeVoe becomes the first female trainer to win the race.
22: I, myself, have never felt that it was a disadvantage. But we are underrepresented, and it's an honor, truly an honor, to be here for all of us.
21: Golden Temple won the Derby at odds of 23-1. The morning line favorite, Renegade, finished second, followed by O'Selly. At Churchill Downs in Louisville, I'm Paul Miles.
20: Golden Tempo's jockey Jose Ortiz also made history. He not only won his first Derby over the weekend, but completed a historic sweep, becoming just the ninth jockey to ever win the Oaks and the Derby, as he also came out victorious on Friday night after saddling Always a Runner. The stage is set for the Met Gala this evening. Scott Pringle has a preview.
23: The Metropolitan Museum of Art is rolling out the red carpet for celebrities, with the dress code for this evening being fashion is art and the theme costume art. Organizer Nicole Phelps says they're ready to go.
24: There have been many, many preparation meetings where we share our lineups and the sort of plan and how we're going to get it all done. So far, so good.
23: The Met Gala is being co-chaired by Beyonce. Also, Venus Williams and Nicole Kidman on hand. Vogue magazine says this year's dress code encourages attendees to consider the many ways that designers use the body as their blank canvas. In New York, I'm Scott Pringle.
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3: Playing a little big old jet airliner because if you book Spirit Airlines, you might have got stranded over the weekend.
4: Unbelievable.
3: One of those people that got stranded was my sister-in-law, Kathy Tyler Young.
4: Why are you laughing?
3: I'm sorry.
4: That's awful.
3: That's awful funny. Hang on.
4: Did she laugh at you? Did she laugh at you when the plane came back to the tarmac? When you were trying to get to Mexico? No, she didn't.
3: She's stranded in Florida right now as we speak, and she's missing work.
4: She's stranded in Florida.
3: Kathy Tyler Young had to pay, my sister-in-law had to pay extra hotel rooms for two more days.
4: What the hell?
3: I'm sorry, hang on.
4: She wasn't stranded in Pittsburgh. She was stranded in Florida.
3: Oh, my gosh.
4: You're such a terrible brother-in-law.
3: Well, she's such a terrible... My sister-in-law is so horrible. She tries to burn my feet and does mean things
4: That's
3: to me.
4: That's not
3: so
4: true.
3: So if anybody deserves
4: None
3: it,
4: of those things
3: Kathy
4: are true.
3: Does. And listen...
4: She may clog your toilets every once in a while, but that's it.
3: And listen, these poor people that got to sit next to Kathy Tyler Young in the airport when their flight's delayed.
4: Oh, boy. Yeah.
3: God love them. I don't know why. All jokes aside, though, my sister-in-law, Kathy Tyler Young, got straight...
4: All right. Spirit Airlines, what's not funny is that 17,000 people lost their jobs over the weekend because, they tried to warn everybody and say, hey, we're having issues. We might need to sell. JetBlue said we can absorb Spirit Airlines. Spirit Airlines is a really good carrier.
3: As a matter of fact, I just did the story. This is what really sucks. If you remember, and you never listen to a word I say, Susan, so you won't. But if you remembered last week, I did a story ranking the number one airlines. The tie did the top 10.
4: Yeah.
3: Spirit Airlines was ranked number one.
4: Right.
3: Out of overall performance, on time, the whole bit. And now they're under, all jokes aside, my sister-in-law, Kathy, was one of the passengers that got
4: left. That sucks. That sucks. At least you're in Florida.
3: At least you're in Florida, but still, I mean, you got responsibilities. I mean, there's all kinds of horrible situations where they've screwed people up, but Spirit Airlines stopped operating early Saturday, canceling all flights, leaving thousands of people.
4: Couldn't believe it.
3: Thousands of people.
4: I can't believe it.
3: Just stranded while they were unable to help people rebook. I mean, you lose your job, you could just go on home, I guess. So other airlines were helping Spirit passengers out in different ways, including... And I think this is kind of cool. United, Delta, JetBlue, and Southwest, they're all capping ticket prices for Spirit customers that need to rebook their canceled flights and offering discounted fares to say, okay, so if you got a Spirit Airline flight, hypothetically, from New York to Miami, it was $99, whatever it might be. They're going to honor that price. You just have to prove that your flight was canceled. I think that's a pretty cool thing.
4: Here's the value of a JetBlue or a Spirit Airlines. So they lower the price of the other carriers in your market. Like Louisville had Louisville had 780 flights out of Louisville from Spirit Airline alone. 780 last year in 2025. What happens is they set that price and then, you know, the other carriers lower their price to those same cities because they want to compete with Spirit, okay?
3: Absolutely.
4: That's the value of having them. But when they tried to jump in with JetBlue and do a combo, they nixed it. Congress nixed it and said, no, that would make a monopoly. Are you nuts? Everyone travels by air now. You got to allow that to happen. You can't have Spirit Airlines and 17,000 employees out of a job.
3: Is it just me or is airline travel in general just diminished to be miserable? For example, it used to be for me, one of the worst things you could do is to take a Greyhound bus trip somewhere.
4: I've done it. I'll never get on another bus again. I went from Tallahassee to Louisville.
3: You stop
4: 28 hours.
3: It takes forever to get there. The situation's horrible. It seems to me like the only difference now between Greyhounds and airlines is the wings.
4: No, that's accurate.
3: I'll take that back. Greyhound has an advantage because they stay on time. That's one thing. Sure, it's going to take you 28 hours, but when you factor in all of the delays and, oh, you know what? We don't have anybody here to hand out peanuts, so we're going to, pretzels because of the peanut allergy kids.
4: Sure.
3: We can't hand out pretzels, so we're going to have to delay your flight.
4: You ever had the Delta cookies?
3: No, we're not rich enough to fly Delta, Mr. Rockefeller, but tell us about the cookies.
4: They're so good. I asked for two packs, and they gave it to me.
3: I'll live with Tidy McTiderson, the tightwad.
4: Congress, you suck.
3: Yes, you suck.
4: You suck.
3: I wonder if they know how much hatred for the public opinion is for them.
4: Well, I think with a 10% approval rate, they should know, but they don't care.
3: Term limits, baby. Come on.
4: That'll never exist.
3: I know a senator from Kentucky that ran on term limits. He's in his third or fourth term now.
4: But that is a sad story. All right, so let me circle back. That's a business term.
3: It's also a nice, if you're the person speaking out of the president, like the press secretary, whatever, let me circle back.
4: Yeah. University of Pennsylvania professor forces false confession out of ChatGPT.
3: This is insane.
4: It really is.
3: I mean.
4: Because most people, when they hear they got a false confession out of the guy, you go, that's impossible. No one would admit, oh, they have tactics to wear you down and then confuse you, and the next thing you know, you're admitting to it. It turns out that ChatGPT is more human than we think. Paul Heaton, academic director at the University of Pennsylvania.
3: He's good.
4: Yeah. Mm-hmm. Law school and the Fair and Administration of Justice decided to see if he could make the chatbot confess to a crime it didn't commit. Wow. Spoiler, he was successful.
3: Wow.
4: Heaton convinced ChatGPT that it was guilty of hacking into its own email, onto his email, and sending text messages to his contacts. He did so using the read technique. I'm going to learn this and do it on you. The read technique, R-E-I-D, the read technique, the confrontational interrogation method. The director stressed that if ChatGPT can be induced into a false confession, then who isn't vulnerable?
3: I'm looking up read confession because there's some things about my wife that I just know she's not telling me the truth about. For one, is her Cirilla's bill. I mean, it's gotten out of hand.
4: I think this probably used to happen a lot. They need to get somebody on this crime. We're going to wear this guy out until he confesses.
3: It's a controversial 9-step police interrogation method developed in the 50s by John E. Reed. It's a high-pressure psychological tactic.
4: That's evil.
3: Including positive confirmation. Hey, Tony, you look great.
4: They befriend him.
3: Yeah.
4: I'm your buddy.
3: I'm
4: here to help you, man.
3: Hey, Susan, you look great. Then theme development, rationalization. Hey, you know, if you did spend all of our savings on that, whatever you spend it on, it's probably nothing. Then that's when you minimize the crime. Okay. Uh-huh. You got to minimize the crime. To transition the suspect from denial to confession, going, you know what? If you're saying that I'm good looking and it's probably not that big of a deal, yeah, I chopped his head off. You got me.
4: It's evil. You're getting a false confession. It's a false confession, bro.
3: But it's a confession nonetheless.
4: Oh, boy. I think it's evil, man.
5: She's a hooker.
4: She's a hooker.
5: Kojak
3: wouldn't care. He would just say, listen, are you a hooker? And she would confess, and he'd go, she's a hooker.
4: Oh, she's mama's daughter, apple pie, all American. She's a hooker.
3: You ever go back and watch any of Kojak? Because I do. Here's what I like about Kojak and Columbo.
4: Yeah.
3: If you're watching these shows, like I was watching a Kojak, this was about 2 months ago, and one of the hoodlums was Eric Estrada. And Kojak was trying to set him right. It was a young Eric Estrada.
4: So when we were growing up, and Rick was 86 at the time.
3: Remember that day?
7: Yes, I remember that.
4: Everybody bald was Kojak. Who? The Kojak guy. Oh, the bald guy. That reference, obviously, you can't do. I was on the EM50 this weekend. They were showing me the new mobile command center.
3: Oh, yeah, I saw that 4 years ago.
4: That MetroSafe has.
3: I saw that 4 years ago, yeah. It's louder than life. Yeah. Oh, you're just now seeing. Okay, good for you. Good for you.
4: So there was about a group of seven of these guys, the police officers that were sitting in there.
3: Mine had eight.
4: And he goes, watch this. Because they actually named the thing EM50.
3: Yeah, yeah.
4: It's the official name of it.
3: It's great.
4: And that obviously is a reference.
3: For record, we had REM50 first.
4: Correct.
3: Tony and Dwight.
4: That's where they stole it. But they took it, obviously, from the movie Stripes, and that the assault vehicle, urban assault vehicle, was called the EM50. Well, he goes, watch this. He goes, hey, why do we call this the EM50? Does anybody know the reference? And there were seven police officers sitting there, and they were all blank-faced like,
3: are you kidding me?
4: They're like, we have no idea.
3: They were young, weren't they?
4: No, I didn't think they were that young. They were like, we have no idea what you're talking about.
3: Are you serious?
4: Yes.
3: It's that damn rap music. It's ruined our youth.
4: I know you were pissed when these people stopped calling each other bub.
3: Rick, how panicked were people when they started moving from horse and buggy to cars? Was it confusing as a middle-aged man back then?
7: Boy, it was a real culture shock.
3: It was culture shock, right?
7: Culture shock.
3: Man,
7: that's right.
3: Then the steam train came. Wow.
4: You're not that old.
7: That was revolutionary.
4: You're not that old, dude. Edison Bodenhausen.
3: Ellison Bodenhausen, I love you. And if you got like a minor ache or a pain, go to enbortho.com right now. 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
26: 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That man was Jeffrey Epstein, and he had set up a system designed to bring him underage girls. Local police and the federal government would investigate and, by their count, find dozens of victims. Epstein would become one of the world's most infamous predators, a man who could have faced decades in prison but served just 13 months in his own wing of a county jail.
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26: 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Truth and Lies, Jeffrey Epstein.
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12: Traffic continues to slow eastbound on 64 below Shelbyville near 53 due to a rolling work crew. Right lane remains blocked northbound on the Snyder at 64 due to a broken down semi. Our next report is in 15 minutes. 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
13: I'm WLKY meteorologist Matt Milosevic. Your Monday forecast will start out with some scattered showers, even a few storms through the morning hours. As we get into the afternoon, we trend breezy, drier, and warmer today. Highs in the upper 70s, lows down near 60 tonight. Tomorrow, we'll watch for some scattered showers. Highs a little cooler in the upper 60s to near 70 degrees. Only highs near 60 on Wednesday with a couple of spotty showers possible. That's your WLKY forecast. I'm Matt Milosevic.
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17: It's 11:01. Partly cloudy sky, 60 degrees. Good morning, I'm Joe Lincoln. An arrest has been made following a deadly shooting in PRP on Sunday. The LMPD is reporting that 53-year-old Anthony Williams has been taken into custody after a man was found shot in a car in the Pleasure Ridge Park neighborhood yesterday. It was around 3:30 in the afternoon when officers were called to the intersection of Terry Road and Paradise Lane. That's when they found the man, who has not yet been identified in the vehicle. He died at the scene. Upon further investigation, the LMPD has determined that the initial incident took place one street over at the intersection of Player and Brewer Drives. Williams is charged with murder and tampering with physical evidence. The second leg of the Triple Crown is still up in the air for Derby winner Golden Tempo, says trainer Cherie DeVoe. DeVoe made history on Saturday as the first female trainer to win the Run for the Roses.
18: No matter what, how big the dream seems, you can do it. It doesn't matter. You will fall, you'll fail, and you just have to keep going.
17: She received the official invite from the Preakness Stakes, but she has yet to say if they're going. The Preakness is the second leg of the Triple Crown and is scheduled for Laurel Park on May 16th. Two of the past four Derby winners, 2022's Rich Strike and last year's winner Sovereignty, skip to the Preakness. Louisville Muhammad Ali International Airport says airlines are offering passengers rescue fares who had flights booked on Spirit Airlines. Those airlines are American, Delta, Southwest, and United. The discount carrier announced early Saturday it's canceling all flights and going out of business after failing to reach a deal for a government bailout. Spirit said in a statement that passengers who booked flights with credit or debit cards will automatically get refunds. Gas prices continue to climb. Treasury Secretary Scott Bessent says the high prices will come down once the war in Iran has ended.
19: I am confident on the other side of this, the world's going to be awash in oil. The UAE has come out of OPEC. They're going to be pumping more. OPEC just announced they're going to be pumping more. And the U.S. has record crude deliveries.
17: The average cost of a gallon of regular is at just under $4.46 today, according to AAA. That's up a penny from yesterday and more than 30 cents higher than a week ago. California has the highest average in the nation at $6.11. According to a new ABC News poll released over the weekend, President Trump faces a rough 62% disapproval rating from Americans who feel frustrated at the way the country is going. ABC's Karen Travers explains.
20: When you drill down into some of the critical policy issues, this is where it also gets really bad for the president. He is underwater on all of the big issues that voters care about right now, meaning his disapproval rating is significantly higher than his approval rating. That's on issues like his handling of inflation, his handling of the cost of living, his handling of the war in Iran, and his overall handling of the economy.
17: The most recent survey was conducted among 2,560 U.S. adults. More news at 11:30. I'm Joe Lincoln, News Radio 840 WHAS.
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0: Oh, yeah, what a hippopotamus, baby. Let's go to Hollywood. By the way, News Radio 840 WHES, Tony Vannetti, Dwight Whitten, Rick driving the ship. How you doing, Rick?
1: I'm doing just great this morning.
0: Hollywood loves having scary movies. I got to tell you, my uncle took me to go see Jaws in 1975. And it scarred me for life. but at the same time, it's still my favorite movie, even though it scarred me for life. I watch it. Susan and I, we get a 12-pack of Narragansett beer every 4th of July. We get it nice and cold, and we throw on Jaws, baby, because that's what we do. Hollywood loves taking animals and make them into killers, sharks, lizards, apes, snakes. We'll move over, because this June 23rd...
2: Yeah.
0: Hungry hits the theaters.
2: What?
0: Mm-hmm. What do you suppose the monster is in Hungry?
2: Oh,
0: you guessed it. It's a hippo, a territorial hippo.
2: Hungry hippo. They're going to sell lots of those.
0: Look out for Hungry. It's going to hit theaters on June 23rd.
2: Well, where do you plug it in? You don't plug it in, you young punk. It's plastic.
0: You hit the thing.
2: You hit the thing and the mouth eats the ball.
0: Hey, you know what? What about Trouble? Remember the game Trouble? You hit the little thing and the dice pops for you.
2: They make any kid movie because it makes $1 billion.
0: This is not a kid movie. It's a horror movie. Thanks for joining, Susan.
2: Oh, I'm sorry.
0: Louisiana Swamp has a hungry hippopotamus. It's territorial.
2: Wait a minute. Mm-hmm. Louisiana.
0: Louisiana. Y'all, what that hippopotamus gonna did is eat these children.
2: I know that some girls could get a little heavy in Louisiana, but there's no hippos.
0: No, indigenous. No, this is a hippopotamus. It's actually a hippopotamus is terrorizing a swamp in Louisiana.
2: They're more dangerous than crocodiles.
0: Yeah, each year hippos are credited with 500 human deaths.
2: Yeah, have you seen them chase a boat?
0: Yeah, they can run 90 miles an hour.
2: That's true. No, seriously, they leave a wake. They can get, if they get to you, chomp, yeah, chomp, and you know they fart out of their mouths.
0: Right, much like my wife.
2: So while they are eating you,
0: insult to injury.
2: Right.
0: Can you imagine?
2: I'm getting eaten and he farted on me at the same time.
0: Yeah. You think getting eaten by a hippopotamus is degrading enough?
2: Right.
0: No. They got to fart while they eat you. If you ask me, this is a perfect job for me. No, you know what I'm going to do? Let's keep it on Hollywood. Unless I delete the story. I did not. Let's go to Hollywood. Since we're talking on movies, the Motion Picture Academy, the Academy Awards, did some changing in their categories yesterday involving AI.
2: Okay.
0: They are rapidly becoming a major concern for Hollywood. The Academy of Motion Pictures and Science is starting to get ahead of the issue. The Academy decided to change some rules to be in place for the 99th Academy Awards is coming at you on 2027. I hear that this one's going to be political. Moving forward, though, in the acting category...
2: the rules they have now are ridiculous.
0: Well, listen...
2: They're ridiculous.
0: Even if the Academy Awards wasn't just political nonsense, show after show, it still sucked. Even they said, you know, look at the movies that win. It's always some stupid movie with subtitles, right? It's never Jaws or Star Wars.
2: Well, first
0: Wars
2: of all, they went from 5 movies to 10, and I was like, just nominate every movie if you want. And then they went to you have to have all these DEI sort of categories. If you don't have that category, you can't win Academy Award. And I'm like, well, that doesn't that change the movie?
0: Of course
2: the
0: it image, does.
2: The vision of the director, producer, or writer?
0: Well, moving forward in the acting category, only roles credited in the film's legal billing and performed by humans, or if it's AI with the consent of the human, is considered eligible. And all screenplays must be human authored to be eligible to be Best Original or Adapted Screenplay awards. But let me give you an example.
2: Let my
0: criminal mind go to work just for a second.
2: Okay, and I'm going to back you up with terrible mind.
0: Here's my criminal mind. I'm sitting around the house. I got nothing to do. The wife's out of town. I think, well, you know, I got 2 hours to kill. Hey, AI, write me a movie script about blah, blah, blah. It does. It gives it to me.
2: Oh, I love that.
0: And I just put my name on it and turn it in. Who's going to know if I wrote it or if I adjust it? You know, I take this movie script that AI gave me and I tweak it and I work on the concept. who's going to know?
2: I think there are ways to know.
0: Is there ways?
2: Yeah.
0: Even if I rewrite it, I go, hey.
2: Oh, no. If you rewrite it enough.
0: No, but think about this. They get, because AI comes up with a terrific premise and say, man, do this. And then I just kind of tweak it and I'm
2: no,
0: rewrite
2: it,
0: the whole
2: it
0: thing.
2: It makes mediocre people better.
0: Yeah. Except for me. I'm
2: still. Talented people hate this stuff.
0: I still suck.
2: So. Am I a terrible person?
0: Yes. The answer is yes on that one.
2: Rick, next am I question. A terrible person?
1: Oh, never, Tony. Never.
0: So, hey, Rick, you're a horrible judge of character.
1: thank you.
2: Thank you, Rick. So if I watch a movie that was made 15 years ago with my daughter, because it drives her crazy, I go, hey, if they made this movie today, that character would be gay.
0: Right.
2: The other friend would be Asian. There'd be some sort of minority. And then it would be another gay couple that was involved in this other section. And there, because, again, 15 years ago, you can tell there's like a watershed moment.
0: Oh, yeah.
2: Where they just started to go, okay, we're going to make all this da-da-da in Hollywood movies.
0: Not the same.
2: I will say, though, the previews yesterday, oh boy, there's some good movies coming out.
0: Well, are there? You've seen
2: the Spielberg, Divergence Day. It's talking about aliens and finding out that we've been in contact with them for 70, 80 years, right? It's like that information is coming out and the guy that knows it. It looks pretty good.
0: I know nothing about that film, but I did do the story on it 2 weeks ago where they said it's going to be an eye-opener and things are more real in it than fake. but, you know, I mean.
2: Yeah. Well, like last night we went to go see Hail Mary, the Ryan Gosling space movie, and the alien, which is a walking rock.
0: It's a rock?
2: Yeah, it's a rock. It's the alien. Yeah. And it's a walking rock. It's a real thing. It wasn't AI. It was pretty cool.
0: So
2: it's a puppet deal, like an automated puppet thing. But they wanted to go for realism instead of AI, which I thought was cool. It's a great movie. It's a great movie.
0: Okay, anybody?
2: One of the twists in the end is fantastic. I want to tell you in the break because you're never going to see it.
0: I'll never go. It's 3 hours.
2: Yeah, yeah, yeah.
0: Look, if it's over 90 minutes, I tell Susan, you're on your own on
2: should
0: this
2: I
0: one.
2: Say, should I say the
0: no,
2: twist?
0: No, no, no. No, do not okay, do a spoiler all right, alert. Okay. But I'm just saying if it's a rock, they just kind of sit there and be rocks. I would just walk away.
2: And then the Mandalorian and Grokko.
0: That's
2: coming out too. The Mandalorian.
0: Yeah, don't tell me about that because I'm a big Star Trek fan.
2: It is May the 4th day, or be the 4th day, or something. Yeah. 4th day.
0: All you Star Trek fans know that today is Star Trek Day. May the 4th be with you and live long and prosper.
2: Can I also be honest about something else?
0: What's with all this honesty? Did you get hit in the head at the track or something? Because
2: yeah, I did, actually. I fell down. So my wife talked me into watching. We only watched a part of it because it was so bad. But Wuthering Heights?
0: Never heard of it. But okay. it sounds it miserable. Out, it sounds like what Bridges of Madison County is.
2: It's like a harlequin. I said okay because it was supposed to be a ton of sex in it.
0: Yeah,
2: so okay. I was like, okay, all right.
0: Back.
2: I was like, hey,
0: you got me back.
2: It's Sunday night, maybe, you know. There
0: you
2: we
0: got
2: go.
0: Me back.
2: Come on. So I said, okay, the sex scenes are terrible. But it's like a harlequin.
0: Romance novel?
2: Yeah, basically, at Wuthering Heights. But it's terrible. It's a terrible, terrible movie. And it made a lot of money because the same age women that went to see Dirty Dancing, mm-hmm. that's the same age that now
0: went
2: to see this. Yeah, yeah, yeah, yeah.
0: Oh.
2: Yeah.
0: There was a point I was trying to make and I forgot what it was.
2: Is this the hippo story?
0: No, I'll never get it back. Here's a job that I'd like to have, though. Live-in dog companion. Mm. You would be a companion for a dog.
2: Oh, okay. Isn't that dog sitting?
0: I would guess, but it's a little bit more than that. It's $81,000 I'd have to move to.
2: Whoa,
0: $81,000 a year, but I would have to move to the United Kingdom for this job opportunity.
2: You couldn't take it. You couldn't take it.
0: No, I can't even watch. I can't even watch movies that are in London because I can't understand what they're talking.
2: You have such a narrow
0: mind. Yeah, that's true.
2: A narrow vision of movies you can see. It narrows the movies you can watch.
0: I just want to be able to understand.
2: Oh, my gosh.
0: That's the same reason I don't watch sci-fi
2: movies.
0: I'll
2: give it to you for Scottish, maybe it's hard to understand.
0: No, it's hard to say.
2: But British accents are not hard to understand.
0: It's the same reason.
2: It's English.
0: No, it's not.
2: Yes, it is.
0: I don't know what they're saying, but they're saying, oh, call it fancy me this for a couple of pints. I'm going to take a little upon. Was that critical for the plot, honey? I don't know.
2: Accents and words they use, just like the rednecks we have here.
0: It's no different. That's the same reason I don't watch sci-fi movies, because they'll say, we've got to get the cloak of Condor down to the invincible word of Morphia. And I'm like, these are all these words. First of all,
2: it's the staff of Condor.
0: Okay, I'm sorry.
2: Come on.
0: Sorry.
2: You're pissing off the nerds, bro.
0: I'm sorry. Let's get back to a living dog companion job. $81,000 a year, baby, but you got to move up. What'd you call it, anymore? Don't you will? It's a private estate.
2: You'd steal the dog.
0: I would steal the dog. And I would teach it to speak.
2: I'm going to take you to America.
0: You know what else I'd do?
2: What?
0: I'd teach that dog how to speak American.
2: On that note.
0: No.
2: Hang on. Okay. The 250th birthday, Angel Studios made a movie, and it was the thing was, I watched it yesterday, about George Washington, young George Washington, about how he led us to our independence.
0: Is it true that Miss Washington had splinters all over her?
2: You know what?
0: Especially right here?
2: No. That is ridiculous, no.
0: How did he get the splinters out of this part?
2: Well, they think partly why he was crazy is because he had lead. Some of those teeth were made out of lead in his head.
0: Oh, no, George. Those wooden teeth look absolutely real.
2: Well, back then.
0: No, Mr. President. It's normal to have splinters in your teeth.
2: He was a 6'4" redhead.
0: Was he redhead? It was a wig. It was a wig, dog.
2: I think they had a political party called the Wigs.
0: The Wig Party.
2: Yeah.
0: Okay, let's get back to the $81,000 a year dog companion. You will live on site.
2: Mm-hmm.
0: Your job specifically, you're a constant presence around the property. You support the well-being and daily routine of the family dog. They also include the dog's morning routines, feeding, grooming, ensuring it's all well-being and maintenance, and even updating the dog's diary for

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1: If you went to a party this weekend where it had lots of pasta catered.
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1: When people find that out, they're like, oh, man, fancy party. 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You'll be good to go. Lots of pasta is at 3717 Lexington Road in the heart of St. Matthews. The deli is fantastic. It was raining earlier today. It looks like it's cleared up a little bit, but the rain's supposed to go on for the next 3 days. That's soup. 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Homemade, clean, and delicious. Go by and get the Italian wedding. It's my favorite. It's got four homemade meatballs in it. Lots of pasta.
0: Lots of pasta. Real quick, James Atkinson, a.k.a. Necro from General Electric, he checks in. He says, regarding movies, Iron Maiden movie comes out this week. You're right. Let's go together, James. We'll take Tony.
1: Everybody will use their AARP card to get in, get $5 off.
0: You're stupid.
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4: News Radio 840 WHAS, the Tony and Dwight Show, brought to you by the Kentucky Office of Highway Safety. We've got a new employee at iHeart. His name is Chris. He's a... sort of our boss slash with Gus.
5: He's not sort of.
4: He is our boss.
5: Right,
4: he's trying to. I don't know what his job title. I asked him that the other day. What's your job title?
5: It's a senior vice president of programming. Listen, he's the best looking, smartest boss we've ever had, and you're just out here just acting like he's nothing.
4: Dwight's been kissing his ass since the day the plane landed.
5: Damn right. Can you hand me that chapstick, by the way? I just left Chris's office.
4: I know. I saw that. So he I was talking to him about it, and his mother lives in St. Louis, and she called and said, bet these three horses. So he was supposed to put $5 on each horse. So he put 20. So he was like, I put 15 extra on these three horses. He has no idea what he's doing.
5: Sure.
4: So he's trying to film the horse race for his mom. Here's the end of the horse race because they had pretty good seats on Saturday. Well, he's like, number 19 horse. That sounds familiar. Pulls his ticket out, shows it to one of our other vice presidents or whatever, and says, look, and the person goes, dude, you won $400.
5: Oh!
4: So I said, listen to me. I said, if you live here for another 20 years, that's not going to happen
5: again. Never happen again.
4: You got it the first year out, and it's never going to happen again.
5: I found out that he got tapped to go to the Derby. And Friday when I saw him, he told me. And then this morning when I walked in, went, hey, Christopher, did animals run around in a circle? Did it live up to all your expectations?
4: You're such a jerk.
5: He said, he told me he won. I'm like, good for you, but it'll never happen again.
4: He also said he walked in and barely got his jacket off and crashed into bed. He goes, I'm the most exhausted I've ever been in my life. When you go to the track for that long, it will wear you out.
5: Well, we had the upper brass taking some clients went out there, I think, and they went Oaks and stayed for Oaks.
4: They did
5: and,
4: double duty.
5: And then went after Oaks and then got up and went to Derby.
4: I volunteered for the team to do both days.
5: I did not. I tried to.
4: I negotiated a day off this week with it, though.
5: Wait a minute. What? No, that's not fair, man.
4: You didn't tell me that was part of it, man.
5: No.
4: I said if I work Friday and Saturday at the track, I get a day off this week.
5: Well, if you get a day off, I get a day off.
4: No, that's not how it works,
5: bro. It's only fair, man.
4: No.
5: That's only fair. Listen, I was out there for, I put in like 15 minutes on my Derby broadcast. Did y'all use any of my breaks?
4: I used one where you were interviewing someone really important, and you did the terrible joke about plastic horses up somebody's
5: rear end.
4: Whoop-a-doo.
5: Yeah, it was the jockey. I asked him, I said, hey, it was a politician, big-name politician.
4: Big-name politician.
5: And I asked him, I said, hey, did you hear about the jockey that had 15 plastic horses lodged in his rear end? He just stood there, didn't even say anything. I went, well, they got him to the hospital. He's in stable condition now.
4: So we heard the joke the first time.
5: It was a good joke.
4: So all the bosses, they were only up there like 10 minutes with us.
5: Is that when they were
4: and
5: there?
4: That's when that ran on the broadcast. I said, let's go to Dwight Whitten. I have no idea where he is. And that was the joke. God love him. All right, we're going to take a short break. We'll come back. If you went to high school in the 80s, I have 10 things that would freak kids out today that we did in high school. Okay.
5: Oh, boy. Right. Oh, boy.
4: Yeah, things that we had or did. Back after this, News Radio 840 WHAS.
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9: Construction continues to slow traffic. Bubba Shelbyville between 55 and 53. Elsewhere, not all that bad. Northbound 65 slows just a bit at the Watterson. Our next report is in 15 minutes. Chuck Ingram, News Radio 840 WHAS.
10: I'm WLKY meteorologist Matt Milosevic. Your Monday forecast will start out with some scattered showers, even a few storms through the morning hours. As we get into the afternoon, we trend breezy, drier, and warmer today. Highs in the upper 70s, lows down near 60 tonight. Tomorrow, we'll watch for some scattered showers. Highs a little cooler in the upper 60s to near 70 degrees. Only highs near 60 on Wednesday with a couple of spotty showers possible. That's your WLKY forecast. I'm Matt Milosevic.
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11: It's 11:32. Mostly sunny skies and 63 degrees. Good morning. I'm Joe Lincoln. The Kentucky Derby winner is back at his home base in Lexington as his owners and trainer weigh a possible run in the Preakness Stakes. Golden Tempo was shipped back to Keeneland Sunday morning, a day after winning the 152nd run for the Roses. That's the base of operations for Cherie DeVoe, who became the first female trainer to win the Derby. DeVoe says the Preakness, quote, is on the table for her horse.
12: Obviously, this race is in 2 weeks. It's a lot different than what he's done. He's a horse that has a lot of constitution to him. So he can handle something like that. But if one day he just doesn't look like he's in tip-top shape, then, you know, we'll pivot and come up with another plan.
11: Two of the past four Derby winners, Rich Strike and Sovereignty, have skipped the Preakness. Derby runner-up Renegade, quote, came back in good order, according to trainer Todd Pletcher, who said his colt would head up to Saratoga in New York. An arrest has now been made following a deadly shooting in PRP on Sunday. The LMPD is reporting that 53-year-old Anthony Williams has been taken into custody after a man was found shot in his car in the Pleasure Ridge Park neighborhood yesterday. It was around 3:30 in the afternoon when officers were called to the intersection of Terry Road and Paradise Lane. That's when they found the man who has not yet been identified in the vehicle. He died at the scene. Upon further investigation, the LMPD has determined that the initial incident took place one street over at the intersection of Player and Brewer Drives. Williams is charged with murder and tampering with physical evidence. Investigators are looking for suspects and a motive after a mass shooting at a campground north of Oklahoma City, Oklahoma. ABC's Jim Ryan says the list of victims has gotten longer.
13: 10 people were taken by ambulance, but at least 3 others went to hospitals on their own.
14: This is obviously a very terrifying situation.
13: Emily Ward is with the Edmond, Oklahoma Police Department.
14: We are working extremely hard to find these suspects and help these victims.
13: It's thought to have started as an argument between two groups at a large party on the shore of Arcadia Lake, north of Oklahoma City. And at some point, someone started shooting. Jim Ryan, ABC News.
11: 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I'm Joe Lincoln, News Radio 840 WHAS.
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16: Here's something pretty disturbing I discovered while researching this podcast. This is what it actually says on the Los Angeles Police Department website. The site states that the Adult Missing Persons Unit investigates 3,200 cases a month, and 70% of those missing people are found or returned voluntarily within 2 or 3 days. It goes on to explain, and I quote here, "Since being a missing person is not a crime, police are given a very limited role while conducting these types of investigations." At the bottom of the webpage, it gets more disturbing. There's a section titled, "What if they never returned?" And here's the official police advice. In such situations, you may want to enlist the services of a private investigator to assist in your search. If you can't afford a PI, the police elaborate, quote, "Another option would be to contact the Salvation Army, which has a missing persons locator program." There is not a single sentence on the LAPD website that would lead a loved one of a missing person to have any faith that the police would properly investigate it. What the LAPD is basically saying is, if someone you love goes missing, don't overreact. They'll probably turn up, unless they don't, in which case you should get someone besides the police to look into it. All this is my way of saying, if the police took missing persons cases as seriously as they do, say, bank robberies, I wouldn't have had to do this podcast in the first place and end up chasing a violent criminal halfway around the country. I'm Neil Strauss, and you can hear the full story of To Live and Die in L.A.
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5: We took hours and hours to put this together.
4: Yeah, we didn't do any of it. Jim Fenn did it.
5: You don't need to tell him that. That makes us sad. We did
4: work for hours. My fingers hurt.
5: I know. Mine did. My eyes.
4: I can't really see
5: my
4: well.
5: My eyes were strained. Listen, while it's you terrible. All... While you all were
4: you're
5: in
4: welcome.
5: Bed. Yeah, you're welcome.
4: You're welcome.
5: You're welcome. But we don't do it. We don't do it for the gratitude. We do it for the love of the race.
4: You know what? I think they want to call it Tony and Dwight. Yeah. Selfless.
5: I think so. That's what they say. And you know what else?
4: In meetings, they say it.
5: They also say people person.
4: Boom.
5: Right.
4: All right. Want to remind you that Kentucky Elk and Outdoor Fest is this Saturday.
5: Mm-hmm.
4: Go to kyoutdoorfest.com. They're gonna announce the 500 elk permits. They'll all be awarded that day. A prize will be given away every 45 seconds, including 350 firearms, two Honda ATVs, two Honda UTVs, five barrels of bourbon.
5: Yes, barrels. You can win a barrel of bourbon, huh?
4: Food, entertainment. But now, the 500 elk permits is the big deal.
5: That's your order of business for Saturday. Let's talk about what you can do today. Let's do some good for the neighborhood and have some great food. If you go by Bear Nose Pizza today for lunch and dinner, that's what the Wittens are doing. Dine in, carry out, or delivery. Portion of the proceeds going to help Caitlin Clemens.
4: All right, we're going to make way for our fantastic montage of Kentucky Derby 152. Rick, we love you.
5: Yes, we love you, sir. We love you.
4: Love you, sir. See you later. 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Here it is.
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19: Hey, that must be me, and happy Derby Day, everybody. Number 152, this radio station is 104 years old, and we've been here for a century carrying these races from Churchill down. So we're so glad to have you a part of it. As mentioned, the whole crew's around here. There's Paul Miles. Mr. Miles, good day to you,
20: good
19: sir.
20: Good morning, everybody. Happy Derby Day.
19: Jody Demling is back with us, as always, longtime writer and broadcaster throughout the Louisville metro area. And it's great to have you back, Jody.
20: It's good to be back. Happy Derby, everyone. A little chilly. I felt like I was just here, sitting here. Oh, well, I was late last night.
19: That's right. Interesting. And just in from Spirit Airlines, the last flight in the world, look who's back. It's Leland Conway.
21: Man, it got a little touch and go when the pilot told us to roll the windows down because the air conditioner was broke. So I was a little worried.
20: I lost my first bet of the day already.
19: We thought that they would land the plane and then say, here, everybody, here's a wrench. Help us disassemble it so we can sell this scrap.
21: Sell the tires. It's already jacked up on blocks over at the airport.
19: Dwight Whitten has been out among the crowd today.
20: Yeah.
19: This is nice. I heard that Dwight Whitten actually ran into an elected official, probably a guy who's on his way out, not facing re-election. Otherwise, right. He wouldn't be out there rolling vomiting the infield. Let's roll that. Dwight?
22: Here we go, baby. That's what I'm talking about. Movers and shakers in the city. It doesn't get any bigger. And Kevin Kramer, Councilman Kramer, how are you, man?
23: I'm doing well, Dwight. It's great to see you, buddy.
22: It's great to see you. You're looking good. Are you going to the Derby or are you just hanging out right now?
23: I am not. I'm here for the breakfast, and I'm going to hang out with some friends at a neighborhood party, and we're going to watch every bit of what unfolds today.
22: Okay, I will not. I will be at home watching the Murder, She Wrote marathon in my underwear, eating Doritos with Doritos dust all over me, but that's enough about that.
23: Surely there will be a mint julep somewhere in the house.
22: I just talked to State Representative Ken Flaming a little while ago, and I found out the only horse that I knew scratched yesterday. Do you have a horse for the Derby?
23: So my horse is chosen because the horse I had in the pool scratched. So we have that in common.
22: Okay.
23: I have Great White.
22: Oh!
23: I'm told he's a rather large horse, which makes me a little nervous in a long race. But
22: here's where I'll say 20-footer, and you go, 25. That's a Jaws reference. Never mind.
23: Well, I will be putting some of my own cash on Great White because, you know, what the heck?
22: Listen, I don't want to keep it. Councilman Kevin Kramer does a great job. Hey, let me give you a stupid horse joke that you can use at a party later if you want one.
23: Great.
22: Okay, here we go. All right, Councilman Kramer, did you hear about the jockey that had 17 plastic horses lodged in his rear end?
3: I had not heard that.
22: Yeah, it's horrible. They took him to the hospital, and now he's in stable condition. 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
21: Tony, do you write those jokes for
7: him? he had the creed this week. He said, look, every joke has to be a horse joke. I went, oh, my God.
8: Oh, boy.
7: Here we go.
9: He's texting me for horse tips.
7: Oh, boy. So he must be tipsy if he's doing that. He doesn't like to gamble, but
8: stable,
7: I guess today.
8: Stable condition. I got it. All right.
7: Billy Rutledge is out and about. He's a KSR boy. What's up, Billy?
24: We're outside the new paddock area here at Churchill Downs. Who am I here with right now?
25: Tom Person, Louisvillian for 20-plus years.
24: 20-plus years. And what's your name?
26: Melissa Richards Person.
24: Well, I had to stop you guys, mainly because is this your husband right here?
26: He is. I'll claim him.
24: He must have, what, 30, 40 cigars on your person right now?
25: This is a custom bandolier a dear friend of mine made many years ago because we started talking about coming out and giving something back to veterans and first responders. So he made a bandolero, and Ted Cigar Company, who's here in Louisville, Kentucky, makes cigars out of the Dominican Republic. He heard about it. I asked him if I could buy some. He's like, no, here's 100 or so. So every year for about 6 years, he's been donating cigars to me, and I come out here and meet up with veterans, say thank you for your service. The least I can do is give him a cigar here at the best racetrack in the country.
24: What a great cause that you're supporting here at Kentucky Derby 152.
27: Here, let's check in with one of our team members here who has been talking with somebody with some folks who've made their way here from Detroit.
28: You never know who you are going to meet on the shuttle buses coming over to Churchill Downs on Kentucky Derby Day 2026. Sir, you look like the Detroit Cowboy.
29: I might be.
28: The Motor City Madman?
29: Motor City Madman, yes.
28: What's your name? Where are you from?
29: Mark Fisher in Detroit, Michigan.
28: And where are you from, ma'am? Obviously Detroit. What's your name?
26: Melanie Fisher, White Lake, Michigan.
28: First time at the Kentucky Derby?
29: Actually, second year in a row.
28: So what keeps bringing you back to the Kentucky Derby?
29: It's the experience. You know, the television doesn't do it any justice. You got to actually be here to experience it.
28: And who are you looking forward to? We were talking on the way over here that you didn't know there were multiple races. You just thought it was the Kentucky Derby. That's a long day waiting for a race that goes off close to 7 o'clock.
26: Yes, we didn't know last year, but this year we've come prepared, and I've got my picks already listed out of who I think is going to win the Derby. So I'll go on the record and say that I think it's going to be horse number four.
28: Thank you all. Celebrating Kentucky Derby 152, I'm Bo Robinson for News Radio 840 WHAS.
27: Thank you, Bo. Yeah, I cannot imagine making your way to Churchill Downs for the Kentucky Derby and arriving early in the day only to realize, there's more than one race. I mean, what do you think you were going to do all day?
8: I imagine there are people that do that. Yeah.
27: Let's throw it to Joe Lakin, who caught up with a couple of first-timers making their first trip to the Kentucky Derby.
30: 840 WHAS live here at the 152nd Kentucky Derby. We've got a pair of fantastic outfits here right in front of the paddock. Joe and Kathy with me here. Is this your all's first Derby? Are you from out of town? What's the story here?
31: Yes, it's our first Derby.
32: Yeah, we're from Tennessee.
30: And I have to talk about these outfits. So they're coordinated. I'd love for you all to describe them. Was this something you thought about doing as soon as you knew you were coming? I know you've got highlights in your hair that match the outfit as well. I'd love to hear the story.
31: As soon as he surprised us with it, it was our 25th anniversary, so he surprised me with it, and so I was like, okay, we're going all out. And so I was like, do the hair, everything, and just
32: hats in the whole nine yards.
30: Yeah. Well, happy 25th. I hope all things go great today on your anniversary. Do we have a Derby pick so far?
31: I was going for Ride for the Party. He's scratched now, so I'm kind of leaning toward Great White.
30: All right, Great White. And as alternate. So there we go, ladies and gentlemen. Great White bet him this afternoon. Celebrating the 152nd Kentucky Derby here at Churchill Downs. I'm Joe Lincoln, News Radio 840 WHAS.
33: Every year, our boss, Gus Allen, has written either a poem or a story about the Kentucky Derby, including all of the Derby horses.
34: A happy Derby to everybody, by the way. Going to be a great day. We're going to have, I think, dry conditions today, thank goodness. And chilly, but it's going to be nice. Mm-hmm. You know, the big story this year was the moving of the Kentucky Oaks to a nighttime race. and how people would react to that. And honestly, I thought it was really a great showcase for the race last night. Now, some people say that was a litmus test for a nighttime derby race, but officials at Churchill Downs say no. They have no plans to say further ado and change anything. There are lots of traditions now with the Kentucky Derby, and people are very Pavlovian on the first Saturday in May. So things will stay as they are and keep everyone so happy and not ruffle any feathers. After all, it would be a little intrepido and daring to mess with the Derby times. So let's see how the Oaks was received after last night with the move. You know, but you got to admit, there could be an emerging market for a primetime derby race now. Now, that doesn't mean there might not have been some issues last night with the change in times. I'm sure there were some people stuck on an Albus making a full effort to get to their evening parties and dinner reservations immediately after the race. You know, it's like some commandment to be gone as soon as the horses cross the finish line. I mean, wait around. No real patience. They just set a golden tempo for the parking lot instead of enjoying the post-race honors. Just lots of people going like an incredible lightning out of the parking lot in their six-speed, acting like a renegade, just so they can get to that, you know, hot, trendy restaurant with the fancy name before anyone else. What's the name of the place everyone was wanting to go to this year? Really hot? Oh, yeah, O'Selly, over in the Highlands, I think on Bardstown. Yeah, it's got to be pretty fancy with a name like that. You know, everyone going there for that great white seafood platter people are raving over. You know, everyone was afraid they wouldn't be able to get to that establishment in time to try the hot new in-style Derby Week beverage that's going on. Dannon Bourbon.
0: Ding.
34: Yeah, I hear it is strong. I mean, really strong, like Potente.
0: Ding.
34: So strong, in fact, it would make you run like the Puma.
0: Ding.
34: So watch out. It also has that liquid courage effect, too. All of a sudden, it will turn you into some kind of Wonder Dean, and then you'll be dressed up like Chief Wallaby at the late-night party, or worse yet, you'll end up in the infield and not know how you got there. Now, may all your bets be winners, and may you happily enjoy Kentucky Derby 152.
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2: Ladies and gentlemen, the city of Louisville, the Commonwealth of Kentucky, and sports fans from around the world have been waiting for this moment. Put your riders up!

0: Kentucky Derby. Renegade getting bunched about on the inside. He did get in a little bit of traffic. Wonder Dean goes out to the front with six speed on the outside. And Denon Bourbon is up close with So Happy as well. So it's these four to set the pace. Then Emerging Market, Pavlovian to the outside. Potente and Litmus Test along the rail. Break of two to Further Ado's. In between, Chief Wannabe and Robusta. Three to Intrepido and Incredible. And then Commandment, who finds himself about 10 lengths off the lead. Then it's a big gap back to Renegade as they make their way to the top of the stretch. Further Ado is getting going on the far outside with Commandment. They're both putting in their runs as they arrive into the final furlong. O'Sally is also gaining ground on the far outside as they come to the last 16th of a mile. Denon Bourbon in front. O'Sally, a huge long shot. Renegade and Golden Tempo are closing two. Here's Golden Tempo.
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8: On the night before Halloween in 1975, 15-year-old Martha Moxley was murdered in the Tony Bellhaven neighborhood of Greenwich, Connecticut. She was rich and beautiful and loved by all who knew her. For decades, despite intense media scrutiny, police failed to make an arrest. In 2000, 25 years after Martha's murder, her one-time neighbor, Michael Skakel, was arrested. He'd been 15, like her, at the time of the crime. He was also a cousin of the Kennedys.
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2: Emails, a lot of calls, a lot of things coming in to address all of you. Let's start with this one. I'm going to tee this up. Clay, before I tee up a VIP email for me, would you please read Trump's latest? There's Hannibal Barca, there's Clausewitz, Napoleon Bonaparte, the great military minds and practitioners of the past. None of them have got a thing, it seems, on Donald J. Trump. Tell everybody what he just wrote.
3: Trump now says that the blockade of Iran is the greatest military maneuver of all time.
2: MacArthur's landing at Incheon ain't no thing. No big deal.
3: D-Day, kind of a good thing, I mean? Most people would say. Yes. Landings in, yes. So, greatest military maneuver of all time. I'm trying to think of what in the Civil War was the greatest military maneuver of the year. And I know I'm going to get a lot of Civil War history nerds.
2: Well, I was hoping you were going to step on this one because you're not going to make everybody happy. No matter what you say, you're going to upset some Civil War nerds.
3: Civil War history nerds, let me know if I'm right. I would probably say Lee at Chancellorsville is the greatest strategic from, again, I'm not talking about like a small regimental battle. I'm talking about big armies. Lee dividing his army at Chancellorsville and crushing Hooker's right flank with Stonewall Jackson's brilliant flanking maneuver, I think most people would probably say is the most brilliant tactical stroke of the Civil War in either direction. Again, big armies. I'm not talking about something Nathan Bedford Forrest did or something, any of the smaller level generals, Patrick Claiborne back in the day. Sherman obviously had quite a few pretty brilliant moves. But I think probably Chancellorsville. The March to the Sea by Sherman, pretty significant, but it wasn't necessarily opposed. So, yeah, I think Chancellorsville. There you go. People probably wouldn't tell me if I'm wrong. You can jump in the mentions. Let me know if that's the most brilliant strategic maneuver of the Civil War.
2: But we'll get back into this, Clay. We can dive into this idea from one of our VIPs. Talking Iran, talking ending this conflict, winning this conflict. All right, look, we've got a sponsor here making these incredibly helpful products that are modern-day technology aligned with something that you know really well, which are handheld walkie-talkies. 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
1: Hey, with the United Arab Emirates now reporting a new wave of attacks from Tehran near an oil depot in the area. ABC's Tom Sufi Burridge.
7: If you think about where the attack on Fujairah to the east of there, that's the east of the Strait of Hormuz. So that is an area where there have been able to be oil exports going out of that port up until now. And so the Iranians seem to be sending a signal. There's also, critically, been the report of a cargo vessel off the coast of the UAE in that broad vicinity, also struck.
1: The increased hostilities come about a month into a fragile ceasefire. In the same day, President Trump announced the U.S. military will begin escorting ships through the Strait of Hormuz. Cole Allen is in court today. He's the accused White House Correspondents' Dinner attacker. Over the weekend, Allen's lawyers asked for him to be taken off suicide watch, but later took back that request. This is ABC News.
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9: A new health survey indicates that more and more Americans are using drugs and marijuana to get to sleep. Dr. Joe Galati says any drug, whether it's edibles or even melatonin, doesn't get to the core issue.
10: You have to go back and dissect and get to the root of the problem, which is why the availability of all of these over-the-counter agents are strictly a Band-Aid.
9: Galati says if you resort to drugs or meds to fall asleep consistently, you risk becoming addicted, and then you might have withdrawal if you try to get off the drugs. He strongly suggests ending your screen exposure 2 hours before bedtime if you have sleep issues.
10: Is it screen time? Is it the fact that you have sleep apnea? Is it the fact that you're eating too late? Are there other issues like restless leg syndrome? Are you anxious?
9: And Dr. Galati says adults need 7 hours of sleep or more per night. Health update, I'm Sarah Lee Kessler.
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2: Welcome back in, Clay Travis, Buck Sexton Show. Appreciate all of you hanging out with me as we are, and Buck, as we are rolling through
3: the program right now. A couple of other things that are out there, Buck. I don't know if you saw this, but I do know that graduation season is upon us. And I bet a lot of you out there have kids and grandkids who may be graduating. For instance, in a couple of weeks, my oldest son is graduating from high school and he'll be off to college. We're excited about that. But Wall Street Journal this morning, I was reading, and if you've got kids that are out there looking for jobs, get your pen. Maybe you got grandkids that are out there looking for jobs. The Wall Street Journal ranked cities, Buck, for the best to find jobs right now if you are a young 20-something, right? If you, and then they also factored in, which is pretty cool, cost of living, available housing, all of those things that if you were 23, 24 years old and you're thinking to yourself, okay, where should I start my career? Where would be a good place to go? Number one city is going to stun a lot of people. So I just want all of you prepared for the number one city that for cost of living, hiring is best for 20-somethings in America, according to the Wall Street Journal. Birmingham, Alabama. I think there's a record scratch out there for a lot of you saying Birmingham, Alabama. You wouldn't have expected. Now, if you went to Auburn or you went to Alabama or you are listening to us in Birmingham, I've got a lot of family in Birmingham. I've spent a lot of time there. But here are some of the others, Buck. And I just thought it was interesting. You talk about red state versus blue state. Just listen to this list. This is the top. I jotted down the basically the top 10. Birmingham, Alabama, number one overall. Tampa, Florida, number two overall. San Jose, California, surprised me a little bit, but that's kind of the tech area. Columbus, Ohio, Buckeye fans will be happy about that. Raleigh, North Carolina. Tulsa, Oklahoma. San Francisco, and some of you are going to say it's kind of a record scratch. San Francisco has actually started to get more affordable because so many people have left, candidly, that there's actually for young people starting to be more affordable housing. I think that's also the story with San Jose. Nashville, Tennessee, where I live. Charlotte, North Carolina. So of the top 10, the vast majority of those are in red states. Many of them are in the southeastern part of the United States here. Then New York City, Denver, Fresno, California, Austin, Texas, Baltimore, Providence, Rhode Island. That is the top 15 markets. Buck, how many guesses would I've had to give you to get Birmingham, Alabama as the number one for affordability and job availability and also just the ability to find a job, number one, according to the Wall Street Journal right now in the entire country?
2: I would have honestly and truly guessed Nashville. If you had asked me this, just because I know so many younger people are moving there. I assume the housing market has just gotten a bit hot, a little pricey.
3: Yep. It's gotten a little bit more expensive.
2: Yeah. New units and things like that downtown are pricey. Birmingham, I've been in the downtown there. Producer Allie and I did a little exploration of Birmingham, and it has some beautiful areas. I know it has a really high crime problem, unfortunately. So if it gets that under control, it will be fascinating to see if Memphis starts to creep up on some of these lists, because Memphis should be a great city that people want to live in. But if you deal with the crime issue, which it seems like it is being dealt with, there's, I think, a lot of reason to believe that it would do very well. But yeah, I'm trying to think of those, of any really surprises. Baltimore also has some beautiful parts, and the crime problem though, man, I don't know.
3: Crime.
2: I've spent a lot of time in Baltimore, and Baltimore is rough in a way that like other cities that have rough neighborhoods don't even come close to.
3: I think what you've seen in some of these places, and Baltimore is an example of that, is places that are white hot. Like Nashville is number eight on this list and has been very hot. I think what you're starting to see is people are looking at other areas. For instance, Chattanooga, which is in Tennessee, Knoxville, obviously in Tennessee, has started to get a lot of the spillover from Nashville because people say, hey, it's too expensive here. I think what you're starting to see with a city like Birmingham is Atlanta for a long time has been white hot. Charlotte, Nashville. I think you're starting to see other southern towns, if they can make decent strategic decisions, be pro-business, pro-growth. Safety matters a great deal if you're in your 20s. It matters tremendously. And I will tell you, Buck, Nashville started to take off when all the bachelorettes showed up in town. And you might say, okay, what do bachelorettes have to do with a city getting hot and becoming a place where people want to go? Women want to go where it's safe. I saw a video from Spencer Pratt, who's running. We're trying to get him on for mayor of Los Angeles. He had a great video. He's standing by a playground, and he just said, I want to be the mayor for women and children in Los Angeles. He said, we used to say women and children first. If you look in cities where women, young women in particular, feel like they and their girlfriends can safely go, is a city that is going to skyrocket in popularity. Because if you owned a bar, what's the most important thing to make a bar successful, Buck?
2: Chicks.
3: Pretty girls. You get pretty girls to go to your bar, you are going to be minting money. So they used to have ladies' night back in the day. You go downtown in Nashville, every bachelorette in America is coming into my city now. It didn't exist for a long time because it's so safe. In the downtown corridor, you can walk from one bar to another. You know that you're not going to get assaulted. It is the number one thing. And so a lot of these places like the Birmingham, Alabama, Tampa's number two on this list, Buck. Miami, where you are, so popular, so expensive that some people are starting to say, hey, I still want warm weather, but maybe I could afford to live in Tampa at 25 in a way that I can in Miami, frankly.
2: Miami got too popular too fast, and I guess I'm a part of that problem. But the housing here and cost of living here, and also the infrastructure's ability, the roads, there's really no mass transit here. The roads' ability to handle the popularity of Miami, it's just, we have some of the worst traffic in the entire nation now and some of the highest housing prices, and also with insurance prices and things, it's not an affordable place to live, which is a shame, because there was a time, if you really had foresight, you could have picked up waterfront condos for $100,000 a piece back after the financial crisis in 2009. I mean nice inventory stuff. We would have had to hold on to it for a while, and now those are all they're worth $1 million, $1.5 million. So there was a time to get involved. And everybody that I know that's a longtime landholder in Miami has just absolutely done phenomenally well. But the new people showing up are paying very, very high prices. So this is the thing. I mean, you have to look at cost of living, job opportunities, all the safety, all of these things together. Baltimore, to me, I'm telling you, if Baltimore cleaned up the crime problem, and also just the blight, there's a lot of urban blight, boarded up houses and stuff. It's an amazing, it's 30 minutes. It's basically a suburb of D.C. It's 30 minutes from D.C. on the train. It's a quick drive on the highway. There are beautiful parts of downtown Baltimore. The waterfront's really nice. Honestly, you just need like a Republican mayor and a serious city council to come in and be like, we're not going to deal with this crime thing anymore. You could make that city so much better and so much nicer, but I don't think they're going to do it anytime soon.
3: I'll give you another one on this list that I think may surprise some people. Tulsa, Oklahoma. I think a lot of people, this goes to Dallas and Houston and other parts of Texas, Austin, that have been so incredibly popular. People are finding Tulsa and saying, okay, it's a little bit more affordable and has a flavor that is not dissimilar to those places. So anyway, I just think it's graduation season. I know that a lot of you have kids and grandkids out there. Timing on the Wall Street Journal putting this out, I thought was intriguing.
2: Where would you tell your kids, your boy, if you were graduating college now, not going to college, what would be your top three places? Forget about you and Laura, of course, wanting to be close and everything. Yeah. Let's say Nashville's off the list because he wants to experience something else that's new. So that takes that off the table.
3: Yeah, so I'll tell you the answer on Nashville. My wife's already thinking about this. Where are the boys going to go? I said, oh, they're coming back here. She said, how do you know? I said, there's more pretty girls in Nashville per capita than anywhere. 23, 24-year-old boys, they're going to go where pretty girls are. I feel good about them ending up back here. So let me take Nashville off the table. If I were giving advice I mean, again, the career matters because advice, for instance, if your kid is going into tech or venture capital, I mean, you may not love the city, but I would say you should be in San Francisco because that's where that environment is. That's where there still is a tech, the tech focused industry. You know, in the same way, if your kid was going into finance and wanted to work in an investment bank, I would say New York City. So stepping out of that, I think it's going to be really hard. I would go Texas, Tennessee, Florida. I would say you find a city in either Texas, Tennessee, or Florida, zero income tax, money flowing in like crazy from so many people that are super wealthy. I think there's going to be dynamic businesses created and opportunity for growth. If I were bullish on three states right now, I think lack of state income tax in Texas, Tennessee, and Florida, I would tell them to pick a city in one of those three markets, one of those three states, and say, start your career there. What about you? You've got almost 20 years to you're going to be thinking about this, but I would go with one of those three states. I think the next generation, Texas, Tennessee, and Florida, are going to be creating substantial gaps between themselves and other places. And look, part of being successful is you, right? We believe in individual autonomy and everything else, but you also should go where the fish are biting. And you can be the greatest fisherman in the world, and if you're in a lake and there aren't any fish there, it doesn't matter how talented you are. So I think going to a place that's going to grow is going to help you be more successful. I would pick one of those three states.
2: I would say if job is removed from it, as in, you know, we're not taking that specifically into account because that matters a whole lot, right?
3: Yeah.
2: I mean, if you're really going to do finance for the most part, you still want to be in New York. I mean, the big boys are mostly in New York.
3: Or if you're going to do government, you should be in the Washington, D.C. area, correct. Right? Like, yeah.
2: And D.C., as much as some of you are going to groan, Clay and I have both been D.C. residents for years in the past. In your 20s, D.C. is a great city because it's for the access you have, it's relatively inexpensive. You can get some row house, get six of your buddies, have some big old Victorian row house. And, you know, this is what people would do. And you're not paying that much in rent. So DC is cool for that. I would say, though, just three cities to pick for anyone who's listening and their kids, their grandkids. If they were starting out, they want San Diego, I think, is amazing. I'm just going to tell you.
3: I'm taking California off the list for taxes. It is an amazing place. I don't disagree on San Diego being extraordinary, but I wouldn't tell my kid to go to California right now because of the finances.
2: I would say San Diego, Charleston, South Carolina, and I love, and you know what? West Palm. I would do West Palm. West Palm
3: is really starting to boom.
2: For the Florida city, I would do is West Palm because there's a lot of good things happening there. It's not as congested. Miami's insane. Miami's like more expensive than Manhattan now in a lot of places. Miami prices have truly has priced people out of the market. So that's a little bit, that's a shame.
3: That's why Tampa, I think that's why Tampa has sprouted up is people like South Florida, but Miami's gotten so expensive. Tampa feels like an accessible entree point.
2: I've always loved Savannah. I've had people tell me that they've moved to Savannah and they feel like Savannah is not that welcoming to outsiders,
3: True. That's the whole state of South Carolina.
2: They're like not. Savannah's not psyched when you come in. You're like, I just bought a beautiful old row house. They're like, who are you? What are you doing here?
3: I'll give you a South Carolina example, Buck. And this is 20 years old. So granted, it may have changed somewhat. When we did on-campus interviews at Vanderbilt Law School, you know, different firms come in from all over the country. They told us, don't even bother interviewing with the South Carolina law firms unless your family has been in South Carolina for a long time.
2: Yeah, that's kind of what I've heard. That's kind of what I've heard. It's funny. You and I did not coordinate this beforehand. I have picked that up from multiple people, especially Yankees who want to move somewhere south.
3: I just thought it was super interesting because I'm a born and raised Nashville kid. And a lot of you out there, Atlanta, Charlotte, you know, decent sized southern cities that have grown a lot. The only state, and it was Charleston, it was Columbia, it was not exclusive to any one area. They said, if you want to go to a Charleston law firm, your family needs to have been in South Carolina for a while. Only city, only state where they said anything like that. Florida, Texas, you know, Tennessee, all the other places, you know, New York, California, wherever you might have been interviewing. And it's a good law school, right? You would think South Carolina law firms would want a lot of young Vanderbilt lawyers. They're like, not unless you've been there a while.
2: Apparently. All right, we're proud to partner with the International Fellowship of Christians and Jews. 43 years ago, their founder, a rabbi serving his community in New Jersey, made a pledge to look after the most vulnerable members of the Jewish faith with the help of Christians across the U.S. They do remarkable work fueled by donations from private individuals like you and me. 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
2: Welcome back to Clay and Buck. Let's take some of these talkbacks. Let's see what we got here. Bill from Union City, New Jersey, hit it.
22: Clay, knucklehead, you do know Savannah is Georgia, yeah? Charleston is South Carolina.
3: How did he already fire back on that? I was just talking about the fact that you were talking about South Carolina, Charleston, you mentioned as well.
2: Yeah.
3: Yes. Savannah is in Georgia. I appreciate the geography lesson, but I do think Savannah and Charleston likely have similar cultures in that there aren't that many outsiders who have come into those cities. Whereas Atlanta, nobody cares where you're from in Atlanta. Like, it's a big metropolitan city. On those coastal cities, Charleston, Columbia, places like that all over South Carolina, it's very different.
2: VIP email from fellow history nerd John. He writes, Washington crossing the Delaware led directly to the founding of greatest nation ever. I mean, we probably could have gotten there without. I'm not going to put you. I'm sorry. We basically jumped a bunch of redcoats and Hessians who were hungover while they were still waking up in the morning. Kind of a minor skirmish. It's a cool painting. More important. Oh, I'm going to get some of the George Washington people fired up here. But George Washington's real skill was just enduring.
3: Wasn't really a
2: great general on the battlefield.
3: Perseverance. Actually, I'm going to ask for talkbacks on this. What is the greatest military maneuver in United States history? I went with Chancellorsville. I went specifically to the Civil War. I think you could argue D-Day. Some of you are big military history nerds. Give us talkbacks on these. We'll have some fun with it, obviously reacting to the Trump claim on the blockade. Thanks for hanging with us. We'll see you tomorrow.
0: Speaking truth and having fun. Clay Travis and Buck Sexton. Tony and Dwight. Tomorrow morning, 9 to noon on 840 WHAS.
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23: Good afternoon, everyone. At this point, just a couple of accidents. One crash working to south of Fern Creek at Bardstown Road and Colonel Hancock, and at 4th and River Road downtown, an accident. Also, watch for debris in the roadway. This is up on the Waterston Expressway eastbound near Dixie. Traffic starting to build north and southbound on 65 near the Waterston ramps. A little crowded out through J-Town on Taylorsville Road. Our next report in 10 minutes. I'm Bobby Yillis, News Radio 840 WHAS.
24: Hi, folks. With the updated forecast, I'm WLKY Chief Meteorologist Jay Cardosi. Nice weather out there on this Monday afternoon. A lot of sunshine. We'll be close to 80. Tonight, breezy will settle back to near 60. Any shower chances look to stay north of the Ohio River overnight, but the rain chances will increase everywhere, most notably on your Tuesday afternoon. High temperatures around 70. That's your forecast. I'm WELKY Chief Meteorologist Jay Cardosi.
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1: It's 3 o'clock, sunny skies, 80 degrees. Good afternoon, I'm Paul Miles. The Kentucky Derby winner is back at his home base in Lexington as his owners and trainer weigh a possible run in the Preakness Stakes.
7: And as long as he's in tip-top shape, you know, we'll talk about it, and it is on the table, but it's really up to him.
1: Trainer Cherie DeVoe shipped Golden Tempo to Keeneland on Sunday morning.
7: There's a lot of talk of keeping him at Keeneland and training as opposed to coming here, and I train a lot of horses that have won over here that we train at Keeneland. So I think, you know, as a trainer, you have to do what you feel most comfortable with.
1: The Preakness Stakes, the second jewel of the Triple Crown, is in 2 weeks, May 16th. A record number of TV viewers watched the Kentucky Derby. NBC says Saturday's race was the most watched run for the Roses on record, with an average of 19 million viewers on NBC and Peacock. That's an 11% increase over last year's Derby audience. Viewership peaked at 24 million, up 12% from last year, and the largest ever for an NBC sports broadcast of the Derby. An arrest is made in Louisville's most recent murder case. Joe Lincoln has details.
9: 53-year-old Anthony Williams was placed under arrest on Monday after a man died in PRP on Sunday afternoon after he was discovered in a car with a gunshot wound. The victim was found at around 3:30 on Sunday when LMPD officers responded to the intersection of Terry Road and Paradise Lane on reports of a shooting. Further investigation by the LMPD revealed that the incident initially occurred one street over near the intersection of Murphy and Brewer Drives. The victim died at the scene after he was found by police, and at this time, his name has not yet been released. Williams has been charged with murder and tampering with physical evidence. I'm Joe Lincoln.
1: In a Los Angeles courtroom today, pop superstar Britney Spears reaching a plea deal in her March DUI arrest. ABC's Alex Stone is there.
10: She is taking the plea deal to a lesser charge. She is being sentenced to 1 day in Ventura County Jail. She has already served that time from when she was arrested. 3 months in an alcohol education program, fines of $571, and any time police want her to undergo a chemical test, she'll need to do that. So no jail time, no trial.
1: Spears reportedly checked into a treatment facility recently. The United Arab Emirates says Iran launched a missile attack at its territory today. It would be the first since the U.S. and Iran agreed to a ceasefire last month. Meanwhile, U.S. efforts to guide stranded vessels in the Strait of Hormuz are underway. Mail order access to an abortion pill has been restored by the Supreme Court for now. The High Court issued an emergency order today to give the justices more time to consider the issue. On Friday, a federal three-judge panel halted a federal rule that allowed mifepristone to be prescribed through telemedicine and then delivered by mail. That ruling has now been paused until at least May 11th. Use of the drug has become more widespread since the U.S. Supreme Court overturned Roe v. Wade. John Sterling has died.
11: Ball game over. World Series over. Yankees win. The Yankees win.
1: John Sterling was the longtime radio announcer for the New York Yankees. During his career, Sterling called more than 5,000 consecutive regular season games and announced 8 World Series before he retired in 2024. John Sterling was 87 years old. Stocks have been sharply lower today. The Dow is down more than 500 points. The S&P 33 and the NASDAQ is down about 66 points. More news at 3:30. I'm Paul Miles, News Radio 840. 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
13: Terry has the day off today. It's Joe Elliott filling in at News Radio 840 WHAS. Terry recovering from all the Derby stuff over the weekend. Man, we had a big weekend in Kentucky, and it happens every year, right? Derby 152 in the books, and lots of folks already looking forward to Derby 153. Paul Miles is here from the newsroom. Gus Allen is also doing sports today and taking care of business on the controls. And these are two guys who I think it's – I'm going to go out on a limb and say they're not looking forward to Derby 153 just yet, because these guys have been putting in the – burning the candle at both ends over the last couple of weeks here with all the Derby festivities and the Derby coverage that we've done on this radio station. So let me start with you, Paul. What about it? How you doing after just an intense run of Derby coverage here over the last several days?
14: Well, you jump right back into it. I won't lie, though. I took two naps on Sunday. I took two naps, and it felt good. Gus has been working longer hours than me, so I don't know how he's doing it.
23: You were
13: killing it, Paul.
23: You were out there a long time. I think we both were living at that track out there. I'm like you, Paul. I got home at midnight Saturday. That was the longest drive home. 45 minutes is my drive. And I did everything I could to stay awake. It was hard. And I was like, just get me home. And I slept great into Sunday morning and took another nap like you, Paul.
14: Isn't it worth it, though?
23: I mean,
14: especially when you have a race like that. Such a great race. And the ending and the trainer, the whole story. Just loved it.
23: That was wild. That was what you said, Paul, when you got up to the booth. When it was all done, it was. Oh, yeah. It was wild.
14: I was right next to Cherie DeVoe when she walked out onto the track and started hugging her groom, and then found her sister and her niece and nephew, and it was just a very, very emotional scene. I'd never seen anything like that.
13: Yeah, we've talked about this so many times on Saturday. There's so many great stories in the Derby, but I mean, this was front and center, as good a story. And there's the so happy story. Is one that a lot of people highlighted, but I mean, this is a great story. This is really the culmination of so much work. But you know, we talked about this too, Gus. That there are so many people who have just to get in the Derby is a big deal because it's so hard. You think about narrowing that field down, and they're only taking 20 horses, and everybody has a dream of getting their horse in the Derby. So just to get in is a big deal. To win it is just unbelievable.
23: Yeah, and you're making me think about right as the race. I was at the entrance. Myself, my son, and Leland Conway were right there at where the paddock comes out to the track. And we were around a lot of different people, ownership groups, everything. It's an interesting place to be. Paul wasn't too far away on the other side. And I was there as Great White got scratched. And I looked around, and there's a guy that was, I think, one of the owners. I didn't ask him for reasons because he had a look on his face like he wanted to hurt someone. He was just disappointed, mad, frustrated. There was another guy over here. They're like, what happened? We couldn't see what happened with Great White. Come to find out, he had kicked his rider, tossed his rider, and then fell on his back. And they were visibly upset. You've gotten right to the pinnacle of where you're going to run in this race.
13: Yes.
23: Right there. It's hard to get here. This is not easy to get to. Maybe you only get one shot in a lifetime, and just like that, it's gone. And you could see that's, you know, I guess the agony of defeat is what I want to use, the phrase I want to use. In everything, and it was just difficult to watch.
14: Yeah, and that's not the first time that's happened. I mean, there was several years ago, you guys remember, there's a Japanese-based horse that started the race but then pulled up immediately. And for some reason just kind of did not want to run the race, so he just never finished. But yeah, I mean, this horse racing, horses are going to get scratched.
23: Yep.
14: Something's going to happen. They're not going to be able to get into the starting gate, or they may start and not finish the race. Things are going to happen. You know who else was celebrating after the win big time was not only the Golden Tempo connections, but the people with Ocelli in their ownership box, they were going absolutely nuts because they finished third. Finishing third in the Kentucky Derby is worth bragging about. First of all, you get paid. It's a payday for them as well. But to beat, you know, 17 other horses, to come in third is awfully good, especially in the Kentucky Derby.
13: And those breeding rights, I mean, just have to go way up. Yeah. Compared to, you know, what the difference between what you'll get on Saturday afternoon at 5 o'clock and Saturday night at 7 o'clock has to be pretty significant if you finish third, right? So
15: there was somebody on Twitter, and I'll have to go find his name. He was talking about how he sold Ocelli for $12,000. He was there to watch it, and the horse just won $500,000. But he was like, "Hey, it's all good." He goes, "I'm happy for those owners. It's a great win, you know, and that's the way things go sometimes. You're going to win some, you're going to lose some." And he was celebrating that. I will point out, we talk about the number one horse, that the entire connections there were excited. The three horse, as Paul mentioned, I could see that group going crazy. They were right next to the ownership group for Golden Tempo. Of course, they're losing it there too. On the other end of that, right at the entrance to the paddock, Micropoli. And who was the jockey, Paul, for Renegade?
14: Irad Ortiz.
15: That's it. I couldn't think. Mm-hmm. Irad was inconsolable. And Micropoli talked to him for maybe 2, 3, 4, 5 minutes, just telling him, "You did great. There's nothing to be ashamed of." But Irad was just a mess down there because he felt like he had the horse. And there's video of it out there. It was hard to kind of just sit there, but Rapoli was just trying to console him.
14: Yeah, I mean, he was that close to winning his first Kentucky Derby. I mean, that's what he's upset about. I mean, coming in second in the Kentucky Derby is no small feat. I mean, that's a big deal. I mean, you win a lot of money. You're a really, really good horse if you come in the money in the Kentucky Derby. Of course,
13: but he got boxed in. He got boxed out, right? I mean, it was very difficult for him to.
14: Right, yeah, he got boxed out there at the start of the gate. But I mean,
13: right,
14: you know,
15: he was 15 lengths back at one point.
14: Well, the winner, Golden Tempo, was last.
15: Yeah, that's right.
13: Yeah, that's fair. Yeah,
14: two different horses, though. Okay, keep in mind.
13: Right.
14: I mean, Golden Tempo's always been that horse. Start off last, okay, but he has the stamina. And he can outrun you if it's a long race. And that's what happened on Saturday.
13: But this stuff really turns on a dime. You know, I mean, if one, and I know I'm grasping at straws here, but if one little thing was different, you know, we could have had another winner. And that's no disrespect to Golden Tempo and his crew. But, I mean, that's just the way this thing runs.
14: It's, it had Great White been in the race, who knows what would have happened.
13: Right.
14: Because
13: that's
14: what the biggest horse in the field, over 17 hands tall. So when he left, everybody's like, does that open the door for somebody else? So anyway, Golden Tempo wins. We know who was in the money there. All the attention now turns toward who's going when and where. Are any of these horses going to try the second jewel of the Triple Crown, the Preakness Stakes, okay, which will be run on May 16th, 2 weeks out, at Pimlico Racecourse in Baltimore? There's been talk, guys, about possibly moving it back because of the quick turnaround. A lot of Derby horses have started to skip this race because that's just a fast turnaround. Horses normally running on average, you know, every 3 or 4 weeks. Cherie DeVoe has not committed to the Preakness, but it's on the table as she and the owners kind of discuss what's next. They'll keep an eye on their horse, see how it's training. She is a fan of the way the Triple Crown is set up now. She spoke with the reporters on Sunday morning and addressed that topic.
17: The Triple Crown is hard to win for a reason, and I appreciate the history of it. You know, the horses are definitely different. They're not built the same. They're not trained the same as back then. But current times have shown that it can be done with the right horse.
14: So, I mean, there's a possibility that Golden Tempo could run in the Preakness Stakes, the second jewel. Of course, that's what the network wants, NBC. They would like that because people will tune in. A lot more people will tune in. Renegade, we're not sure what's going to happen there. Todd Pletcher did tell tell us on Sunday, the horse came out of the race okay. The second place finisher, Renegade, he's being shipped up to Saratoga in New York on a Tuesday, tomorrow. That's all we know about that horse. We don't know about Ocelli, whether or not that horse will run in the Preakness Stakes. The fourth place finisher, Chief Wallaby, who is trained by Bill Belmont, he does not like two-week turnarounds. He has said Preakness is definitely out for Chief Wallaby.
13: You know, it's interesting. This brings up a couple of questions. One, I really wonder if the Triple Crown is as important to many of the owners and trainers as it once was, because as you say, it's a two-week turnaround and they're looking at the long-term situation for the horse. But the other thing is, I think it's going to be really interesting to see, and maybe they are on the record somehow with this, you guys might know, I do not. Of course, Churchill Downs, the corporate parent of Churchill Downs, is buying the Preakness and will be licensing the Preakness to Pimlico or wherever. And I wonder how they feel about it. You know, that they will have an in with the Maryland Racing Commission as this goes on. I would expect there'll be a bigger presence with the Maryland Racing Commission, because it doesn't get any bigger in Maryland than the Preakness. And if Churchill Downs wants this to happen, wants to move this back a week, I would suspect that it will get done.
15: How much money you all got? Y'all, let's just place the wagers now. No need to even wait. I'm saying that Preakness is 3 weeks out. I would even bet if they can finagle around the Belmont, who has a history, you know, doesn't cooperate as well. They've got a different TV contract and everything, that they'd like to get it even further than that out to get as much attention from the Derby horses into that race. I'll say it happens.
13: I think it's likely to happen, because the farther you kick it back, you know, 3 weeks would certainly be better than 2 weeks. You would attract more Derby contenders into the field, I would think. I mean, I don't know anything, but I would think that would be the case. Now, the Belmont, I guess it will stay exactly where it is. Gus, you and I were talking about this off the air here before we got started. If Golden Tempo wins the Preakness, everybody wants to watch the Belmont. If Golden Tempo does not win the Preakness, nobody's going to watch the Belmont. Nope.
15: You forget about it. It's like, well, there's no reason to, you know, there is for me. I like horse racing. I'll watch it. But the average fan's going, there's no chance for a Triple Crown. I'm not going to watch. And the idea is to not only help the Belmont and the other races, but, you know, you help horse racing in the process. I think everybody liked what they saw on Saturday. Obviously, they had 24 million viewers at one pink moment to watch it. So,
14: what are you betting on this, that they're going to move it?
15: That they're going to move it, yeah.
14: Okay.
15: I don't really have – I'll have to get the morning line odds from Churchill on that
14: speaking
15: one.
14: Speaking of betting. Make a contact. Speaking of betting, guys, before I go here, I'll let you know. I'll have more of this in the 3:30 news. But betting, wagering on the Kentucky Derby Day program and the Kentucky Derby Day race, or the Kentucky Derby race itself, was down this year compared to last year's record. But – wagering, all sources wagering for the entire Derby week rose to a new record, thanks mostly in part to the addition of Sunday racing. We'll have the numbers coming up in the 3:30 news.
13: Boy, that is interesting. So Sunday racing really moved the needle. Did we have a lot more action on the Oaks because it was in prime time, because you had 2.4 million people watching as opposed to 300,000 people? It's hard to believe that there wouldn't be a lot more action on the Oaks this year.
14: Yeah, I don't have those specific numbers, but yeah, the wagering was up on the Oaks and Oaks Day. With the addition of the Oaks being pushed back to prime time, you get more eyes, get more people betting, plus that Sunday racing. You know, the attendance was on track, but this is all sources wagering, both on track and off track, simulcasting, right. Twin Spires, that whole deal.
15: By the way, did you see the story about the Derby Bob and making his 80th Derby?
13: I did.
15: And I read, it's a great story. Well, we can talk more about it this afternoon. But the part that was really interesting, he wasn't sure he was going to make it there. The whole story, Joe, you could fill it in later on. You've read it. But the part I thought was most fascinating was his picks for the Derby. He got the trifecta on there, and one of his family members bet it, got $56,000.
13: Whoa. Now, that's awesome.
15: That's living right, buddy. There you go.
13: That is, and I know he'd been ill, and I think he was in hospice care. I think I read, and so, but you know, it was really important to him to be there. And I read about another guy last week. I think he'd been to 60 derbies. So I mean, this is such an important thing for so many people. It's much the same with our friends in Indianapolis. There are people who have been to 50 or 60 or 70 Indianapolis 500s, you know, and it's just something they come back to every year. And it becomes a big, like a family event sometimes too. So, yeah there's all kinds of things going on with the Derby. But good win for Golden Tempo. Great story. We'll see what happens with the Preakness. I don't know. What do you think? Gus, is he going to go?
15: I think it goes. I think there's a storyline here. I think that

0: that and think, you know, but this is not really the race for this horse.
1: Hey, give him a couple of Red Bulls, one of those espresso shots from Starbucks, you know. What else can we get you, horse, and then go out there and let's go, you know.
2: So I don't know the answer to this, but is your horse more valuable if you win the Derby and don't run the Preakness, or if you win the Derby and lose in the Preakness? You know what I'm saying? I mean, sometimes I wonder if you might be what might have been might actually raise the amount of money you can get for breeding and stuff. I don't know. I mean, a real horse person could answer that question. Clearly, I'm not that, but I would.
0: Well, I think,
2: you know, I would think about it that way.
0: I'm not sure if that really makes that much of a difference. The Triple Crown, as you guys said, is more of it benefits the industry and the TV network and so on. That's who benefit from the Triple Crown. What this industry needs, but that's probably never going to happen again, is an Alidar Ali Sheba showdown in all three races. But I don't think that'll ever happen.
2: But you don't think how somebody finishes in the Preakness is going to affect their breeding rights and stuff?
0: I mean, it could. I mean, certainly it could. Who knows? And a lot of that has to do with also the horse's pedigree. You know, a rich strike, you know, a Kentucky Derby win is great. But that doesn't necessarily guarantee that you're going to be good at stud. What guarantees is not only are you a winner, but your grandfather and your grandmother and your grandfather and your great-great-grandfather, they were winners too, both on the track and in the barn. I mean, that's what it's about.
1: You're kind of saying, Joe, it's better not to find out. You've got the Derby win. Let's not go lose something and then kind of disperse it a little bit.
2: And even if your grandfather was Mr. Ed, and you win the Kentucky Derby, I still think there's real value there. Now, I'm not in the horse industry, so, you know, I'm just talking off the top of my head. What do I know? But just the prestige factor, I would think would bring some people.
0: There was a great horse by the name of Cigar that won all those races, and then they took him into the breeding shed and ended up shooting blanks.
2: It happens. Story. Yeah. Well, what? What can
1: That's
2: you
1: gotta
2: do?
1: That's got to be a tough life, isn't it? Hey, we got something we want you to do here, and, well, you know, that's all you're going to be doing the rest of your life. Oh, well, okay.
2: It ain't bad work if you can get it, right? All right, quick time out here. We're coming back. Paul's got the news in just a couple of minutes at News Radio 840 WHAS.
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6: Hi, folks. With the updated forecast, I'm WLKY Chief Meteorologist Jay Cardosi. Nice weather out there on this Monday afternoon. A lot of sunshine. Will be close to 80. Tonight, breezy. Will settle back to near 60. Any shower chances look to stay north of the Ohio River overnight. But the rain chances will increase everywhere, most notably on your Tuesday afternoon. High temperatures around 70. That's your forecast. I'm WLKY Chief Meteorologist Jay Cardosi.
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8: Good afternoon, everyone. Traffic starting to build around the area. Starting to see some delays now if you're coming up on the Waterson eastbound between Brownsboro Road and I-71 in that construction area near the new VA hospital. Traffic starting to build on Dixie, south of the Waterson, out past Rockford Lane. A little crowded, 65 north and southbound at the Waterson. Still in good shape on 71 northbound at the Snyder Freeway and out towards the Oldham County line. Our next report in 10 minutes. I'm Bobby Yellis, News Radio 840 WHAS.
9: Hi, folks, with the updated forecast on this Monday afternoon. I'm WELKY Chief Meteorologist Jay Cardosi. Nice out there, lots of sunshine, breezy, right around 80. We're 60 tonight. Much of the rain tonight will stay well north of the Ohio River, but it will slip into the region on Tuesday afternoon. Showers, a few rumbles of thunder will be on the increase again. Second half of the day on Tuesday, temperatures will top out close to 70. That's your forecast. I'm WELKY Chief Meteorologist Jay Cardosi.
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11: At 3:30, sunny skies, 80 degrees. I'm Paul Miles. A lot of people watch the Kentucky Derby.
12: Renegade and Golden Tempo are closing two.
11: NBC says Saturday's race was the most watched Run for the Roses on record, with an average of 19 million viewers on NBC and Peacock. That's an 11% increase over last year's Derby audience. Viewership peaked at 24 million, up 12% from last year, and the largest ever for an NBC sports broadcast of the Derby. Wagering on the Derby race was down this year. All sources wagering was $225 million compared to last year's record of $234 million. However, the handle for the entire Derby week rose to a new record of $487 million thanks to the addition of the Kentucky Oaks primetime race and Sunday racing. The next stop for Derby winner Golden Tempo could be Baltimore. Trainer Cherie DeVoe says she and the owners will weigh a possible run in the Preakness Stakes, the second jewel of the Triple Crown.
13: Obviously, this race is in 2 weeks. It's a lot different than what he's done. He's a horse that has a lot of constitution to him. So he can handle something like that, but if one day he just doesn't look like he's in tip-top shape, then, you know, we'll pivot and come up with another plan.
11: Golden Tempo was shipped back to Keeneland in Lexington to resume training. Tensions continue to escalate in the Strait of Hormuz as one Arab nation reports on a new wave of attacks from Tehran. ABC's Tom Sophie Burridge is in Tel Aviv with the latest.
14: The United Arab Emirates, its government is reporting drone and missile strikes within the last few hours, saying that those drones and missiles were fired by Iran. And what's significant here is it looks like the Iranians have hit in some way, possibly with a drone, an area in Fujairah where there is an oil depot. Fujairah is in the east of the United Arab Emirates.
11: And the U.S. Central Command late today said at least six Iranian vessels were destroyed after they opened fire on U.S. warships today in the Strait of Hormuz. Admiral Brad Cooper says they were Iranian small boats. And he added that he strongly advised Iran to steer clear of U.S. During Operation Project Freedom, the new effort U.S. forces launched to wrestle away control of the strait from Iran. Pop superstar Britney Spears is taking a plea deal in a case of alleged driving while she was intoxicated in California back in March. ABC's Alex Stone is following the case.
15: The California Highway Patrol says when they pulled over Britney Spears for erratic driving, she was intoxicated with both drugs and alcohol. Now she's agreed to plead guilty to a lesser count of reckless driving rather than DUI to avoid a trial and jail time. The judge ruling,
16: she's released on 12 months of summary probation.
15: In addition to 12 months of probation, Spears must enroll in an alcohol recovery program and get mental health help. Alex Stone, ABC News, Los Angeles.
11: 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I'm Paul Miles, News Radio 840 WHAS.
17: Thank you, Paul. It's 3:35, News Radio 840 WHAS. Joe Elliott in here for Terry Miners. And Dave Yates stops by to join us on Monday afternoons at this time. Dave, of course, from Crime Stoppers. So what's the story here, Dave? Did you have a big winner on Saturday? Didn't have any money on the on the Derby winner, did you?
18: No, I did not. How about you? Did you?
17: No. You know, I'm embarrassed to tell you, but I'm one of the, if I bet at all, I'm like a $2 better. I've lost too much money. Dave, I've learned the hard way. And I'll take a certain amount. And I don't take much, you know, like 20 or 25 bucks, which I know is nothing. But I'll go to the track, and once it's gone, it's gone. You know,
18: yeah.
17: I don't.
18: Well, I'm with you. Yeah,
17: I'm not.
18: You learn from experience, right?
17: Right, and I have learned from so many well-meaning people who give me a can't miss. You got to bet on this horse because he can't miss, and I've put some serious money down, and of course the horse is still running out there somewhere, and no, I've learned the hard way, Dave. I'm just. What's that old line about the best way to double your money is to fold it and put it back in your pocket. And that's about right.
18: There you go. Me too. I'm with you on that one. Absolutely.
17: Yeah. So I'm afraid
18: horse, I tell you what, that looked like he was shot from a rocket after he passed the number four turn. I tell you, he passed the whole field.
17: I mean, that horse was like 12 states away at one point. It's like this horse it was amazing. It was a great run. I mean, really, what a great finish. And of course, you know, we've all heard the story. We've talked about it so much. What a great story about, you know, the first female trainer for the Derby win and all that kind of stuff. It's just, and those families. Yep. You had two families. They've been in horse racing for years, and I Gus and I were talking about this a little earlier. It's just such an honor for some of these folks to just be in the Derby. You know,
18: exactly.
17: You think about it's hard to get there. So just to get there is pretty amazing. And when you have a chance to win it like she did on, well, the whole crew did on Saturday, It's something right. pretty special. So tell us about tell us what we got going on with Crime Stoppers today, Dave.
18: Okay, thank you, Joe. On November the 8th of 2021, at approximately 10:20 p.m., officers responded to 235 Cecil Avenue on a report of a shooting. And upon officers' arrival, they located two victims suffering from gunshot wounds. Mr. Robert Sanders was declared deceased at the scene. Ms. Essence Duval was transported to University Hospital and died a short time later. Crime Stoppers will pay $1,000 in cash for information leading to the arrest of the person or persons responsible for this double homicide. And when calling Crime Stoppers, you will never be asked for your name. In order to be eligible for a reward, you must call Crime Stoppers first. And Crime Stoppers is celebrating 44 years serving Metro Louisville. Visit our website, 582clue.com, and then telephone 582-CLUE, 582-2583. It's your call.
17: Dave, since things have changed so much, do you still get a lot of action on the phones, or are we going more and more to the website? Because it seems like people don't really want to call very much anymore if they go online all the time.
18: Yeah, well, it's about for us, it's about half and half. We still get numerous calls, and our phones are answered 24/7. When you call our phone, you'll speak to a person, and some people like that avenue, but then others want to send it in by digital or and computer, and we do it that way as well. So it's good either way. We just want the information to help police.
17: Absolutely, I'm one of those guys who I still, and I know this is, it's almost, I guess it's a generational thing. I still want to talk to a person. I still like the idea of somebody listens to me and we can exchange information. I have some sense, but there's a lot of people like my son's generation, man, they love to do things online, and everything seems to be online for them. So
18: it does seem like that, but yes, and we found that people calling in, they have questions. They want to give us the information, which we're very appreciative of, and we never ask for names. We issue them a code number, but once they, I think, get a little bit comfortable talking to us, they'll ask a few questions about different things, and we're happy to supply that information to them so they feel more encouraged to give us more information, in the future.
17: Well, I know you guys have done a lot of good work, and you've done it for 44 years and still going strong, and that's why we have you on here every week, because you really do some valuable stuff for this community, Dave. So thanks very much for the update. Dave Yates from Crime Stoppers joining us today on News Radio 840 WHAS.
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9: Hi, folks. With the updated forecast, I'm WLKY Chief Meteorologist Jay Cardosi. Nice weather out there on this Monday afternoon. A lot of sunshine. Will be close to 80. Tonight, breezy. Will settle back to near 60. Any shower chances look to stay north of the Ohio River overnight. But the rain chances will increase everywhere, most notably on your Tuesday afternoon. High temperatures around 70. That's your forecast. I'm WLKY Chief Meteorologist Jay Cardosi.
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0: to the 70s for a song by Bobby Bear called Marie Laveau. Gus Allen, you thought about that on Saturday when you saw the results of the Kentucky Derby. Tell us why.
1: Well, I kept hearing Cherie DeVoe's name early in the week at the backside, and I go, where have I heard the name Cherie DeVoe from? I go, that rings a bell. Couldn't hit me. Finally, Friday morning, I came in to produce the morning show with Nick and Scott. I go, the Bobby Bear song, Marie Laveau. That's where I was making the connection between Cherie DeVoe, Marie DeVoe, and that song, and the part that sticks in your head where he screams out at it. I go, that's the horse that I need to bet right there. That's the one that's going to win it. Golden Tippo, and lo and behold, I tried to bet it, and I think I bet the wrong number in a quick.
0: Geez.
1: I intended to bet the number. I don't know if I looked at the program and thought something else. I bet Ocelli, so we got a little bit of money, but I really thought I had some serious money in my pocket at the end of that race, and then I look back and I go, well, maybe not. I guess we'll go and we'll have hamburgers tonight instead of steaks.
0: Well, a horse paid, what, $46 to $46 or $48?
1: Yeah. The Ocelli, so. I think I had that across the board. The Ocelli got back like $72 on a $2 ticket if you had it across the board for getting third place. So not bad. We'll take that. You know, it's not as good as the other one. But what was it? The trifecta was $56,000 if you had that. The superfecta paid $94,000 on a $1 superfecta. So,
0: whoa.
1: Some people had some good days out at the track.
0: Yeah, I guess so. And I think for a lot of us, we really don't understand the trifecta, the superfecta. That's why we need to show up at our annual pre-derby betting clinic here. We'll show you how to bet and things. We've been doing it at Mike Lennings for the last couple of years. But, I mean, there are people who really do well with this, and they will box various horses and do great. And then if you're like me and you'll just, you know, you have a favorite and you'll put $2 or $5 or even $10 or something, and, you know, you don't win, and it's, but a lot of that is strategy. You know, you just have to, know what you're doing, and clearly a lot of us don't. So, you know,
1: by the way, this has not come up. I just really discovered it latter part of the week, but there is a controversy out there in wagering circles about a computer assisted wagering. Have you heard about this? It can cause some big moves. I won't say massive, but big moves in the odds just before the race, and can impact the payouts. And I got to admit, I had just started noticing this. It came up in some discussions, but it can really affect things. I've got to get some more information on it. I'm kind of a novice at hearing this, but computer assisted wagering is getting some attention, not in a good way, because it's obviously knocking the odds down and costing people some, you know, in one case, I think they said it took a winner from what would have been $208 down to like $105 just before the race went off because of the big bets that can come that way. Maybe it's using AI. I don't know.
0: Well, that's the thing. I hadn't ever thought about that, but I wonder how well AI could pick, say, the Preakness. I mean, the Derby is yesterday, yesterday's news, essentially. But I wonder, I mean, if you fed this information into AI, now, I don't know, maybe they would not be any more likely to be right than anybody else. And there is some random chance and all kinds of stuff built into this. I get all of that. But I don't know if I was making my bets. I wonder how supportive and how well AI could help me make the right bets to have a winning day at the Downs or in whatever track.
1: I'll look this up. I've got a little bit of information on it. I'll look it up. We'll talk about it next hour. But it does have to do with AI. Now that I'm seeing a little bit about it, but yeah, I know some people that said they went out and used AI to find their bets for the Derby. So I don't know. Don't know if it paid for them or anything. But
0: well, that would make absolute sense. But of course, now as it gets more ubiquitous, everybody's going to be using AI for absolutely everything.
1: Mm-hmm. Mm-hmm.
0: So yeah, I wondered. Now, like a lot of these prediction markets, is it some really interesting things that have come out about that? Where there's just a handful of people that make money in these prediction markets, because I mean they essentially, and they can essentially change they can change the outcomes by the kind of money that they place on it. And oftentimes if they have insider information, point is that it's really hard for the average guy to make any money on these things.
1: That's right. And there's people behind the scenes that know different bits of information that they shouldn't necessarily know and can affect things. So it's interesting. So everyone's still talking about the 2026 Kentucky Derby after the big upset win with Golden Tempo crossing the line first Saturday. Now we see what comes next in the Triple Crown. The 23-1 long shot rallied from last to win the Derby by a neck under jockey Jose Ortiz, giving trainer Cherie DeVoe a historic victory as the first female trainer to win the race. Now the attention goes to the Preakness Stakes on May 16th, where up to 16 horses are under consideration for a 14-horse field that's going to be run at Laurel Park instead of Pimlico. DeVoe said it's to be determined whether Golden Tempo is in that field.
2: We'll get him back. He's going to leave for Keeneland. We'll get him back there. We'll assess how he's doing. And as long as he's in tip-top shape, you know, we'll talk about it, and it is on the table, but it's really up to him.
1: Although there are 16 horses in the running, most top Derby finishers are not expected to return for the Preakness. Runner-up Renegade, third-place Ocelli, how you want to pronounce it, have already been ruled out, with both targeting longer breaks instead of a quick turnaround. That leaves Golden Tempo as the only Derby top three horse still under consideration. Two of the past four Derby winners, Rich Strike and Sovereignty, have skipped the Preakness. Speaking of the Derby, lots of people were watching it this year. Saturday's race was the most watched Kentucky Derby in history, with an average of 19 million viewers on NBC and Peacock. Viewership actually peaked at 24.4 million from 7 to 7:15 p.m. of the broadcast. The viewership was the largest in 36 years since the 1989 Sunday Silence, which, ironically, that Derby, the coldest on record. Kind of going with the coldest one we had there. Maybe you were going to stay inside and watch it or something. Perhaps even bigger, the Kentucky Oaks on Friday night had a record 2.4 million viewers on NBC and Peacock. That is four times the prior Kentucky Oaks records of 593,000 set in 1997 on ESPN, and eight times the average of the last 3 years' audience on USA Network. So last night in the NBA, the first round of the playoffs, they've come to a close. Cade Cunningham and the top-seeded Pistons eliminated the Magic with a 116-94 Game 7 victory. In the Motor City, Detroit will face the Cleveland Cavaliers, who wrapped up their series with a 114-102 home win over the Toronto Raptors in Game 7 as well. The action continues tonight. Pair of Game 1s will start. The Knicks will host the 76ers, surprise winners in the East. And then the Spurs will play the Timberwolves in Game 1 of that series. Gus Allen, Sports News Radio 840 WHAS.
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13: Woke Eddie Gowryan's got a record that liberals AOC, Nancy Pelosi, and Kamala love. See, Woke Eddie was chair and executive coach for a company that trains biz leaders on implementing woke DEI programs, including watching a film to help them support gender transitions. They even recommended radical books by authors who defended Black Lives Matter riots and demand America pay reparations for slavery. It's simple. You can't spell Woke Eddie without DEI.
14: So there's no sense in trying to avoid it. Let's just talk about the elephant in the room. I agree with President Trump a whole lot more than I disagree with him. The list is long. The Save America Act to require proof of citizenship to vote. Stopping immigrant welfare. Fighting the woke agenda. Defending the Second Amendment. Protecting the life of the unborn. Securing the border. I'm Thomas Massey, and I approve this message because President Trump and I have a whole lot more to get done together. Paid for by Thomas Massey for Congress.
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17: As you make it out this afternoon, a few problem spots, including an accident working over in the Waterson westbound near Poplar Level Road, Dixie Highway in Ormsby, and also at 26 in St. Xavier. Bardstown Road at Colonel Hancock, still wrapping up an earlier accident there, and looks like the traffic lights are out right around Mall St. Matthews there on Shelbyville Road, so expect delays there. If you spot traffic problems, call the Rates Fence Traffic. Tip line 479-2337. Next report in 10 minutes. I'm Bobby Yellis, News Radio 840 WHAS.
18: Hi, folks. With the updated forecast, I'm WLKY Chief Meteorologist Jay Cardosi. Nice weather out there on this Monday afternoon. A lot of sunshine. Will be close to 80. Tonight, breezy. Will settle back to near 60. Any shower chances look to stay north of the Ohio River overnight. But the rain chances will increase everywhere, most notably on your Tuesday afternoon. High temperatures around 70. That's your forecast. I'm WLKY Chief Meteorologist Jay Cardosi.
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19: It's 4 o'clock, sunny skies, warm, 80 degrees. I'm Paul Miles. Tensions are escalating again in the Strait of Hormuz. The United Arab Emirates says it has begun intercepting Iranian missiles and drones. ABC News contributor and former Pentagon Deputy McMulroy.
20: It's a violation of the ceasefire, and it is significantly ratcheting it up. And I point out, as Tom did, the UAE is not only geographically close to Iran, but they are politically close to Israel.
21: And U.S. Central Command says Iran opened fire on U.S. warships today. Admiral Brad Cooper says the fire came from Iranian small boats, and all six of them were destroyed in retaliation. Stocks went south because of the recent tensions. The Dow down 557 points today. The S&P lost 29. The NASDAQ gave up 44 points. Governor Beshear has scheduled a Tuesday afternoon news conference in Frankfort. His office says, quote, recognizing that Kentucky families are struggling with rising prices, the governor will announce a step to provide relief. The news conference set for 1 o'clock tomorrow. Trainer Cherie DeVoe says she and the owners of Kentucky Derby winner Golden Tempo are weighing a possible run in the Preakness Stakes, the second jewel of the Triple Crown.
2: The Triple Crown is hard to win for a reason, and I appreciate the history of it. You know, the horses are definitely different. They're not built the same. They're not trained the same as back then, but current times have shown that it can be done with the right horse.
21: Meanwhile, the trainer for Derby runner-up Renegade says his colt is skipping the Preakness, but is expected to race in the Belmont Stakes, the final leg of the Triple Crown, on June 6. Working 9 to 5. Dolly Parton is canceling her Las Vegas residency due to health issues. She made the announcement today in a video posted on social media.
22: And I have some good news and a little bad news. But the good news is I'm responding really well to meds and treatments, and I'm improving every day.
21: Parton was originally scheduled to perform 6 shows at Caesar's Palace back in December, but they were rescheduled for September of this year. In the video, she says it will be some time before she is stage performance ready, adding that she'll see everyone somewhere down the line. John Sterling, best known for more than 3 decades as the radio play-by-play voice of the New York Yankees, has died at the age of 87. ABC's Brian Clark has more on his legendary career.
23: John Sterling was already a well-established broadcaster when he added nicknames for New York Yankee stars.
24: Burn, baby, burn!
23: And what started with Bernie Williams spread to others like Tino Martinez.
24: The Bam Tino!
23: And Alex Rodriguez.
24: An A-bomb from A-Rod.
23: Those stars helped Sterling deliver his best-known line.
24: Yankees win! The Yankees win!
23: That included 5 World Series titles before his 2024 retirement. Brian Clark, ABC News, New York.
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0: It's 4:05, News Radio 840 WHAS. Hoping to hear from Aisha Ali, who's been covering the Spirit Airlines story for ABC News, where Spirit shut down just the other day. Joe Elliott, Terry Miners, News Radio 840 WHAS. And on the line, we do have Aisha Ali from ABC Radio News. She's been watching the Spirit Airlines story. Of course, Spirit, one of the top budget airlines, has shut down, ceased all operations as of this past weekend here. And lots of folks are scrambling, wondering how they're going to get their money back, or even maybe more importantly, how they're going to get from point A to point B. Aisha, can you give us some answers to some of those things? What is the airline saying at this point? And I understand that people who paid with a credit card are probably going to be protected, right?
1: Yeah, so the airline ceased its operations as of 3 a.m. on Saturday morning, bright and early, which means that if you had booked travel for Saturday onwards, or if you were at an airport or anything, unfortunately, you were not going to get on a Spirit flight ever again. What does that mean for in terms of like a refund or being able to fly and get to where you need to be? So if you book directly with the airline using a credit or debit card, you're sort of in a luck because the airline said most of the people that did that, they were refunded as of Saturday evening. And a small percentage of those people will receive those refunds soon, and that's sort of like still in the process. However, if you booked with a travel agent or like a third-party website like Expedia or any other, you would have to contact them directly to figure out that with your credit card company. And then if you book with a voucher or their loyalty miles, you have to wait a bit longer to get your money back because the airline has to go through that court and like the bankruptcy process before they can give that money back. The other thing is if you had summer travel coming up with Spirit, or let's say you already got to the airport and that's when you found out, unfortunately, that this airline is never flying again, what the Department of Transportation did with other airlines, so like Southwest, American, Delta, United, Frontier, Allegiant, and all the other ones, they came up with what's called rescue fares. So they have created specific websites where you go upload and verify that, hey, I was supposed to fly with Spirit. And then you'll be able to have access to these special pricing of fares, which is available for about, like, I would say 2 weeks from now up until then. And they're averaging around $200 for one-way ticket. So you still have to pay extra. Nothing is free, unfortunately, like everything in this world. So you're still paying the price on top of what you already paid for Spirit, but at least you have some sort of way to be able to get home or to that vacation that you had planned to go in summer.
0: Yeah, that's the thing I think that scared a lot of people is you'd have some people stranded, but the people who have tickets for a couple of weeks out or something, I mean, that's their concern is how do I get made whole again, or how do I get where I need to go? And it sounds like some of the airlines are helping with that. Is this going to be a problem for other airlines? I know we have these rising fuel costs, and a lot of airlines are right on the edge, especially a few of the budget airlines. Can we anticipate any more problems, or do you think everybody is kind of okay at this point?
1: Yeah, so these budget carriers had actually requested $2.5 billion in relief funds from the government, but the transportation secretary said, hey, that's not necessary right now as a moment from the government help, that you don't need that. You can get it from private lenders and loans from that. Government help should be, you know, the last resort, specifically if you're asking for that big amount of money. However, you know, like you mentioned, already we've seen airlines in the United States and across the world, they've increased their fares, increased their baggage fees because of those higher fuel prices. It's business 101 that, you know, they got to make sure to be able to compensate it somehow. So with Spirit now going away, when the industry has like fewer seats in the market, prices do go up. So we experts say you can expect some prices to go up, even for budget carriers and others, specifically as they're trying to battle these, you know, high fuel costs. However, in a little while, so like let's say a year from now on, once, you know, the other airlines start flying on those specific routes where Spirit flew, things should probably get better, and specifically, hopefully, you know, depending on when the war ends and these fuel prices start to, you know, normalize, that should also help offset that as well. I mean, we're already seeing that with JetBlue. They're adding some, you know, extra flights there, so we'll see a lot more airlines doing that. American Airlines, which flew in a lot of more air routes as Spirit, has also said that, you know, they're flying bigger planes, adding more capacity, so we should see some relief at some point, but immediately you can't expect those fares to go up.
0: Aisha Ali is reporting on the travel industry for ABC Radio News. She joined us today. Thanks for the update, Aisha, from News Radio 840 WHAS.
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0: I woke up this morning to rain and thunder, and I thought, oh man, it's going to be one of those kind of days, but it's really turned out to be a very nice afternoon here. Meteorologist Jay Cardozzi is here. He's got that latest forecast. How are we looking, Jay?
3: All right, Joe, thanks so very much. Yeah, it is absolutely gorgeous outside right now. Nice breeze, lots of sunshine, hovering very close to 80. The official temp right now is 79. Pushing into tonight, I think the rain chance will stay north of the metro, about 30, 40 miles north of town and points north from there. Yeah, showers are likely late. But again, for the metro, we should stay dry tonight. Low temperatures around 61. Now, here's the deal. Take the rain gear with you to work tomorrow because clouds will thicken in the morning. Showers and a few rumbles of thunder will move in for the afternoon. High temperatures close to 70. And Joe, rain and storms are likely with locally heavy rainfall in here tomorrow night. Right now it's gorgeous, 79 and sunshine.
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0: Well, A lot of Star Wars fans excited about today. It is May 4th. The 4th be with you, and all that noise that Star Wars people are so seem to be so excited about. And there's some special deals at restaurants around the country today. There are all kinds of there's all kinds of merch on sale to commemorate another May 4th day. So it's a big day, I guess, for Star Wars fans. We are just a couple of weeks away from primary day here in Kentucky, and well, really in Kentucky, and that's going to be a fascinating race. We've got several races on the ballot, but we will have an open primary for, you know, many of those races. We're nonpartisan now in the Louisville area, but we did have an interesting development the other day in the Kentucky race for Mitch McConnell's old seat. You had Donald Trump formally endorsing Andrew Barr, which made Andy Barr extremely happy. And Trump urged Nate Morris to get out of the race and take a position as an ambassador. Well, Nate Morris, who has spent I don't know how many millions of dollars on this campaign, said, okay, I'll do that. So Nate Morris has stepped aside. It looks like a battle now between Andy Beshear and Daniel Cameron, the former attorney general. If I had to bet, I would say that Andy Barr is in a pretty good position, but you never know until you count the votes. So we'll see. So that is certainly an interesting development that may have gotten lost for a lot of people in all the Derby coverage and the Derby excitement. Gus Allen is here. He has the latest in sports this afternoon.
13: It's all about the money, Joe, and campaigns and horse racing mostly, too. Well, at least when you finish first, it's about the money. The aftermath of the Kentucky Derby 2026 has quickly turned from celebration into uncertainty and a reshuffling ahead of the Preakness Stakes. Golden Tempo stunned the field at 23-1. Odds paid handsomely, too, coming from last to first in a dramatic stretch run that gave Cherie DeVoe an historic win and instantly made the horse the center of Triple Crown discussion. Now the question is whether he'll run in 2 weeks at the Preakness on May 16th. DeVoe has made it clear the horse's condition will decide everything, saying he must be in, quote, tip-top shape to continue. While Golden Tempo remains under consideration, most of his Derby rivals, well, they're stepping away. Runner-up Renegade is headed toward the Belmont Stakes, and third place Ocelli, who hit at 70-1 odds and paid a little bit for this here announcer, is also skipping the Preakness in favor of longer-term targets, says trainer Whit Betman.
14: We could go to main race, too, or we could go to main auction race. He's a $12,000 horse, so we got plenty of options. He ran a huge number yesterday. He's an improving horse. I know we've got, you know, a very talented three-year-old. I think everybody's kind of, for me even too, looking at the Travers later in the summer, but, you know, the path there we haven't really fully constructed, but working it out.
15: All right, congratulations.
14: Thank you.
13: Trainer Whit Beckman there. That opens the door to a largely reshuffled Preakness field of up to 16 possibles, many of whom did not run in the Derby at all. For now, Golden Tempo stands as the only true link between Churchill Downs and the next leg of the Triple Crown. Over the weekend, there was some interesting action in the NBA.
16: Mitchell into the forecourt. Mitchell diving and scoring with the left hand. Timeout, Toronto. The Cavaliers have come out smoking here in the third quarter of play.
13: Cleveland Cavaliers locked up their spot in the next round of the NBA playoffs with a 114-102 victory over the Toronto Raptors in Game 7 at Rocket Arena. Donovan Mitchell has heard there. Former UofL standout chipped in 22 points. Jared Allen came up big with 22 and 19 rebounds of his own. The Cavs won the series 4-3. They'll now take on the top-seeded Detroit Pistons in the second round. Scotty Barnes paced Toronto with game-high 24 points. R.J. Barrett had 23 in the team's season-ending loss. The Pistons, as mentioned, completed an epic comeback in front of their home crowd. The team crushed the Magic 116-94 in Game 7 of their first-round playoff series. Cade Cunningham led the team in scoring with 32 points as Detroit clawed back from a 3-1 deficit in the best-of-seven series and will battle Cleveland in the Eastern Conference semifinals on Tuesday. Paolo Banchero led all scorers with 38 points for Orlando, who has not won a postseason series since 2010. Because of that, the loss resulted in the Magic firing their coach, Jamal Mosley, today. Mosley was in Orlando for the past five seasons and went 189-221 overall. He never advanced past the first round of any playoff game and lost the Detroit series in seven games as we mentioned, after being up 3-1. Tonight, more NBA action. We'll start off with the Game 1 of the Best of 7 series in the East. The surprise Philadelphia 76ers, who took out the Boston Celtics. They will be at the New York Knicks tonight, 8 p.m. At 9:30, it's the Minnesota Timberwolves at the San Antonio Spurs, kicking off Game 1 of that Best of 7 West semifinals. And Louisville City FC, they fell 2-1 on the road to Detroit City FC in a physical Eastern Conference clash at Keyworth Stadium. Louisville responded to an early goal from Carlos Miguel Jr. with a Jansen Wilson equalizer just before halftime, but a second-half header from Connor Roots proved to be the difference. City outshot Detroit 16-15, couldn't find a second breakthrough. The loss drops Louisville to 5-2-1 on the season and tightens the top of the Eastern Conference race, with the gap shrinking to just a few points at the top. Next up, home matchup Saturday night against the Pittsburgh Riverhounds at Lynn Family Stadium. Still some sports going on, and I guess, Joe, we will find out in probably the coming days, since it's a two-week turnaround, whether or not we're going to see Golden Tempo in the Preakness in 2 weeks. Certainly would like to see that. That'll keep some energy going for the Triple Crown, and at least the Triple Crown being a possibility. We always like to see that around.

0: go ahead. What the heck, you know? Worst you can do is not finish in the money. It's good to take a shot out there. I know it's a shorter race. I get that. But if your competition's not as strong, hey, go take the shot.
1: I don't know, Gus. You know, I mean, the way I would look at this is you never know if you're going to be back in the winner's circle at Churchill Downs. You've got one chance to – so, I mean, you may win it every year, but that's very unlikely. But you really have one chance. This is kind of the moment in time for you, right? You have one chance. You have a chance to take a shot and just see how far you can go with this thing. And if you win the Preakness, man, you're really in a good spot for the Belmont. It's probably a better track than the Preakness for Golden Tempo to run. Now, obviously, you want to pay attention to the health of the horse. If the horse is having any kind of a problem, you know, you're far better off to skip. But if everything is okay, I would think if I was the trainer and owner, and there's a reason I'm not a trainer or an owner, but if I was the owner or trainer, I'd say, man, we almost have to take a shot.
0: I think I agree with the trainer. If the horse is not in great condition,
1: right,
0: not feeling 100%, yeah, that's an easy answer. You don't run the horse. But if everything looks great, horse is training well, and I know it's a two-week turnaround, and that's always been the issue in the Triple Crown, especially over the last few years with more scrutiny from the veterinarians and everything. If everything's good, I think you want to jump in there. Look, you said it. You don't win the Kentucky Derby very often. It's not very often, or even less, you're going to get a chance to win the Triple Crown or at least attempt it. So I think you probably want to see if you can make history.
1: Hard to walk away from that from my standpoint, but we'll see what they do. Obviously, the horse's health is the most important thing here. We've got more news coming up, and we're going to talk about gas prices in just a few minutes. Alex Stone has been watching the escalating gas prices throughout the country. I'm sure you've been watching that too. Every time you can't help but think about it. Every time you go to fill up, it's painful. We'll get to it all in just a few minutes. News Radio 840 WHAS.
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0: and experts to cover a variety of topics in hopes of us all feeling a little less alone in this crazy world. 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
8: 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And boy, oh boy, do they have a lot to say about it. 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
15: All the traders on Wall Street, they must have gone to the Kentucky Derby because they didn't report for duty today. Dow took a tumble. Let's get all the details. Consumer and financial news in this ABC Business Report.
16: From ABC News, Wall Street Now. Stocks fell from their records as oil prices reached new highs on increased violence in the Middle East. The Dow lost 557 points, or 1%. The S&P fell 29 points. The NASDAQ slipped 46. A barrel of Brent crude leapt nearly 6% to settle at $114 a barrel after the United Arab Emirates said it came under attack from Iran. Tyson Foods rose 5% after topping analyst expectations for both revenue and profit in the last quarter. The company sold less beef compared to a year ago, but the prices were also 11% higher. Both UPS and FedEx saw sharp losses after Amazon announced it's allowing Procter & Gamble, 3M, and other big companies to use its logistics services to fill and deliver packages. And the U.S. dollar has dropped about 10% since early 2025. It'll mean Americans get less when traveling abroad. President Trump has openly supported a weaker dollar, arguing it helps American industry, and some executives agree. Mike Dubusky, ABC News.
17: Heading out this afternoon, starting to see delays downtown, 64 eastbound slow from 9th Street into your junction ramps. A little crowded on 65 southbound through Hospital Curve, a bunch up there at the Waterson Expressway. Dixie slowing south of the Waterson and out towards Valley Station and the Snyder Freeway ramps. And if you're heading southbound on 65, starting to see your normal delays south of the Outer Loop, the Snyder Freeway, and into Bullitt County. Our next report in 10 minutes. I'm Bobby Yillis, News Radio 840 WHAS.
18: Hi, folks, for the updated forecast on this Monday afternoon. I'm WELKY Chief Meteorologist Jay Cardosi. Nice out there, lots of sunshine, breezy, right around 80. We're 60 tonight. Much of the rain tonight will stay well north of the Ohio River, but it will slip into the region on Tuesday afternoon. Showers, a few rumbles of thunder will be on the increase again. Second half of the day on Tuesday, temperatures will top out close to 70. That's your forecast. I'm WELKY Chief Meteorologist Jay Cardosi.
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20: 30, partly sunny skies, 80 degrees. I'm Bo Miles. The coroner has just identified Louisville's latest murder victim. He is 45-year-old Yancey Taylor. Metro police say Taylor was found shot to death Sunday afternoon inside a car near Terry Road and Paradise Lane in Pleasure Ridge Park. LMPD's homicide unit arrested 53-year-old Anthony Williams. He's charged with murder and evidence tampering. The Louisville Zoo wasn't the only zoo that was recently hit with an unfounded bomb threat. Joe Lincoln tells us more.
21: At 9:30 on Friday morning, everyone in and around the Louisville Zoo was evacuated and moved to Joe Creason Park after a bomb threat was called in. Just before 10:30, the all-clear was given by the LMPD, but the story didn't end there. Since the Louisville tourist attraction received the threat on May 1st, more zoos from different parts of the country experienced similar scenarios. On Sunday, both the Akron Zoo and the Cleveland Metro Park Zoo in Ohio were forced to evacuate due to similar swatting incidents. Zoos in Tennessee, Florida, and Arizona were also affected. A statement released by the FBI on Sunday says, quote, swatting is sometimes conducted as an act of revenge or a prank. It is a serious crime that has potentially dangerous consequences. I'm Joe Lincoln.
20: Crude oil now sits at around $105 a barrel as tensions continue in the Strait of Hormuz. Industry analysts warn prices could spike higher in a matter of weeks if the situation between the U.S. and Iran is not resolved. And Americans will feel it not only at the gas pump, but also in the grocery store. Joe Brusselas, chief economist for the firm RSM.
22: Think of everything that you buy that involves plastic. You like your broccoli in plastic that you buy from Costco? That's going to get more expensive. Hey, American moms, those disposable diapers you get from Walmart, they're going to jump in price too. So we're going to get a little bit of a modest inflation shock here.
20: All three major stock market indexes dropped sharply today. A lot of eyes were on the Kentucky Derby.
23: They lost in the Kentucky Derby.
20: NBC says Saturday's race was the most watched run for the Roses on record, with an average of 19 million viewers on NBC and Peacock. That's an 11% increase over last year's Derby audience. Viewership peaked at 24 million, up 12% from last year, and the largest ever for an NBC sports broadcast of the Derby. Close call at a New Jersey airport. Very close.
24: United Flight 169 on approach at New Jersey's Newark Airport Sunday, coming in low, apparently too low. That sound from the dash cam of a tractor trailer on the New Jersey Turnpike carrying a load of bread when Port Authority police and the trucking company say the tire on a wheel of the Boeing 767 hit the cab of the truck. The plane was able to land, but apparently not without damage. This from Live ATC.
25: There's a hole in the side of the airplane.
24: The driver of the truck sent to the hospital with non-life-threatening injuries. The NTSB is investigating. Dave Packer, ABC News.
20: 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I'm Paul Miles, News Radio 840 WHAS.
26: Thank you, Paul. It's Joe Elliott in here for Terry Miners, News Radio 840 WHAS on this really nice Monday afternoon. I thought we were going to have rain all day today or something. That's because I didn't pay attention to Matt's forecast this morning, listening to Nick and Scott, and then, you know, it said that it was going to be a lot nicer, and it really has turned out to be a nice day today, fighting with sort of strange temperatures this time of year. Had to turn on the heat at least for a while last week. It got awfully cold, but now, of course, we're warming up. We're roughly 80 degrees right now, so it's all good. One of the things we're dealing with, though, is the question of gas prices and how they continue to go up. I think the national average now is $4.43 a gallon. It's a little less. You may be paying a little less than that right now, but it is certainly possible this will continue to go up, and so many people are concerned about this. And the longer this goes on, you really wonder what the end game is for this. Well, Alex Stone of ABC Radio News has been watching this story for us, and he brings us up to speed. And, Alex, we're at about 443 nationally, I think. I was just saying that here in Louisville, we may be a little less than that, but it looks like there's no end in sight to the gas going up.
0: Yeah, well, and the problem is that it's going to keep going up, and there's no indication that it's going to be coming down anytime soon. As long as the Strait of Hormuz doesn't get permanently reopened, you know, not where it opens for one day to big acclaim and oil prices go down, then it closes the next day and oil prices go right back up. That until there is a permanent solution, we're going to be paying for it. I filled up at a Costco today. I'm in California for almost $6 a gallon, and then elsewhere it's almost $7 for regular unleaded. So, you know, it really depends on where you are, but the average price nationally has gone up 38 cents in the past week. You're right, $4.43 a gallon. Michigan, Indiana, Ohio, and Illinois have seen the biggest jumps in the past week. And it comes as there are growing concerns about global supply at this point because there is so much caught up in the Middle East. And the West Coast markets get a fair amount of oil from the Middle East. The last tanker to arrive from the Gulf that had left Iraq before this began just arrived over the weekend, and there is nothing coming in behind it. And that's a problem for the West Coast markets, and that impacts every other market. If there are shortages in areas, Patrick DeHaan, a gas buddy, telling us this.
1: If the Strait of Hormuz continues to be blocked or significantly impeded, we could see the national average pushing closer to $4.75 or even that $5 gallon mark by Memorial Day.
0: And while the President and Transportation Secretary Sean Duffy have said gas prices will plummet when the Strait of Hormuz is figured out, economists say that's not how it works, that oil may plummet, but gas prices don't plummet, that they would likely stay elevated for weeks to months. Even if they were to completely open up the strait and say everything is good today, it would probably be next year before we got to pre-war levels. Diane Swonk, chief economist, KPMG.
3: Well, what we usually see is when oil prices go up and gas prices at the pump go up, they go up like a rocket and they fall like a feather.
0: Yeah, so this quick idea of gas prices plummeting probably is not a reality, and even that is when oil prices finally come down and stop bouncing all over the place. The inventory issue is also of concern right now. Areas of Europe have worried about running out of oil for gasoline. Areas of the west coast of the U.S. are now worried about where supplies are going to come from, looking to South Korea to offer up supplies. Karen Young at Columbia University's Center on Global Energy Policy saying,
3: now we're dipping into inventories. And so there's a realization that there are shortages, particularly of refined products.
0: And Joe, we have a new poll out today that finds 50% of Americans say they expect gas prices are going to get worse over the next year. Only 21% say that they're going to go down, significantly down, and get better. And let's say that the reality is, you know, there can be a lot of rhetoric out there, but it takes a long time to get gas prices to come down after oil comes down. So people are going to feel it for a while. This guy out filling up.
4: I used to fill up twice a month. Now I try to drive a little less. I cut down on groceries a little bit.
0: And then the other part of this being jet fuel prices, that they're skyrocketing. Spirit had a number of issues that led to their demise over the years, but the final nail in the coffin was the high oil prices and jet fuel prices. And the head of United had predicted when I spoke to him a couple of weeks ago, he said that this was going to go on, that airlines that don't have a lot of wiggle room in their finances are going to go under during this because, you know, United alone believes they're going to spend $11 billion more in fuel this year because of this increase in price, and a lot of the smaller airlines can't do that. So more could go under because of this right now. But Spirit said it was the high oil prices that did them in, or jet fuel prices in the end, that did them in, and they couldn't continue.
26: Well, it's such a shame because Spirit did service a lot of people, and it was, you know, budget, it would get you where you needed to go and all that kind of stuff. And it's just one less option for a lot of people. And I understand that, you know, the economics are what they are, but it's unfortunate. And, you know, you talked about our gas prices going up or whatever in your poll. I would have to be with that 50%. I don't know that you're going to see gas prices coming down anytime soon. And, of course, the other part of this, Alex, is just expanding the argument about gas a little bit. I mean, oil is in virtually everything, it seems. It's in plastics. It's in other things. And so, you know, we're basically rewriting how this is going to be delivered. We don't really know what is likely to happen here with the war in Iran, or if there's going to be some sort of deal struck, or how this is going to go. All these markets hate uncertainty, and it looks like we're going to be facing this stuff for a long time, even if we have some sort of agreement that's announced tomorrow.
0: Yeah, now you think about everything being delivered from Amazon and UPS and FedEx, that all costs to get it there. Now, you know, people are saying, well, but the U.S. is producing a lot of its own oil. Yes, but the oil markets are a global market. Yes, there are different. There's Brent crude and there's others. But it all intersects. And so what is going on globally is going to impact here in the U.S. as well, of what the price of oil is. And then as the West Coast begins having supply problems because it relies on imports, that's going to be a problem nationally. Europe is worried about it. That's going to put pressure on other areas. There's a lot of oil sitting in the Middle East right now waiting to be exported. But until it can make it through the Strait of Hormuz, the prices are just going to keep going up.
26: Boy, sounds that way. Alex, thanks very much for the update. Not the most encouraging stuff, but it is what it is. And I think we're all going to be facing some higher gas prices for the foreseeable future here. Alex Stone from ABC Radio News bringing us up to speed at News Radio 840 WHAS.
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26: Well, meteorologist Jay Cardozzi's here. He's got what really turned out to be a nice day. How about the forecast for the rest of the week, Jay? How are we looking?
9: Yeah, here's the deal. We do have rain and storm chances, which will be returning to the region, Joe, tomorrow afternoon and tomorrow night. I think that batch of rain is going to put down anywhere from 1 to 2.5 inches. If you get a couple of storms, you could really add it up, most notably tomorrow night. So locally heavy rainfall back in the forecast late tomorrow and tomorrow night. Once we get beyond tomorrow night, things will start to dry out again. But temperatures overall, Joe, are going to be pretty cool later in the work week. So here are the details. Beautiful outside right now. We're around 80. It's going to be a wonderful evening. Overnight tonight, a few showers to the north of town. 61 will be that low. And then we'll get rain and thunderstorm chances in here tomorrow afternoon and also tomorrow night with locally heavy rainfall. A pretty good bet. Keep that in mind. Temperatures tomorrow reaching a high near 70. Right now, 79, lots of sunshine.
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26: It's News Radio 840 WHAS. Joe Elliott in here for Perry Miners. Coming up at the top of the hour, we'll have Paul in the newsroom, of course. And then we're going to follow it up with the 2026 Derby Montage. Our friend Jim Fenn works hard on these things every year and puts together sort of a retrospective of our Derby Day coverage here on News Radio 840 WHAS. If you haven't had a chance to hear it, I think you'll enjoy it. We'll play it after the news at 5. That'll be coming up, oh, I'd say maybe 16, 17 minutes away, something like that. Right now, though, at sports, Gus Allen has derby stuff and baseball and basketball and all kinds of things going on today.
15: Joe, Golden Tempo remains the headline coming out of Kentucky Derby 2026 after a 23-1 upset victory, rallying from last to first to win by a neck for trainer Cherie DeVoe, who became the first female trainer to win the derby. In fact, I saw a video from someone in the first turn that was there on Saturday. And they showed where Golden Tempo was going into the first turn, into the backstretch. That horse was, you know, might as well have been in Shively over there, going down Dixie the wrong way and came back to win. Pretty amazing. Attention now shifts to the Preakness Stakes on May 16th at Laurel Park, not Pimlico, as Pimlico's undergoing renovations presently, where up to 16 horses are listed as possible starters for a 14-horse field. Many of the top Derby runners, however, are already out, including Renegade and third-place Ocelli. Both plan to skip the race and target longer rest and some later summer goals. That leaves Golden Tempo the only major Derby contender still under consideration, with DeVoe saying the decision depends on how he comes out of the race over the next 2 weeks.
16: Right now, we're all just, as you can imagine, just absorbing And, you know, we have to have a lot of conversation, but we also have to just see how the horse is. It's factors like that are not what's at the forefront of our mind. It's, you know, we want to do what's best for the horse. So that's really the only discussion right now, is how he's doing, and then we'll go from there.
15: Several new contenders and Derby preps are expected to fill out the field, but the Triple Crown storyline now hinges on whether Golden Tempo will line up again or instead point toward the Belmont Stakes in about a month's time. Speaking of the Derby, lots of people were watching it this year. Saturday's race was the most watched Kentucky Derby in history, with an average of 19 million viewers on NBC and Peacock. That viewership actually peaked at 24.4 million from 7 to 7:15 p.m. of the broadcast. The viewership was the largest in 36 years since the 1989 Sunday Silence Derby. Incidentally, that Derby was the coldest on record, I believe. Had a little snow in it. This one this year, a little chilly out there as well. Maybe that got people to go inside and watch it a little bit more. The Derby continues to increase its audience. I did look up to see how much a Sunday night football game gets on NBC. And the top viewing Sunday night football game of all time had 28.4 million viewers, and that was October of 2021. They had one this year that had 27.3 million viewers. So the Derby is one of the top, probably three, biggest sports events, at least live streaming sports events out there. Continues to grow, doing well for everything. Perhaps even bigger, the Kentucky Oaks on Friday night, that had a record 2.4 million viewers on NBC and Peacock. That's four times the prior Kentucky Oaks record of 593,000 set in 1997 on ESPN. It's eight times the average of the last 3 years' audience on USA Network, and this was the first year for it. You can expect some more promotion next year and likely, hopefully, a bigger audience at that little Friday night gamble, putting it in primetime. Looks like it paid off pretty well for everyone. The Louisville Bats closed out their series in Omaha yesterday.
8: 2-1 pitch. Breaking ball. That is lined into left center field. Base hit. Cut off by the left fielder, Meisner. Hampson sprints around third. He scores. Edwin Arroyo with an RBI single. It is 9-5 bats here in the seventh.
15: The Bats broke the game open with a 7-run seventh inning. Never looked back in a 14-8 win. Louisville's offense was fueled by a season-high 12 walks, including three each from Novi Marte, who also scored 4 runs, and key RBI production from Ivan Johnson and Michael Toglia. Louisville improves to 20-13 on the season. They now return home to open a 6-game series against Nashville at Louisville Slugger Field. And Yankees radio announcer John Sterling died today, the team announced. He was the voice of Yankees games for 36 years and the voice of a generation, calling over 5,600 Yankees games, including 5 World Series. He is known for his signature calls of various players. For example, when Alex Rodriguez would hit a home run, it's an A-bomb for A-Rod, and this was his call of the World Series win a few years ago.
14: Ball game over. World Series over. Yankees win. The Yankees win.
15: John Sterling was 87 years old, and Joe, he was something to listen to. He had different sayings for all the players. He never left you thinking, oh, that guy, he doesn't have any excitement at all. He was into it, man. He was passionate about it, and people loved listening to him.
26: It is deep, it is far. That was his home run. And, you know, sometimes it wasn't deep and far, but that didn't stop him. He would say these things. But he really was a consummate broadcaster. What is it, how many, 5,000 games or something he did? And he didn't miss, even when he was into his early 80s. He did not miss one broadcast. The Yankees actually had to force him to start taking some time off because he had some health issues. And then something, I don't know what, but something happened and he needed to take a lot more time off, and then decided to retire in the middle of the season a couple of years ago. The guy was 85 years old. But, he passes away at 87, and I know there were a lot of fans. It was a lot of Yankee fans, but there were a lot of fans who used to listen to him for, you know, at what time, whatever time, whatever reason, and he will be missed. He was, did the Yankees games and worked in Atlanta, did the Atlanta Hawks games and several other teams around the country. So, but of course his most famous gig was that as the New York Yankees broadcaster, and he passes away at 87.
15: Didn't he have a saying about good morning, good afternoon, and good night after the home run and the game was over? Something like that. I can't remember what it is to save my life, but he had something like that that was kind of iconic in his whole thing.
26: Yeah, he was something else. John Sterling passes away at 87. He sounded like baseball in the Northeast. That's what people used to say about him. So, well, coming up in just a couple of minutes, we're going to have this special Derby montage. We're going to look back at the way it sounded on News Radio 840 WHAS a couple of days ago. Jim Finn has put this together to sort of show you how it sounded to capture a lot of the spirit of the Derby, and we'll get to that coming up after the news on News Radio 840 WHAS.
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21: 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We need Sarah Martin, Democrat for Jefferson County Attorney.
22: I'm Sarah Martin. 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I promise to use all the tools at my disposal to fight back. I'm Sarah Martin. 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
31: It's a busy one out there this afternoon with an accident now working up on 64 westbound near 9th Street on your right side. Also watch for another problem with a crash on 64 westbound near 22nd Street. Crash working 71 northbound up near the Waterson Expressway ramps. Bardstown Road, Goldsmith Lane, a crash working. Also on the Waterson westbound at Papa Level Road, a crash at Bardstown Road and Colonel Hancock. Been working with an accident there for most of the afternoon. Our next report in 10 minutes. I'm Bobby Yellis, News Radio 840 WHAS.
32: Hi, folks. For the updated forecast, I'm WLKY Chief Meteorologist Jay Cardosi. Nice weather out there on this Monday afternoon. A lot of sunshine. We'll be close to 80. Tonight, breezy will settle back to near 60. Any shower chances look to stay north of the Ohio River overnight, but the rain chances will increase everywhere, most notably on your Tuesday afternoon. High temperatures around 70. That's your forecast. I'm WLKY Chief Meteorologist Jay Cardosi.
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0: It's 5 o'clock. A mix of sun and clouds, 80 degrees. I'm Paul Miles. Louisville's latest murder victim is a 45-year-old man who was shot to death in Pleasure Ridge Park. The coroner today identified the victim as Yancey Taylor. Police say he was found dead Sunday afternoon inside a car near Terry Road in Paradise Lane. LMPD's homicide unit arrested 53-year-old Anthony Williams and charged him with murder and evidence tampering. The Kentucky Derby winner is back at his home stable in Lexington as his owners and trainer weigh a possible run in the Preakness Stakes.
16: And as long as he's in tip-top shape, you know, we'll talk about it, and it is on the table, but it's really up to him.
0: Trainer Cherie DeVoe shipped Golden Tempo to Keeneland on Sunday morning.
16: There's a lot of talk of keeping him at Keeneland and training as opposed to coming here. And I train a lot of horses that have won over here that we train at Keeneland. So I think, you know, as a trainer, you have to do what you feel most comfortable with.
0: The Preakness Stakes, the second jewel of the Triple Crown, is in 2 weeks, May 16th. A record number of TV viewers watched the Kentucky Derby. NBC says Saturday's race was the most watched run for the Roses on record, with an average of 19 million viewers on NBC and Peacock. That's an 11% increase over last year's Derby audience. Viewership peaked at 24 million, up 12% from last year, and the largest ever for an NBC sports broadcast of the Derby. In a Los Angeles courtroom today, pop superstar Britney Spears reached a plea deal in her March DUI arrest. More from ABC's Alex Stone.
2: She is taking the plea deal to a lesser charge. She is being sentenced to 1 day in Ventura County Jail. She has already served that time from when she was arrested. 3 months in an alcohol education program, fines of $571, and any time police want her to undergo a chemical test, she'll need to do that. So no jail time, no trial.
0: Spears reportedly checked into a treatment facility recently. John Sterling has died.
14: Ball game over. World Series over. Yankees win. The Yankees win.
0: John Sterling was the longtime radio announcer for the New York Yankees. He retired in 2024. He was 87 years old. Wall Street closed lower on fears the Iran conflict will flare up again. The Dow lost 557 points. The S&P fell 29. The NASDAQ lost 46 points. More news coming up at 5:30. 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
26: 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And by all accounts, we had a very successful Kentucky Derby. Over 150,000 people saw it at the Downs. Here's the way it sounded with our special Derby montage put together by our friend Jim Finn. 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
5: Hey, that must be me, and happy Derby Day, everybody. Number 152, this radio station is 104 years old, and we've been here for a century carrying these races from Churchill down. So we're so glad to have you a part of it. As mentioned, the whole crew's around here. There's Paul Miles. Mr. Miles, good day to you,
7: good
5: sir.
7: Good morning, everybody. Happy Derby Day.
5: Jody Demling is back with us, as always, longtime writer and broadcaster throughout the Louisville metro area. And it's great to have you back, Jody.
7: It's good to be back. Happy Derby, everyone. A little chilly. I felt like I was just here, sitting here. Oh, well, I was late last night.
5: That's right. Interesting. And just in from Spirit Airlines, the last flight in the world, look who's back. It's Leland Conway.
8: Man, it got a little touch and go when the pilot told us to roll the windows down because the air conditioner was broke. So I was a little worried.
7: I lost my first bet of the day already.
5: We thought that they would land the plane and then say, here, everybody, here's a wrench. Help us disassemble this so we can sell this scrap.
8: Sell the tires. It's already jacked up on blocks over at the airport.
5: Dwight Whitten has been out among the crowd today.
7: Yeah.
5: This is nice. I heard that Dwight Whitten actually ran into an elected official, probably a guy who's on his way out, not facing re-election. Otherwise, right. He wouldn't be out there rolling vomiting the infield. Let's roll that. Dwight?
9: Here we go, baby. That's what I'm talking about. Movers and shakers in the city. It doesn't get any bigger. Kevin Kramer, Councilman Kramer, how are you, man?
10: I'm doing well, Dwight. It's great to see you, buddy.
9: It's great to see you. You're looking good. Are you going to the Derby or are you just hanging out right now?
10: I am not. I'm here for the breakfast, and I'm going to hang out with some friends at a neighborhood party, and we're going to watch every bit of what unfolds today.
9: Okay, I will not. I will be at home watching the Murder, She Wrote marathon in my underwear, eating Doritos with Doritos dust all over me, but that's enough about that.
10: Surely there'll be a mint julep somewhere in the house.
9: I just talked to State Representative Ken Flaming a little while ago, and I found out the only horse that I knew scratched yesterday. Do you have a horse for the Derby?
10: So my horse is chosen because the horse I had in the pool scratched. So we have that in common.
9: Okay.
10: I have Great White.
9: Oh!
10: I'm told he's a rather large horse.
9: Okay.
10: Which makes me a little nervous in a long race, but...
9: Here's where I'll say 20-footer, and you go, 25. That's a Jaws reference. Never mind.
10: Well, I will be putting some of my own cash on Great White because, you know, what the heck?
9: Listen, I don't want to keep it. Councilman Kevin Kramer does a great job. Hey, let me give you a stupid horse joke that you can use at a party later. If you want one?
10: Great.
9: Okay, here we go. All right, Councilman Kramer, did you hear about the jockey that had 17 plastic horses lodged in his rear end?
10: Had not heard that.
9: Yeah, it's horrible. They took him to the hospital, and now he's in stable condition. Listen, from Kentucky Derby, 152, Dwight Whitten, News Radio 840, WHAS.
5: Tony, do you write those jokes for him?
7: He had the creed this week. He said, look, every joke has to be a horse joke. I went, oh, my God.
5: Oh, boy.
7: Here we go.
10: He's texting me for... horse tips.
7: Oh, boy. So he must be tipsy if he is doing that. He doesn't like to gamble, but
5: stable,
7: I guess today.
5: Stable condition. I got it. All right.
7: Billy Rutledge is out and about. He's a KSR boy. What's up, Billy?
11: We're outside the new paddock area here at Churchill Downs. Who am I here with right now?
12: Tom Person, Louisvillian for 20-plus years.
11: 20-plus years. And what's your name?
13: Melissa Richards Person.
11: Well, I had to stop you guys, mainly because is this your husband right here?
13: He is. I'll claim him.
11: He must have, what, 30, 40 cigars on your person right now?
12: This is a custom bandolier a dear friend of mine made many years ago because we started talking about coming out and giving something back to veterans and first responders. So he made a bandolero, and Ted Cigar Company, who's here in Louisville, Kentucky, makes cigars out of the Dominican Republic. He heard about it. I asked him if I could buy some. He's like, no, here's 100 or so. So every year for about 6 years, he's been donating cigars to me, and I come out here and meet up with veterans, say thank you for your service. The least I can do is give them a cigar. here at the best racetrack in the country.
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6: Here, let's check in with one of our team members here who has been talking with somebody with some folks who've made their way here from Detroit.
15: You never know who you are going to meet on the shuttle buses coming over to Churchill Downs on Kentucky Derby Day 2026. Sir, you look like the Detroit Cowboy.
17: I might be.
15: You Motor City Madman?
17: Motor City Madman, yes.
15: What's your name? Where are you from?
17: Mark Fisher in Detroit, Michigan.
15: And where are you from, ma'am? Obviously Detroit. What's your name?
19: Melanie Fisher, White Lake, Michigan.
15: First time at the Kentucky Derby?
17: Actually, second year in a row.
15: Excuse me, what keeps bringing you back to the Kentucky Derby?
17: It's the experience. You know, the television doesn't do it any justice. You got to actually be here to experience it.
15: And who are you looking forward to? We were talking on the way over here that you didn't know there were multiple races. You just thought it was the Kentucky Derby. That's a long day waiting for a race that goes off close to 7 o'clock.
19: Yes, we didn't know last year, but this year we've come prepared, and I've got my picks already listed out of who I think is going to win the Derby, so I'll go on the record and say that I think it's going to be horse number four.
15: Thank you all. Celebrating Kentucky Derby 152, I'm Bo Robinson for News Radio 840 WHAS.
6: Thank you, Bo. Yeah, I cannot imagine making your way to Churchill Downs for the Kentucky Derby and arriving early in the day only to realize, oh, I only thought there's more than one race. I mean, what do you think you were going to do all day?
20: I imagine there are people that do that. Yeah.
6: Let's throw it to Joe Lakin, who caught up with a couple of first-timers making their first trip to the Kentucky Derby.
21: 840 WHAS live here at the 152nd Kentucky Derby. We've got a pair of fantastic outfits here right in front of the paddock. Joe and Kathy with me here. Is this your all's first Derby? Are you from out of town? What's the story here?
22: Yes, it's our first Derby.
23: Yeah, we're from Tennessee.
21: And I have to talk about these outfits. So they're coordinated. I'd love for you all to describe them. Was this something you thought about doing as soon as you knew you were coming? I know you've got highlights in your hair that match the outfit as well. I'd love to hear the story.
22: As soon as he surprised us with it, it was our 25th anniversary, so he surprised me with it, and so I was like, okay, we're going all out. And so I was like, okay, do the hair, everything, and just...
23: Hats in the whole nine yards.
21: Yeah. Well, happy 25th. I hope all things go great today on your anniversary. Do we have a Derby pick so far?
22: I was going for Ride for the Party. He's scratched now, so I'm kind of leaning toward Great White.
21: All right, Great White. And as alternate. So there we go, ladies and gentlemen. Great White bet him this afternoon. Celebrating the 152nd Kentucky Derby here at Churchill Downs. I'm Joe Lincoln, News Radio 840 WHAS.
26: Every year, our boss, Gus Allen, has written either a poem or story about the Kentucky Derby, including all of the Derby horses.
25: A happy Derby to everybody, by the way. Going to be a great day. We're going to have, I think, dry conditions today, thank goodness. And
26: sounds
25: a little
26: good.
25: Chilly, but going to be nice. Mm-hmm. You know, the big story this year was the moving of the Kentucky Oaks to a nighttime race and how people would react to that. And honestly, I thought it was really a great showcase for the race last night. Now, some people say that was a litmus test.
26: Ding!
25: For a nighttime Derby race, but officials at Churchill Downs say no. They have no plans to say further ado.
26: Ding!
25: And change anything. There are lots of traditions now with the Kentucky Derby, and people are very Pavlovian.
26: Ding!
25: On the first Saturday in May. So things will stay as they are and keep everyone so happy.
26: Ding!
25: And not ruffle any feathers. After all, it would be a little intrepido.
26: Ding!
25: And daring to mess with the Derby times. So let's see how the Oaks was received after last night with the move. You know, but you got to admit, there could be an emerging market.
26: Ding!
25: For a primetime Derby race now. Now, that doesn't mean there might not have been some issues last night with the change in times. I'm sure there were some people stuck on an Albus.
26: Ding!
25: Making a full effort.
26: Ding!
25: To get to their evening parties and dinner reservations immediately after the race. You know, it's like some commandment.
26: Ding!
25: To be gone as soon as the horses cross the finish line. I mean, wait around. No real patience. They just set a golden tempo.
26: Ding!
25: For the parking lot instead of enjoying the post-race honors. Just lots of people going like an incredible
26: Ding!
25: Lightning out of the parking lot in their six-speed, acting like a renegade.
26: Ding!
25: Just so they can get to that, hot, trendy restaurant with the fancy name before anyone else. What's the name of the place everyone was wanting to go to this year? Really hot? Oh, yeah, O'Selly.
26: Ding!
25: Over in the Highlands, I think on Bardstown. Yeah, it's got to be pretty fancy with a name like that. You know, everyone going there for that Great White
26: Ding!
25: Seafood platter people are raving over. you know, everyone was afraid they wouldn't be able to get to that establishment in time to try the hot new in-style Derby Week beverage that's going on. Dannon Bourbon.
0: Ding!
25: Yeah, I hear it is strong. I mean, really strong, like potente.
0: Ding!
25: So strong, in fact, it would make you run like the Puma.
0: Ding!
25: So watch out. It also has that liquid courage effect, too. All of a sudden, it will turn you into some kind of Wonder Dean.
0: Ding!
25: And then you'll be dressed up like Chief Wallaby at
0: Ding!
25: The late-night party. Or worse yet, you'll end up in the infield and not know where, how you got there. Now, may all your bets be winners, and may you happily enjoy Kentucky Derby 152.
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3: Ladies and gentlemen, the city of Louisville, the Commonwealth of Kentucky, and sports fans from around the world have been waiting for this moment. Put your riders up!

0: in the Kentucky Derby. Renegade getting bunched about on the inside. He did get in a little bit of traffic. Wonder Dean goes out to the front with six speed on the outside. And Denon Bourbon is up close with So Happy as well. So it's these four to set the pace. Then Emerging Market, Pavlovian to the outside. Potente and Litmus Test along the rail. Break of two to Further Ado's. In between, Chief Wallaby and Robusta. Three to Intrepido and Incredible. And then Commandment, who finds himself about 10 lengths off the lead. Then it's a big gap back to Renegade as they make their way to the top of the stretch. Further Ado is getting going on the far outside with Commandment. They're both putting in their runs as they arrive into the final furlong. O'Sally is also gaining ground on the far outside as they come to the last 16th of a mile. Denon Bourbon in front. O'Sally, a huge long shot. Renegade and Golden Tempo are closing two. Here's Golden Tempo. Golden Tempo. Cherie DeVoe make history in the Kentucky Derby over Renegade in a final time of 202.27 seconds.
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3: Hi, folks. For the updated forecast, I'm WLKY Chief Meteorologist Jay Cardosi. Nice weather out there on this Monday afternoon. A lot of sunshine. Will be close to 80. Tonight, breezy, will settle back to near 60. Any shower chances look to stay north of the Ohio River overnight, but the rain chances will increase everywhere, most notably on your Tuesday afternoon. High temperatures around 70. That's your forecast. I'm WLKY Chief Meteorologist Jay Cardosi.
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0: and I was eating a chocolate candy bar and you were eating peanut butter out of a jar like a weirdo.
1: Right.
0: We ran into each other and your peanut butter got on my chocolate.
1: It's true.
0: And my chocolate on your, and we were pissed off, man.
1: I remember that.
0: Then we thought, wait a minute.
1: Wait a minute.
0: This tastes pretty good. If it's one of those incidents, it'll be fine, but I don't think it's one of those incidents.
1: What do you mean deworming and all this stuff? I mean, look, how old do you have to do? Well, the puppies have to be older when that happens, right?
0: No, listen, in puppy hospitals, man, just an aspirin alone is going to cost you $385.
1: It's not true.
0: Every time I've been in the hospital and I get my bill, I'm going to go, hey, who's your aspirin guy? Because I could do way better than this.
1: But the dog that's pregnant's not going to pregnant classes and doing Le Mans classes and all that. It's a dog. How much? It costs nothing.
0: Sounds like a pretty slutty dog to me, if you ask me.
1: Well, clearly.
0: Going around sniffing around.
1: The second the owner's not looking, you're hiking up your tail?
0: Right.
1: What the hell?
0: Hey,
1: I know it was Derby week, but geez.
0: Well, that's okay. Derby week, that has something to do with it.
1: Clearly.
0: Too.
1: Right. You know? Yes.
0: Can't say that line.
1: Little
0: either.
1: Tony Vinetti dog is on the other side of the park. Hey,
0: I couldn't help but notice that you don't have a chew toy. How would you like to go behind this bush and play with mine?
1: Thank
0: chew
1: you.
0: Toy, that is.
1: Thank you, bad Tony Vinetti doggy. All right. Let's do the joke du jour.
0: Yeah, no, you know what?
1: What?
0: Let's do three joke du jours.
1: All right.
0: Rick, have three rim shots ready, buddy.
1: See,
2: triple the fun, right?
1: Yeah, I feel a theme going on here.
0: It is a theme. Today is May the 4th.
1: Aha,
0: so let's
1: do
0: Star Wars jokes.
1: It.
0: May the 4th be with you. Let me take a sip of tea. Keela.
1: He got it in.
0: Here got we go. In. Hey, fellas.
2: Hey, Big D. What?
0: How long has Anakin Skywalker been evil?
1: I don't know. How long has Anakin Skywalker been evil?
0: Since the sixth grade.
1: That's a damn good one right there. I'm using that later.
0: Should I just end it?
1: No, that's what I would do.
0: We're going downhill now, right?
2: Let's go
0: ahead and fly a little bit too close to the sun. Here we go. What was Luke's secret code name before he got his mechanical limb?
1: I don't know.
0: Han Solo. Because he got his hand chopped off in a laser beam fight. All right, one more to wrap it up. Here we go, and this is going to have a bad imitation with it.
1: Okay.
0: What's Yoda's advice for going to the bathroom?
1: I don't know. What's Yoda's advice for going to the bathroom?
0: Do-do or do not do-do. there you go. There's your
1: Three winners in a row. That is a new record
2: for
1: the
2: show. Nice going, Dwight. Nice going.
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16: Playing a little big old jet airliner because if you book Spirit Airlines, you might have got stranded over the weekend.
17: Unbelievable.
16: One of those people that got stranded was my sister-in-law, Kathy Tyler Young.
17: Why are you laughing?
16: I'm sorry.
17: That's awful.
16: That's awful funny. Hang on.
17: Did she laugh at you? Did she laugh at you when the plane came back to the tarmac? When you were trying to get to Mexico? No, she didn't.
16: She's stranded in Florida right now as we speak, and she's missing work.
17: She's stranded in Florida.
16: Kathy Tyler Young had to pay, my sister-in-law had to pay extra hotel rooms for two more days.
17: What the hell?
16: I'm sorry, hang on.
17: She wasn't stranded in Pittsburgh. She was stranded in Florida.
16: Oh my gosh.
17: You're such a terrible brother-in-law.
16: Well, she's such a terrible, my sister-in-law is so horrible. She tries to burn my feet and does mean things
17: That's
16: to me.
17: Not
16: so
17: true.
16: If anybody deserves
17: None
16: it,
17: none of those things
16: Kathy
17: are true.
16: Kathy does. And listen.
17: She may clog your toilets every once in a while, but that's it.
16: And listen, these poor people that got to sit next to Kathy Tyler Young in the airport when their flight's delayed.
17: Oh boy, yeah.
16: God love them.
17: I don't
16: them,
17: know
16: yeah.
17: why.
16: No, all jokes aside, though, my sister-in-law, Kathy Tyler Young, got stranded.
17: right. Spirit Airlines, what's not funny is that 17,000 people lost their jobs over the weekend because, well, they tried to warn everybody and say, hey, we're having issues. We might need to sell. JetBlue offered, said we can absorb Spirit Airlines. Spirit Airlines is a really good carrier.
16: As a matter of fact, I just did the story. This is what really sucks. If you remember, and you never listen to a word I say, Susan, well, so you won't. But if you remembered last week, I did a story ranking the number one airlines, the tied to the top 10.
17: Yeah.
16: Spirit Airlines was ranked number one.
17: Right.
16: Out of overall performance, on right. time, the whole bit. And now they're under, all jokes aside, my sister-in-law, Kathy, was one of the passengers that got
17: that
16: left.
17: That sucks. At least you're in Florida.
16: At least you're in Florida. But still, I mean, you got responsibilities. I mean, there's all kinds of horrible situations where they screwed people up. But Spirit Airlines stopped operating early Saturday, canceling all flights, leaving thousands of people.
17: Couldn't believe it.
16: Thousands of people.
17: I can't believe it.
16: Just stranded while they were unable to help people rebook. I mean, you lose your job, you just go on home, I guess. So other airlines were helping Spirit passengers out in different ways, including, and I think this is kind of cool, United, Delta, JetBlue, and Southwest, they're all capping ticket prices for Spirit customers that need to rebook their canceled flights and offering discounted fares to say, okay, so if you got a Spirit Airline flight, hypothetically, from New York to Miami, it was $99, whatever it might be, they're going to honor that price. You just have to prove that your flight was canceled. I think that's a pretty cool thing.
17: Here's the value of a JetBlue or a Spirit Airlines. So they lower the price of the other carriers in your market. Like Louisville had 780 flights out of Louisville from Spirit Airline alone. 780 last year in 2025. What happens is they set that price and then, you know, the other carriers lower their price to those same cities because they want to compete with Spirit, okay?
16: Absolutely.
17: That's the value of having them. But when they tried to jump in with JetBlue and do a combo, they nixed it. Congress nixed it and said, no, that would make a monopoly. Are you nuts? Everyone travels by air now. You got to allow that to happen. You can't have Spirit Airlines and 17,000 employees out of a job.
16: Is it just me or is airline travel in general just diminished to be miserable? For example, it used to be for me, one of the worst things you could do is to take a Greyhound bus trip somewhere.
17: I've done it. I'll never ever get on another bus again.
16: Isn't it miserable?
17: Yes.
16: I went from
17: Tallahassee to Louisville.
16: You stop
17: 28 hours.
16: It takes forever to get there. The situation's horrible. It seems to me like the only difference now between Greyhounds and airlines is the wings.
17: No, that's accurate.
16: I'll take that back. Greyhound has an advantage because they stay on time. That's one thing. Sure, it's going to take you 28 hours, but when you factor in all of the delays and, oh, you know what? We don't have anybody here to hand out peanuts, so we're going to, pretzels because of the peanut allergy kids.
17: Sure.
16: We can't hand out pretzels, so we're going to have to delay your flight.
17: You ever had the Delta cookies?
16: No, we're not rich enough to fly Delta, Mr. Rockefeller, but tell us about the cookies.
17: They're so good. I asked for two packs, and they gave it to me.
16: I live with Tidy McTiderson, the tightwad.
17: Congress, you suck.
16: Yes, you suck.
17: You suck.
16: I wonder if they know how much hatred for the public opinion is for them.
17: Well, I think with a 10% approval rate, they should know, but they don't care.
16: Term limits, baby. Come on.
17: That'll never exist.
16: I know a senator from Kentucky that ran on term limits. He's in his third or fourth term now.
17: But that is a sad story. All right, so let me circle back. That's a business term.
16: It's also a nice, if you're the person speaking on the president,
17: yeah,
16: you know, like the press secretary, whatever. Let me circle back.
17: Yeah. University of Pennsylvania professor forces false confession out of ChatGPT.
16: This is insane.
17: It really is.
16: I mean.
17: Because most people, when they hear they got a false confession out of the guy, you go, That's impossible. No one would admit, oh, they have tactics to wear you down and then confuse you. And the next thing you know, you're admitting to it. It turns out that ChatGPT is more human than we think. Paul Heaton, academic director at the University of Pennsylvania.
16: He's good.
17: Yeah. Mm-hmm. Law school. And the Fair and Administration of Justice decided to see if he could make the chatbot confess to a crime it didn't commit. Wow. Spoiler, he was successful.
16: Wow.
17: Heaton convinced ChatGPT that it was guilty of hacking into its own email, onto his email, and sending text messages to his contacts. He did so using the read technique. I'm going to learn this and do it on you. The read technique, R-E-I-D, the read technique, the confrontational interrogation method. The director stressed that if ChatGPT can be induced into a false confession, then who isn't vulnerable?
16: I'm looking up read confession because there's some things about my wife that I just know she's not telling me the truth about. For one, is her Cirilla's bill. I mean, it's gotten out of hand.
17: I think this probably used to happen a lot. They need to get somebody on this crime. We're going to wear this guy out until he confesses.
16: It's a controversial 9-step police interrogation method developed in the 50s by John E. Reed. It's a high-pressure psychological tactic.
17: It's evil.
16: Including positive confirmation. Hey, Tony, you look great.
17: They befriend him.
16: Yeah.
17: I'm your buddy.
16: I'm
17: here to help you, man.
16: Hey, Susan, you look great. Then theme development, rationalization. Hey, you know, if you did spend all of our savings on that, whatever you spend it on, it's probably nothing. That's when you minimize the crime. Okay, uh-huh. You got to minimize the crime to transition the suspect from denial to confession. Going, you know what? If you're saying that I'm good looking and it's probably not that big of a deal, yeah, I chopped his head off. You got me.
17: It's evil. You're getting a false confession. It's a false confession, bro.
16: But it's a confession nonetheless.
17: Oh, boy. I think it's evil, man.
16: She's a hooker. Kojak wouldn't care. He would just say, listen, are you a hooker? And she would confess. And he'd go, she's a hooker.
17: Oh, she's mama's daughter. Apple pie. All American. She's a hooker.
16: You ever go back and watch any of Kojak? Because I do. Here's what I like about Kojak and Columbo.
17: Yeah.
16: If you're watching these shows, like I was watching a Kojak, this was about 2 months ago, and one of the hoodlums was Eric Estrada. And Kojak was trying to set him right. It was a young Eric Estrada.
17: So when we were growing up, and Rick was 86 at the time.
16: Remember that day?
10: Yes, I remember that.
17: Everybody bald was Kojak. Who? The Kojak guy. Oh, the bald guy. That reference, obviously, you can't do. I was on the EM50 this weekend. They were showing me the new mobile command center.
16: Oh, yeah. I saw that 4 years ago.
17: MetroSafe has.
16: I saw that 4 years ago, yeah. It louder than life. Yeah. Oh, you're just now seeing. Okay. Good for you.
17: So there was about a group of seven of these guys, the police officers that were sitting in there.
16: Mine had eight.
17: And he goes, watch this. Because they actually named the thing EM50.
16: Yeah, yeah.
17: It's the official name of it.
16: It's great.
17: And that obviously is a reference.
16: For record, we had REM50 first.
17: Correct.
16: Tony and
17: Dwight
16: did. That's
17: where they stole it. But they took it, obviously, from the movie Stripes in that the assault vehicle, urban assault vehicle, was called the EM50. Well, he goes, watch this. He goes, hey, why do we call this the EM50? Does anybody know the reference? And there were seven police officers sitting there, and they were all blank-faced like,
16: are you kidding me?
17: They're like, we have no idea.
16: They were young, weren't they?
17: No, I didn't think they were that young. They were like, we have no idea what you're talking about.
16: Are you serious?
17: Yes.
16: It's that damn rap music. It's Rick, ruined our youth.
17: I know you were pissed when these people stopped calling each other bub.
16: Rick, how panicked were people when they started moving from horse and buggy to cars? Was it confusing as a middle-aged man back then?
10: Boy, it was a real culture shock.
16: It was culture shock, right?
10: Culture shock,
16: man,
10: that's right.
16: Then the steam train came. Wow.
17: You're not that old.
10: That was revolutionary.
17: You're not that old, dude. Stay tuned. We'll be right back with more of the Tony and Dwight Show here on News Radio 840 WHAS.
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26: Imagine, if you can, the torment, the confusion. Her brilliant daughter vanished without warning, without a word.
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28: So what is that like?
27: It's hell. 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
26: But the disappearance of Nancy Rennie's daughter Carrie was quite unlike any other. Because Carrie hadn't exactly vanished, but retreated beyond the shadows to release rage in torrents of text messages to wound her worried family and terrorize that man.
29: I would get 50, 60 a day.
28: A day?
29: Yeah, all day long.
26: Was their brief fling so terrible? 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
17: All right, post-Derby. There's a couple of the salespeople out there that look rough.
16: Yeah, do they? They look pretty rough, do they?
17: I mean, their voice is like, morning, good to see you. Huh, had fun this weekend, huh?
16: It's a long week, baby, but it's coming to an end, and we're going to do some good for the neighborhoods. I bring in Chris Clemens. Chris, how you doing, man?
2: I'm doing fine, Tony and Dwight. Good hearing from you. Good talking to you guys.
16: It's great to hear from you, Chris. And listen, my apologies on the delay. We're running a little bit behind this morning, but I want to talk about this beautiful young girl, Caitlin Clemens. She has leukemia, and we're going to do some good for the neighborhood. Here's what we're going to do, Louisville, Kentucky, Southern Indiana. Listen up. We're going to lift up and support this beautiful little girl and her family and do some good from the neighborhood. And it's easy to do. Go by Bowman Field today, and a portion of all the proceeds at the Bowman Field Barino's Pizza is going to help this young lady, Caitlin, and her family. But tell us about Caitlin. How is she doing, and how's she holding up? And give us a little background on this beautiful young lady.
2: Well, appreciate it. You know, she's my youngest of four kids, and she's the only girl.
16: Wow.
2: So she has three older sibling boys, so that yet she's the princess in the family, you can say that. Mm-hmm. But November 16th, our life dramatically changed. She got diagnosed with leukemia within a couple hours of some blood work that was done, and here we are. Almost 6 months later, 5.5 months later, on this cancer journey, which is expected to take at least two more years, so she's in full remission and recovery. But she's a vibrant young lady. She was very active in the community. She was a sophomore at Assumption High School, was in a lot of clubs, organizations, worked part-time at the YMCA, was really active, so really knocked us off her feet. But she's got such a great smile, positive attitude, and she knows that the end is eventually in sight. Takes some time, but we're remaining very optimistic. Appreciate you all and the Barino's community stepping us up and helping us out during this time.
17: I think I saw, was she at the Pink White game?
2: She was. That was featured actually on WLKY.
17: Oh,
2: that's a big
17: I saw
2: deal.
17: Her.
2: The Pink White game is the annual traditional game.
17: Yes.
2: And usually it honors breast cancer survivors, stuff like that. But they decided that they wanted Caitlin to be there because, you know, it's where Assumption and Sacred Heart played each other in a big game. And since Caitlin is a sophomore at Assumption, they thought it was very fitting for her to be there. And the whole stands yelled at her name. It was a pretty emotional night for all of us. We were taken back by all the support and let her be contributed with that special event.
17: That's awesome. How did she not feel well? Like, why did you go get blood work? Because, you know, we all have family and, you know, this hits home hard. So, you know, like, was she feeling well? What was going on?
2: No, you're absolutely right. It was, you know, like I said, mid-November, you know, you thought, well, maybe it's the flu season. Maybe it's just kind of a bad week or something like that, not feeling herself. But it kind of lingered for like 3 or 4 days. She was really lethargic, didn't have a lot of energy. She was just not her spunky self. So, you know, we thought, well, we could take her to the pediatrician's office, do, you know, a quick, probably over-the-counter medicine thing or whatever. But my wife and I decided, we had like a sixth sense. We felt like there's something not right here.
17: Oh, man.
2: So we took her to one of those emergency urgent care center places.
17: Yeah.
2: And, I mean, with less than 2 hours, they fully had diagnosed her with this leukemia.
17: Oh, my.
2: And it, I mean, she got a full escort ride down to Norton's Children's Hospital. And we stayed there for a full month. And then she got discharged just a couple days before Christmas.
17: A full month.
2: And, wow. Yeah, full month. Yeah.
17: Oh.
2: From mid-November to mid to late December. So, yes, it was but she needed the care. They needed to start the chemo almost right away. So, yeah, the journey began like not even taking a breath, starting immediately.
17: That parent sixth sense, I totally believe in that, totally. Like, you all knew, this isn't, I think something's different here. That's an amazing story, to tell you the truth. And you knew, something told you, take her to the immediate care. It's an unbelievable story. And let me tell you, anybody that's spent time in a hospital, a month is a long time, especially for a teenage girl. And you guys, your life is just thrown upside down.
16: Yeah, but somehow.
2: Absolutely.
16: Yeah, somehow. Caitlin Clemons, she keeps a positive attitude. We're talking to Chris Clemons right now, her father. And listen, if you want to help out this family and have some delicious food, do what the Wittens are going to do. We're going by Barinol's on Bowman Field today for lunch.
17: Done.
16: Then we're getting dinner from, because there's so many item menus on Barinol's pizzas. There's pastas, there's salads, there's sandwiches. There's enough where you can go for dinner and lunch, but let's say that they can't. Is there a way that people can donate to your family? Because this little girl is such a brave warrior. If it's on somebody's heart, how can they donate to the family if they can't make it by today?
2: Absolutely. And I do want to shout out, they're also allowing carry out and delivery. So if you can't physically get by there, you can get the pizza and the pasta other means. But, no, we do have a GoFundMe account up. I will share that with you to help us out with medical bills and other things. My wife did take a full 3 months off in the beginning of the cancer journey, so that was a big hit to us as well. But we've also learned that we want to help out the community in other ways. And just last week, we did a blood drive at Assumption High School where my daughter went to, and we had about 45 girls show up, students, to donate blood in Caitlin's honor. And we're going to do another one of these next month at our home parish, which is St. John Paul, former St. Pius over there off of Goldsmith Lane.
17: Yeah.
2: And that's going to be May 29th. So, you know, giving blood, we know how real it is. My daughter has had just about 25 blood transfusions in about 5 months. So,
17: oh, my Lord.
2: I mean, we know how serious it is, and that has kept her alive and kept her going. So, we've become advocates for that. We know that the impact that it does, it saves lives. It's huge. So that's another way. And we may do another fundraiser later this summer, depending on how things go. And I'll be sure to share that with both you, Tony and Dwight, and in the community, and help give back and help support us. It means so much.
16: Well, Chris, do me a favor. Text me later this afternoon with the details on the GoFundMe page. I want to get that up on my Facebook page. And I can promise you, I will absolutely be there on the 29th to get blood as well. We've got to lift up this beautiful young lady, Caitlin Clemons, and her family. And it's the easy way to do it, folks. Just go by Barinol's, Bowman Field location only. Bowman Field location. Dine-in, carry-out, delivery. A portion of the proceeds is going to go help out this neighbor, this family in a time of need. Chris, text me later so I can get the information up.
17: And then, Chris, definitely test Dwight's blood before you do anything. Look, I just don't throw it on anything because it's really just like acid, like alien.
2: I heard they take all kinds. But Dwight may have the most unique blood out there. How about that?
16: Listen, Chris, just for the record, my blood goes best with a twist of lime and a pinch of salt. But listen, man, listen, please know that the Tony and Dwight Show loves you and your family, 100%. And we love Caitlin very much. 100%. Anything we can do for this beautiful little girl, we're going to do. You have my private number. Text me the details. I'll get it up on my Facebook page, and we will also make noise on the 29th as well and get some people out to give some blood, okay?
17: Yep, you got it.
2: Awesome. I appreciate you both, and thank you so much. I do want to do a shout-out to Rob and Jill. They're the ones that helped organize today's event at Barinol's, and it wouldn't have been possible without their great support in Barinol's.
16: Yeah,
2: so thank you so much.
16: I don't care too much for Rob, but Jill, I do love Jill. She's a great hey, listen, Chris, we love you and the family. Thank you so much. We'll be praying for you as well, amigo, okay?
17: Amen.
2: All right, y'all great. Thank y'all.
16: See you. There you go, man. Get out and get some Barinol's. The Wittens are going there for a lunch and then again for dinner. That is, by the way,
17: today
16: only. Yep. At the Bowman Field location only. Let's do some good for the neighborhood and get Caitlin going, baby.
17: And they've made a lot of strides in leukemia, lymphoma, blood diseases over the last 10, 15 years. The success rate is closer to 70 or 80%, where it was like 10% 20 years ago. So they've made some headway there. But again, these fundraisers are because we live in a country where we allow somebody gets sick in a family and they lose everything. And you shouldn't lose your house because somebody in your family gets sick. We have to fix that. And I know it's never going to get fixed because it's just a big, big money thing. But at some point, you know, it's a shame that they have to do this stuff. But
16: Chris,
17: we will, though. It's awesome.
16: Chris, if you're still listening, and I will text you if you're not, I'll text you anyway. But our own Angel Greg Gitcher just texted and said, make sure they're aware of the Kids Cancer Alliance, because that's a great organization. If children have cancer, boy, It's a time for them to go to camp and just be a kid. It's an amazing organization.
17: Thank you sincerely for joining us tonight with the Tony and Dwight Show. 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
5: From ABC News, I'm Stephanie Officer. A dramatic escalation in the Strait of Hormuz as the U.S. Navy begins escorting commercial ships through the blockade. ABC's Tom Sufi-Burridge.
7: The U.S. military moved two destroyers into the Persian Gulf, deployed near there as part of this new plan from President Trump to basically create a new security dynamic so more of the cargo vessels trapped west of that narrow waterway could potentially escape east through the Strait of Hormuz. We saw two U.S.-linked vessels actually make that journey, but then after that, Iran launching these attacks both on the United Arab Emirates and, according to CENTCOM, also firing cruise missiles at U.S. military ships.
5: Police in Edmond, Oklahoma now say at least 23 people were injured in a shooting Sunday night.
8: Police say the shooting unfolded during an unsanctioned lakeside party in Edmond. The party had been advertised on social media and drew a large crowd of young adults. A number of victims went up overnight as more people arrived at emergency rooms on their own. The injuries ranged in severity, and a local hospital says the ages were 16 to 30 years old. No arrests have been made. Police say the event was not permitted, and they do not believe there is an ongoing threat. Alex Stone, ABC News.
5: It is fashion's biggest night. The Met Gala is officially underway in New York City. A-listers Beyoncé and Nicole Kidman co-chairs among those walking the red carpet as well. The gala is a fundraiser for the Metropolitan Museum of Art's Costume Institute. ABC's Joelle Gargiulo.

0: Let's have some fun on a Monday. Oh my goodness, I'm so excited for this show tonight. I'm so excited for the whole freaking week. So let's just lay it all out there, shall we? 1 hour from now, as always, we are going to do Medal of Honor Monday. But the second Medal of Honor Monday is over. It's history time. This week, hour two is going to be dedicated to Napoleon's disastrous retreat / invasion of Russia. So much juicy, gory, horrifying history there. So many things applicable to today. So if you want politics for 3 hours, you've come to the wrong place this week. Hour two, it's history time. That's an hour from now. We are obviously going to address other things going on. I'm aware that oil refineries are burning in the United Arab Emirates, which is not good. We're blowing up Iran's boats. Looks like the war's back on. Well, we'll touch on that at some point in time. There are good things happening. I'm actually going to open some good things happening, things that are really, really going to be beneficial to our country, not just now, but in the future. Communists being violent. We'll talk about more about that. Young women, we are losing them at an alarming rate. Last one who leaves the blue area, turn out the lights. All that, emails, and so much more coming up tonight on the world famous Jesse Kelly Show. We'll even talk about how Jewish producer Chris acquired a new piece for his house. But that has to come later. For now, I feel obligated, because I brought this up last week before we get into the good news, I feel obligated to mention in front of everybody that my Astros and Chris's Astros won the series against Corey's Boston Red Sox. I just, what, Corey? I had to bring it up. I brought it up last week. I wanted to bring that up. Now back to the political news. We've talked many times before about your frustration or elation with Trump, depending on how you feel, super fan, whatever. It might be eased, or it might help you. I think what I'm about to say might help you if you understand that in our country, we have a very, very corrupt system, which obviously you get. Very corrupt system. A lot of very evil people in positions of power in this country, certainly all over the government. Mass importation of foreigners for decades and decades. Costs going up, things getting dirtier. You got all that. You understand all that. And so the people of this country have been hungering for some sort of America First movement. We'll just call it America First movement. It is inevitable that there was going to be a leader arise when this many people cry out for something, then that something will come. It always happens in countries. We were crying out for somebody who would put our interests first, America first, the government prioritizing the American citizen. Who's ever heard of such a thing? That's the kind of country we've been craving, because we had the opposite kind for a very long time. Donald Trump comes down an escalator 10 years ago. It was more than that, but 10 years ago comes down an escalator, walks up to the microphone. Everyone already knows who he is because he's Donald Trump, and stands up there and with courage says, Mexico's sending a bunch of dirtballs and rapists here. We don't need that anymore. Now pause for a second, because you already know all this. This is baked into the cake, but we need to understand and appreciate, because I'm about to play something else he just said. We need to understand and appreciate this. When Trump said that, GOP politicians weren't talking like that. Yeah, Democrats were always open borders and scummy and things like that. That's true. But GOP politicians, certainly big ones on the national stage, none of them were speaking that way. The way you speak, plain, hard truths. Nobody was speaking that way. Donald Trump came down. He made that a thing. Now people speak this way. Trump is the beginning of an America First movement that will go on for a very long time after he's dead and gone, and I'm dead and gone, and you're dead and gone.
1: because the American people were hungering for it. He is not the end. He is the beginning. But when it comes to the end, we don't ever get there. Whenever that day comes, if we ever get there, we don't get there without a beginning. You see, if you think about it like a football field, yeah, you want to score a touchdown. You got to get a yard first, and then you got to get a second one. You don't just magically teleport into the end zone. You have to gain ground to get there. And we are gaining ground in ways that are significant. Just the way we speak about things. I mentioned Trump saying that about Mexicans 10 years ago. I want you to listen to this. Now, it won't blow you away because it's Trump and you've come to expect this kind of a thing. But I want you, as Trump is talking here, I want you to sit and think, how many GOP politicians on the national stage before Trump would ever speak like this?
2: Somalians ripped off that state for billions of dollars, billions, every year, billions of dollars, and they contribute nothing. The welfare is like 88%. They contribute nothing. I don't want them in our country, I'll be honest with you, okay? Somebody say, oh, that's not politically correct. I don't care. I don't want them in our country. Their country is no good for a reason. Their country stinks, and we don't want them in our country. I could say that about other countries, too. I could say it about other countries, too. We don't want them to hell. We have to rebuild our country. You know, our country's at a tipping point. We could go bad. We're at a tipping point.
1: I know. By now, you probably have some axes to grind with Donald Trump. I got all that. Maybe something he said or did. Maybe you're mad about gas prices or Iran or whatever. Epstein stuff. I don't know. Whatever. I'm sure your complaints are valid. All that's very, very valid. Do you understand how important it is that Trump, he is mainstreaming the way future America First leaders will talk? That without a guy like Trump who speaks like that, it would have taken longer and longer and longer to get the ball rolling. I heard that, and I'll be honest with you, I was just so incredibly appreciative that finally there's somebody with the guts, a politician. It's not me. I have a friggin' radio show. It's not you. You know, we're just normal people, you and me. That's the president of the United States of America, always having to worry about poll numbers and public opinion and this and that. To have a major politician stand up and speak like this in the most honest way, speak like this is awesome. And it tells you he's gotten the ball rolling. He is the beginning. He has been the beginning. He is not the end and will not be the end. He's not going to save us. It's not humanly possible for anybody to come in and do that. And given the limits on presidential power, given the depth of corruption, given the size of our country, it's not humanly possible for one man yet to step in and clean it all up. It's going to be a multi-step process. After Trump, there will be another. And then after the next guy, there'll be another. And then after the next guy, there'll be another. But none of those guys who come after. And as I've said, the guys who come after will be smarter and meaner, because they always are. As you progress, they get smarter, they get meaner. They get smarter, they get meaner. We don't get any of those guys without Donald Trump getting the ball rolling and finally having the guts to get up and say, your country sucks, and I don't want anybody from your country in my country.
2: Somalians ripped off that state for billions of dollars, billions. Every year, billions of dollars, and they contribute nothing. The welfare is like 88%. They contribute nothing. I don't want them in our country, I'll be honest with you, okay? Somebody say, oh, that's not politically correct. I don't care. I don't want them in our country. Their country is no good for a reason. Their country stinks, and we don't want them in our country. I could say that about other countries, too. I can say it about other countries, too. We don't want them to hell. We have to rebuild our country. You know, our country's at a tipping point. We could go bad. We're at a tipping point.
1: That's awesome. And I appreciate it. I appreciate that he was the beginning of this America First movement. I do. I appreciate it a great deal. A couple other things I also appreciate. They are exposing fraud and corruption, and we're going to touch on that. And then we're going to get to how and why communist Democrats are so violent. I'll get to Iran at some point in time. All that's kind of ugly anyway. History, of course, is coming. 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
0: It is the Jesse Kelly Show on a magnificent Monday, Medal of Honor Monday, which is 45 minutes from now. History coming up next hour, all sorts of great things. Yeah, there's some terrible stuff, but that's how life goes. I'll get to emails at some point here, too. Something else great. This is Stephen Miller, Homeland Security Advisor.
13: What we found since President Trump came into office is that the Democrats have set up a system to funnel hundreds of billions and ultimately trillions of dollars to migrants that are in our country, oftentimes from places like Somalia. So as an example, ICE recently asked a group of illegal immigrants that were in detention whether or not they were receiving Medicaid. Half of them raised their hands and volunteered that they were on Medicaid. Just volunteered that. These are the ones who are hiding it, right? They also asked illegal aliens how they paid their medical bills, and they said that if they don't have Medicaid, they go to hospitals, they get free

0: Democrat politicians have worked with foreign fraudsters to steal your money as you're barely making ends meet, trying to get by, racking up credit card debt. They're pillaging the United States of America. Pillaging it. They're pillaging you. And we are finally starting to do something about it. Let me ask you this. How much are you paying for car insurance? It's a lot, isn't it? Now that I have one son, teenage boy, on car insurance, and I have another son about to get a license, we are a bit sticker shocked every time we look at the bill. Oh, Chris, you just wait. Well, you want to know one of the reasons you're paying so much for insurance? I want you to listen to this. This was the Daily Carry, I think, podcast. This is a former insurance agent. You want to know one of the reasons your car insurance bill makes you want to cry?
1: We had Daniel Lamon on your show.
2: We did.
1: She was on my show. She talked about the reason why car insurance is so expensive in Colorado is because the uninsured illegal immigrants.
2: Of course it is.
1: And the fact that, like, she used to own a state or an insurance agency.
2: Mm-hmm.
1: And she would have people that would get hit by illegals that didn't have insurance.
2: Yep.
1: And then her own insurance company is having to pay out their own clients that were hit by illegals.
2: Yeah. She was an Allstate gal.
1: Which is crazy. Think about that. Your company.
2: Yep.
1: That represents you is having to pay you because the illegals don't have insurance.
2: That's right.
3: Yeah.
1: Yep. And that's why our insurance is so high.
0: The United States of America has been pillaged by the Democrat Party and the foreign collaborators, and we are finally starting to get some kind of a handle on things, and that's freaking awesome. And it's also why they're getting so uncomfortable. And one of the reasons why they're talking the way they're talking, Democrats are feeling their power base evaporate. When I tell you that the Democrat Party exists on FFC, fraud, foreigners, and cheating, please understand that Democrats all know this. They all know this. This is not news to them. They understand. They have to steal and hand the money out. They have to have hordes of foreigners. They have to cheat in elections. They have to do these things. This is well established inside the Democrat Party. Watching there be any kind of a crackdown on this stuff for really the first time in my life has them saying things like this. This is Eric Holder.
4: And so the next time there is that ability by Democrats, if we have the presidency as well as the House and the Senate, got to use that power. You know, one of the things that just kind of gets me is that progressives and Democrats have a reluctance, an uncomfortability with the acquisition and the use of power. And Republicans don't have those problems. Conservatives don't have those problems. And so the next time we have that power, we need to use it, not for the special interests, as Republicans have done, but in service to the American people.
0: Of course, you're laughing and you're mocking him. What? Are you kidding? That's all you do is use power. But again, the only lesson the communist ever learns is that he has not gone far enough. He hasn't hurt enough people, jailed enough people, killed enough people. He has not been tyrannical enough. When something is exposed, some of his fraud, some of his misdeeds are exposed in any way, he never has a moment and thinks to himself, maybe I shouldn't have done that. He doesn't have that kind of morality at all. The only thing he thinks is, well, I wish I could silence or even kill the person who's announcing my crimes. That's what he thinks all the time. That's how he thinks all the time. And right now, we have at least 2.5 years left where this kind of fraud is going to be cracked down on. Even if they take back the House of Representatives in the midterms, which looks likely, the fraud police are still going to be going across the country, and that's a good thing. Now, let's get to a couple bad things. I'm going to do some emails. We'll get to a couple bad things like these violent Democrats. We'll touch on that again. Why? Why? How? Saw some little old lady over the weekend beating on a Donald Trump pinata while wearing a kindness shirt. What? I'll explain. Before I get to that, let me talk to you about feeling good. I'm talking about having the energy and the mood to enjoy your day. Do you enjoy your day all the time? Or are you always dragging, always down? You understand that we are losing 1% of our testosterone as a nation every single year because of all the synthetic estrogens in the waters. We're freaking showering in the stuff. It's terrible. Absolutely terrible. You cannot just sit back and hope for the best when it comes to this stuff. You have to be proactive. We can already sense there's a problem. That's why there's a low T clinic on every street corner, but we need to handle the problem.

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5: Participating in a small business summit at the White House today, President Trump gave an update on the ongoing war with Iran, which he says is going very well.
6: They have no Navy, they have no Air Force, they have no anti-aircraft equipment, they have no radar, they have no nothing, they have no leaders, actually.
5: Secret Service agent exchanged gunfire with a suspect near the White House today. That suspect and a bystander were shot. Secret Service Deputy Director Matt Quinn told reporters agents were called to a suspicious person who appeared to be carrying a firearm. He says the suspect shot at agents who returned fire and struck him.
7: At least one, we believe only one, bystander was hit by the suspect. That individual, it's a juvenile. Did not sustain any life-threatening injuries, but he's also receiving treatment at the hospital.
5: A driver plowed into a group of people in the center of a German city today. This is ABC News.
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12: Smile, buddy.
3: Come on, smile. 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
12: Maybe he's not a smiler.
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0: It is the Jesse Kelly Show on a magnificent Monday, half hour away from Medal of Honor Monday. If you missed any part of the show, you can download it iHeart, Spotify, iTunes. So this is Representative Justin Pearson, Tennessee.
14: Donald Trump is a white supremacist domestic terrorist who is seeking to destroy our democracy.
0: Okay. I want to talk about a concept we've touched on before on this show. Because I'm looking at all these headlines. Jesse, here's why this U.S. or here, Jesse, as I'm reading the headline, the headline wasn't addressed to me. Here's why this U.S. Senate candidate got arrested for threatening Trump. Okay. Palisades fire suspect was upset about past relationship and fixated on Luigi Mangione, that guy who allegedly killed the CEO in New York City prosecutor said. Okay. I saw a video over the weekend. I mentioned it. You've probably seen it by now if you spend any time online. It was this old lady. I can't put an age on it, but maybe 80s, 70s or 80s, I would guess. And she looked like the kind of lady, make you cookies, treat you right, spoil the kids, right? Just look like a sweet old lady. She was wearing a shirt that said, make America kind again. Make America kind again. And she was wearing this shirt as she beat on a Donald Trump pinata. I actually don't know if it was a pinata. I never saw it explode with the candy coming out. Looked like a pinata. Could have been just a Donald Trump balloon of some kind. But as she beat on it repeatedly, the crowd cheering her on, beating on an effigy of the President of the United States of America, wearing a t-shirt that says, make America kind again. Now, how's that possible? When that lady puts that t-shirt on and stares at herself in the mirror and she knows she's going out to act like an animal, how does she square that in her head? How does she justify that in her head? How does your liberal Aunt Peggy treat everybody around her so terribly while having a coexist bumper sticker on her car? How's it possible? Remember this term because it will explain why you see, quote, hypocrisy when in their minds there is no hypocrisy. And the term is liberating tolerance. Liberating tolerance. Not just tolerance, liberating tolerance. It was a term coined by a German communist. Herbert Marcuse is his name. I'm sure I'm mispronouncing that. Don't email me and lecture me. I know I mispronounce words, but Herbert is his first name. Herbert, the German commie. And he talked about this. He spoke about it. And the idea is quite simple, you see, because there are these terrible systems of oppression. We have to free the people who are stuck in these systems of oppression. And only the communist revolution can free these people. So, to be truly kind, to be truly tolerant, what it means is you tolerate anything to the left. And even if you think somebody has a way left of you on it, pick the issue, you never address that, because that is helping move the revolution forward and liberate the oppressed. So you may quibble about the details, but there's no need, because it's to the left. The flip side of it is, liberating tolerance means you don't tolerate anything to the right. Anything to the right must be stomped. It must be crushed violently if necessary. You look at an old woman wearing a kindness shirt, beating on a Donald Trump effigy, and you say to yourself, that's a hypocrite. What a hypocrite. But she is not a hypocrite in her mind. In her mind, she is a soldier in the revolution. She is trying to free the oppressed from a domestic terrorist, white supremacist.
14: Donald Trump is a white supremacist domestic terrorist who is seeking to destroy our democracy.
0: In that little old lady's mind, when she puts on the t-shirt and then picks up the stick, she's being entirely consistent. Why haven't they ever changed their rhetoric? No matter what happened, no matter how many acts of violence, people dying. You know, we bring up the big ones, you know, Charlie Kirk being assassinated, Donald Trump being shot in the head. But do keep in mind that there are all kinds of normal people who have been killed and assaulted by communists in this country over the last 10 years. And I don't mean one or two. Across the country, communists have killed people in this country for in politically motivated acts of violence. Repeatedly. Why haven't they changed? Why haven't they changed their rhetoric? Why haven't they changed their actions? Because violence has always been an understood part of the revolution, a requirement for the revolution to move forward. They haven't changed their rhetoric because they want these things to keep happening. It's just that simple. You can try to convince yourself otherwise, but it's just that simple. Jesse, we own the airspace. He's talking about Hormuz. Can't we just fly some cargo planes full of cannonballs over the Strait of Hormuz and drop them in? I feel like we'd hit most of them, and the chain reactions from the explosions would ignite the rest. Okay, one, that's a really cool idea. Two, it's also a really dumb idea, and it would never work, but I still applaud you for sending in the email. It would never work. Remember this. Remember, because obviously hostilities have picked up. I don't know if you heard CENTCOM Commander Brad Cooper came out today, updated us on some things.
15: The cruise missiles were going after both U.S. Navy ships, but mostly after commercial shipping. We defended both ourselves, and consistent with our commitment, we defended all the commercial ships. We've had drone launches against commercial ships, all of which were defended against, consistent with our commitment. And then the small boats were all going against commercial ships, and all were sunk by Apaches and Seahawk helicopters.
0: Situation at hand is quite simply this. We killed a lot of people that led the country of Iran. Now there is not one established faction that is in charge. There are hardliners. There are more moderate types. There are whatever. So we don't have a guy to negotiate with. Trump has publicly expressed his frustration with this many, many times. We don't have a guy to negotiate with. So what's going on with the Strait of Hormuz? Well, Donald Trump is not a moron. Donald Trump understands that way beyond America, we are facing a global crisis because that strait has been closed. This is the Minnesota Fed president.
16: The energy effect and energy prices from the Iran conflict is already by some measures as big or larger than when Russia invaded Ukraine. So it's already having a big effect, and we're seeing it. You mentioned the PCE data. We're already seeing it in the inflation numbers here at home. I talked to the CEO of a global company headquartered in Minnesota that has supply chains all around the world just last week, and they have estimated that even if the strait reopened today, it would probably take 6 months for their supply chains to return to something like normal.
0: 6 months if it opened today. Donald Trump needs commercial shipping flowing through the Strait of Hormuz. You, the American citizen, need it. They need it in Africa. They need it in Europe. They need it in Japan. They need it in Korea. The entire world needs commercial ships flowing through the Strait of Hormuz. It has to happen. The problem is Iran knows this too. The Strait of Hormuz is the only card they have to play. This has been known for years. This is not new. It's the only card they have to play, so they can't give it up. Why do you think they're attacking UAE refineries today? Rumor is, I think it's beyond a rumor now, a South Korean ship was hit. Iran cannot have commercial shipping starting up again going through that strait because then they lose the only card to play. To say it's a mess would be putting it mildly, but that's the way things go. All right, we'll get back to some more emails before we do Medal of Honor and history and everything else. Let me do this first. There are criminals all over the world after your data. 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
26: It's August 2023, a county government meeting in Pennsylvania's Lehigh Valley. A young woman, early 20s, steps up to the mic to speak.
27: My two-month-old son was happily drinking milk from his bottle when he quickly started choking, turned blue, and went limp. My boyfriend transported our son to the changing table as I grabbed an anti-choking device and my boyfriend began assembling it. Two pumps of the device and my son was conscious, gasping for air and coughing up milk.
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27: I'm a postpartum mom dealing with the grief and the trauma of my son being ripped from my arms. And I'm a mom who lost everything in less than 24 hours due to one doctor's misdiagnosis. Enough is enough.
26: 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The stories they tell form a pattern of parents walking into a Lehigh Valley hospital to get help for a child, only to leave without them. And the same doctor's name kept coming up again and again, a pediatrician.
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26: 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From Serial Productions and the New York Times, I'm Diane Neary. And this is The Preventionist, a story about a doctor and the rise of a powerful field of pediatric medicine.
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0: It is the Jesse Kelly Show on a fantastic Monday. You can email us your love, your hate, your death threats, jesse@jessekellyshow.com. Of course, 10 minutes from now, it's Medal of Honor Monday time, and then it is history time. A titanic, terrible struggle with some really appropriate lessons for today. You might have to dig those out on your own, though. But a titanic struggle, Napoleon invasion retreat from Russia. Now, let's do some emails before we get to other things. Hey, Jesse, I was wondering, all the crazy things in the recent assassin's memo or manifesto, where did he learn those lies? Well, obviously, I know this is tongue in cheek, but this is what we just discussed and what we will continue to discuss on the show. These are mainstream Democrat beliefs. Insane theories about Russia, Trump telling people to inject themselves with bleach, calling Nazis very fine people. Pick your lie. That lie is believed by Democrats across the country, not fringe radical nutters. The average Democrat lives in a world of make-believe, a world that has been constructed for them by the media and by Democrat politicians. That world of make-believe has turned them insanely violent, and this is why Democrats now, when they get with each other, certainly when they think they're safe, when there aren't Republicans around, they speak in violent ways that would horrify you if you've ever been in these circles. And I know right now you're probably typing me an email reinforcing my point. Yes, they can kind of control themselves when they're sitting there with you and they know how you vote, or when they're at a family reunion and they know they're the outcast. The second they go out for soybeans, with three other Democrats, the average conversation, I've heard it 100 times, is, well, I hope they just kill him. Gosh, why can't they just kill him? Oh, I wish he would die. Oh, I want to kill that guy. Why can't he just, this is how they talk. It's how they talk. And how many people have to hear that before somebody acts on that? All these guys, remember, obviously, Charlie Kirk, we brought it up many times before, Charlie Kirk's assassination. Have you read any of the text messages from the assassin? They're publicly available. You can go read them. I'll tell you what's going to hit you if you haven't read them. He very clearly thought he was the good guy in this story. And you can tell, hey, I have no other choice. I believe he even says, this might be verbatim, someone has to stop him. This is how these people see themselves, and it's why they're so violent. It's a terrible place to be as a country. We really need to pray for healing as a nation, because this is a dangerous place to be when this high of a percentage of the population has become this violent. It's bad. Dear America's Community College doctor, I'm sick and tired of the venomous language the communists spew against those of us conservatives who proudly stand for family and freedom. All right. So before I get into the, I'm not going to get into the rest of that one, but you're sick and tired of it. Listen, this is never going to stop until there is a huge reformation of the Democrat Party, which could happen. It really could. I know that seems out of left field right now. It could happen. Parties have reformed many times before. But unless there is a huge reform movement inside the Democrat Party, I am sorry to tell you, you are going to have to get used to all this Nazi white supremacist kill them all talk that they say all the time. There's no motivation for them to change, you see. Anybody who tries to correct them, remember we talked about liberating tolerance just a little bit ago? Anybody who tries to step in and correct them about, hey, you shouldn't say that, or maybe that policy is too far, these people are destroyed from within the party. The only thing the Democrat Party accepts now is further left and further left and further left and further left. You cannot go too far left for the Democrat Party now. You can't, it's not humanly possible. Now that they are this insane, they can take the most ridiculous, insane Maoist positions on any issue, and you're not going to see widespread condemnation from Democrats. In fact, you probably won't hear a word of condemnation from other Democrats, because again, liberating tolerance demands anything to the left is tolerated. Anything to the left is considered good for the revolution. It's considered something that moves the revolution forward. Anything to the left. What you do not tolerate, what you do not accept, what you must mash into powder is anything from the right. Anybody mentioning anything about being slightly reasonable. I mean, remember where Joe Manchin and Kristen Sinema are? Please keep that in mind. They were United States senators. Why aren't they United States senators anymore? Because they didn't want to nuke the filibuster so Democrats could pack the Supreme Court and do all the evil things. Well, the Democrat Party promptly rose up and bounced those people from power, destroyed them. Joe Manchin just flat out quit. Everything to the left is tolerated. Nothing to the right. Now, no more politics for an hour. Now, we are going to go talk about Medal of Honor, and then we're going to talk history. You want to do some history with me tonight? Before we do that, I want to remind you of this. We're going to win. I don't know why I feel the need to tell you this right now, and I don't know why I'm so hopeful. I'm not telling you we're going to win the midterms or win the White House in 2028. Part of what's giving me this kind of confidence is I see us getting bolder and growing teeth. Yeah, I know we have a bunch of weenies in power right now. I got that. We're working on that. But we are getting bolder and we're growing teeth, and these people are tearing each other apart, and they're going to continue tearing each other apart. I mean, Democrats are now having to run on fraud.
1: I plan to transform our state government into a government that is innovative, effective, and accountable. On day one, I will begin a top-to-bottom audit of our state government. That audit will look at state agencies.
0: They are so exposed, they're having to mention audits and fraud. That's a good thing. Take heart, all right? No more politics for a bit. I'll get to Iran and that other crap in the final hour. Hang on.